0: And a high temperature of 91 with south winds at 10 to 20 miles an hour. Friday night, scattered showers and storms at a low of 70. Saturday, chance of storms for the 4th of July. High temperature around 90 degrees. I'm meteorologist Ray Miller, and that's a look at KTIC weather on Classic Country KTIC.
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3: At the World Cup, the late game tonight is on Fox TV from Mexico City. Mexico hosting Ecuador, due to start at 9 p.m. Eastern time, although with lightning in the area, that kickoff may be pushed back just a little bit. France already won 3-0 over Sweden, two goals for Kylian Mbappe. Norway a winner on a goal in the 86th minute by Erling Haaland, 2-1 over Ivory Coast. The U.S. plays Wednesday night against Bosnia and Herzegovina. Netherlands coach Ronald Koeman stepped down. LeBron James told the Lakers he will play elsewhere this coming season. That gives the Lakers about $50 million in cap space. The Clippers are sending Kawhi Leonard to Toronto for two first-rounders and Brandon Ingram. Miami is signing guard Tim Hardaway Jr. Serena Williams lost her first-round match at Wimbledon. In baseball, the White Sox lead 9-1 at the Orioles, bottom of the fifth. Phillies up on the Pirates, 2-0, bottom of the sixth inning.
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1: Fox News, I'm Tom Graham. The Justice Department cracking down on so-called birth tourism. The move follows the Supreme Court blocking President Trump's order to limit birthright citizenship.
2: In a memo to federal prosecutors, Assistant Attorney General Colin McDonald says the DOJ will hold accountable those who engage in unlawful conduct, like false visa applications. A majority of Supreme Court justices blocked an executive order from President Trump that was intended to prevent automatic citizenship to children born in the U.S., the parents in the country illegally or temporarily.
1: Fox's Jared Halpern, a heat wave over the Midwest set to move across the East Coast, raising temperatures to life-threatening levels for tens of millions.
3: The single most important thing you can do in these temperatures is to stay indoors with air conditioning.
1: New York City Mayor Zohra Mamdani, other leaders giving similar advice. 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
1: Increasing cloud cover tonight and a chance of showers and storms developing, especially after midnight. We'll see a low temperature of 72 degrees with winds out of the south at 10 to 20. On Wednesday, we'll see a chance of showers and storms early in the day. Otherwise, sunshine with a high temperature near 90 degrees and southerly winds at 15 to 30 miles an hour. Wednesday night, scattered showers and storms with a low temperature of 68 and southwest winds at 10 to 20 miles an hour. Thursday, we'll see a chance of thunderstorms with a high temperature around 88 and southerly winds at 10 to 20. Thursday night, a chance of storms and a low temperature near 70 with south winds at 15 to 30. Friday, scattered storms early in the day, otherwise sunshine and a high temperature of 91 with south winds at 10 to 20 miles an hour. Friday night, scattered showers and storms at a low of 70. Saturday, chance of storms for the 4th of July, high temperature around 90 degrees. I'm meteorologist Ray Miller, and that's a look at KTIC weather on Classic Country KTIC.
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6: I'm Lacey Shippey with the Rural Radio Network, and we're taking time to honor the career and dedication to Nebraska farmers of Mark Gold, founder and lead strategist at Top Third Ag Marketing, a division of StoneX Financial. And Mark, I'm glad you could join me today. We are disappointed to hear of your retirement, but I'm sure it will be well deserved, and I appreciate you taking time to talk to me today.
7: Well, it's my pleasure, Lacey. You guys have been so good to me over the years. I think it's been the better part of 28 years we've been talking on the radio with you folks. I've been in the business 53 years now and 72 years old, and it's just time to, you know, hang up the old trading coat.
6: Well understood. And I've known you for almost a year now, but you've got a seasoned career, like you just told us. And I want to know where you started this journey and how it got you to where you are today.
7: Well, it certainly wasn't where I started. I was a city kid, born and raised around Chicago. And the only thing I wanted to be was a doctor. So I went to Tulane University. I quickly learned that I had no business thinking about a medical degree. You know, I took one math class and I was lost. So that kind of dream went out the window in the first hour of my experience down there. And I came back to Chicago. I was going to school at night at Loyola. And I met a cousin who I'd never met before, who owned a clearing firm at the Chicago Mercantile Exchange. He said, "What are you doing this summer?" I said, "Nothing." He goes, "Why don't you come be a runner for me and see if you like it?" I said, "Hey, that'd be great." So I walked down to the trading floor, and I saw these guys yelling and screaming at each other. You know, I knew this guy had been very, very successful. And I said, "You know, this is kind of right up my alley here. I think I could do this." So I started off as a runner, then became a phone clerk, and then a floor manager. And then, you know, back in the early 70s, we were really only trading cattle, hogs, bellies, corn, wheat, and beans. And I said, well, if I'm going to make agriculture my life, I really need to learn a lot about it. And I went back to the University of Illinois, got a degree in agricultural economics. And at the time, I was one of maybe one or two city people that were in the College of Ag that weren't pre-vet. So I was kind of, I would stick out like a sore thumb at the University of Illinois in those ag classes. But I had a great time, learned a tremendous amount. And then when I graduated, I was able to secure a loan to buy a seat at the Board of Trade. I was 22 years old. It was kind of unusual. And off I went.
6: How did you get connected with KRVN and the Rural Radio Network to get on the air each and every day?
7: You know, that's a good question. I honestly don't know. Somebody gave me a call and said, our guy is leaving, and we heard I had a little thing on the old DTN systems. It was under the tech charts page, and they gave me about 2 or 3 minutes every day to broadcast comments 3 times a day. And I guess somebody must have heard me on that. They called me up from the station and said, "Would I be willing to do this?" And I said, "Sure." You know, Nebraska has been very good to me over the years. Have a lot of good friends. And I've heard from a couple of them, you know, since I'm retiring. And, you know, what I did, which was basically long option positions, it wasn't for everybody. Farmers have been brainwashed into this old saying that 85% of all options expire worthless. So why would you ever buy an option? those people who used to come up with that saying never told you the whole story. Yes, 85% of options expire worthless at expiration. So if you just bought a put option and didn't do anything with it, you had an 85% chance of it expiring worthless. But when the market broke, if you took money out of it, if the market rallied, you could roll up the put option and sell some grain. You just didn't sit with the option. You managed it. And I think that's something we did very well over the years at Top Third.
6: And so looking back on this career that you've had, what was your career highlight or something that you're most proud of in all of those years?
7: Two things. Number one, the numbers of clients that we were actually able to help over the years and help them with their marketing and have them look at marketing in a different way. And those people that adapted to our program did pretty well. The guys that didn't, I think they still got an education at our seminar, that there was an alternative out there, and that they needed to spend more time on the marketing. So number one, I would say, helping the American farmers do a better job of marketing. The other thing I'm pretty proud of is the number of brokers over the years, from Platteville to Chicago to Top Third, that I've been able to help become great brokers. And I've heard from so many of them in the last couple of weeks. And I never really stopped to think about how many brokers that used to work with me that you now see on TV or on the radio. And I think that legacy of helping some of these younger folks get started in the business. And, you know, my motto was always something that a friend of mine, Lee Stern, told me many years ago. Lee Stern is going to be 100 years old in December and one of the most famous traders ever at the Board of Trade. And he always told me that you can't buy integrity. And I tried that to instill that in all my brokers, that do the right thing. You'll continue to grow your client base. And never be scared to do the right thing out there. Even if it costs you money, you can't buy integrity. So just do the right thing.
6: Well, thank you so much, Mark, for your dedication to the farmers who have listened to your market comments for so many years now and your service to the ag industry. And we want to wish you the very best in your retirement. And that is Mark Gold, founder and lead strategist at Top Third Ag Marketing, a division of StoneX Financial. I'm Lacey Shippey for the Rural Radio Network.
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8: The World Cup's late game tonight was due to kick off in Mexico City on Fox TV at 9 p.m. Eastern time, but there's a lightning delay at the start. Mexico will be playing Ecuador sometime tonight. France, a 3-0 winner over Sweden. Kylian Mbappe with two goals. France now plays this Saturday against Paraguay, July 4th in Philadelphia. Norway, a 2-1 winner over Ivory Coast on a goal in the 86th minute by Erling Haaland. Norway versus Brazil this Sunday in the round of 16. The U.S. plays Wednesday night. LeBron James told the Lakers he will play elsewhere this coming season. That gives the Lakers about $50 million in cap space. The Clippers are sending Kawhi Leonard to Toronto for two first-rounders and Brandon Ingram. Serena Williams lost her first-round match at Wimbledon and then skipped the post-match news conference. In Major League Baseball, the White Sox are winning again, 9-3 at Baltimore, bottom of the sixth. Tigers 6-1 at the Yankees in the sixth.
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1: He calls the ruling preposterous. I'm Lisa Lacera, Fox News. Vice President J.D. Vance reacting after the Supreme Court affirmed birthright citizenship.
2: The fact that this case was a 5-4 decision effectively means that the concept of birthright citizenship, which is an absurdity to the 14th Amendment, that concept is hanging by a thread.
1: On Fox's The Ingram Angle, the court rejected an executive order from President Trump that prevented children born in the U.S. to parents in the country illegally or temporarily from becoming citizens. On the heels of the ruling, the Justice Department says it's clamping down on what it calls birth tourism.
3: In a memo to federal prosecutors, Assistant Attorney General Colin McDonald says the DOJ will hold accountable those who engage in unlawful conduct like false visa applications. A majority of Supreme Court justices blocked an executive order from President Trump that was intended to prevent automatic citizenship to children born in the U.S., the parents in the country illegally or temporarily. Chief Justice John Roberts concludes the 14th Amendment ensures any person born on U.S. soil is a U.S. citizen.
1: Fox's Jared Halpern at the White House. In another key ruling today, justices sided with West Virginia and Ohio, allowing them to ban transgender girls and women from female sports teams. Justice Brett Kavanaugh wrote the majority opinion, saying states have an interest in to protect biological females and ensure competitive fairness. The number of dead from last week's earthquakes in Venezuela has grown to more than 1,900 as aid groups warn Venezuela's healthcare system is near its limit.
4: Christian aid organization Samaritan's Purse opened its biggest field hospital in La Guaira today. It provides services like x-rays and operating rooms for those injured during the disaster.
1: Fox's Nate Foy in La Guaira, Venezuela. 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
7: Increasing cloud cover tonight and a chance of showers and storms developing, especially after midnight. We'll see a low temperature of 72 degrees with winds out of the south at 10 to 20. On Wednesday, we'll see a chance of showers and storms early in the day. Otherwise, sunshine with a high temperature near 90 degrees and southerly winds at 15 to 30 miles an hour. Wednesday night, scattered showers and storms with a low temperature of 68 and southwest winds at 10 to 20 miles an hour. Thursday, we'll see a chance of thunderstorms with a high temperature around 88 and southerly winds at 10 to 20. Thursday night, a chance of storms and a low temperature near 70 with south winds at 15 to 30. Friday, scattered storms early in the day, otherwise sunshine and a high temperature of 91 with south winds at 10 to 20 miles an hour. Friday night, scattered showers and storms at a low of 70. Saturday, chance of storms for the 4th of July, high temperature around 90 degrees. I'm meteorologist Ray Miller, and that's a look at KTIC weather on Classic Country KTIC.
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2: Fox News, I'm Tom Graham. The Trump administration criticizing a Supreme Court decision striking down the president's executive order limiting birthright citizenship. Homeland Security Advisor Stephen Miller telling Fox News,
3: if your ruling requires you to suicide your civilization, your reading of the Constitution is wrong.
2: The Supreme Court ruling the 14th Amendment guarantees citizenship for anyone born on U.S. soil. A heat dome threatening to bring triple-digit temperatures, high humidity for tens of millions of Americans as the 4th of July holiday nears.
4: We've got extreme heat warnings up from the Midwest down the middle Mississippi, the Ohio Valley, and of course into the Mid-Atlantic and right here back up into the Northeast. New York City hasn't seen the triple digits in a decade and a half.
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5: 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We'll explain the impact and scores of ways to keep your home cool during a heat wave. 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
7: Increasing cloud cover tonight and a chance of showers and storms developing, especially after midnight. We'll see a low temperature of 72 degrees with winds out of the south at 10 to 20. On Wednesday, we'll see a chance of showers and storms early in the day. Otherwise, sunshine with a high temperature near 90 degrees and southerly winds at 15 to 30 miles an hour. Wednesday night, scattered showers and storms with a low temperature of 68 and southwest winds at 10 to 20 miles an hour. Thursday, we'll see a chance of thunderstorms with a high temperature around 88 and southerly winds at 10 to 20. Thursday night, a chance of storms and a low temperature near 70 with south winds at 15 to 30. Friday, scattered storms early in the day, otherwise sunshine and a high temperature of 91 with south winds at 10 to 20 miles an hour. Friday night, scattered showers and storms at a low of 70. Saturday, chance of storms for the 4th of July, high temperature around 90 degrees. I'm meteorologist Ray Miller, and that's a look at KTIC weather on Classic Country, KTIC.
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4: It's time for another edition of Songs That Remind Me of Steiny's General Store. Remember that song from Cheap Trick that went like, la da da da, I want you to want me? 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That song also reminds me of Steiny's because I want you to want me to go to Steiny's and get one of those new Traeger grills so I can cook us up some steaks. 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That's that seed feeding hardware store there in Lyons.
5: Nebraska Beef Ambassador. I'm Steve White on the Rural Radio Network. That's the title Parker Wallahoski now holds. The Dawson County youth winning this year's Beef Ambassador contest from Nebraska Cattlemen. I had a chance to visit with him as part of that contest, and here's our interview.
6: So, Parker, there's a lot going on in the industry these days. A lot of headlines recently about something called New World Screwworm. For somebody maybe who hasn't been following the news, what is New World Screwworm, and why should cattle producers be paying attention to that?
7: So, New World Screwworm is a fly that lays its eggs on open wounds in warm-blooded animals, and then when the eggs hatch, the larvae bury into the skin and then eat living flesh. And so that poses a risk to cattle, especially in southern states, because it decreases the value by decreasing the amount of product that we can put out onto plates.
6: You mentioned, you know, the consumer side of things. Beef prices are sky high these days in some respects, but people continue to eat beef. Well, why do you think people are still choosing beef even as the price has risen?
7: Well, I think they know that the price is what they're getting. They're getting a good product that's got a lot of nutritional value. You're not going to find that same value in other sources of protein, maybe, and beef tastes good.
6: Parker, as we think about it, from you being on the producer side, what do you wish consumers maybe understood a little bit better? What are they missing when it comes to kind of the story of how that beef is raised today?
7: I think what a lot of consumers miss is just how much care the producers give to the animals. I think that a lot of consumers see the beef as more of like a commodity, whereas the producers, if they really care about their beef. It's part of the family. It's part of what they do. And we have to take good care of our animals to make money. And so I think it's important that consumers know that the producers do what's best for the animal every time.
6: You know, there are a lot of challenges right now, marketing issues, wildfire, drought, as we mentioned, New World Screwworm, but those are today's challenges. Things are going to change. If you kind of had to look ahead and kind of picture things 10 years from now, what challenges or opportunities do you see facing the industry kind of over the next 10 years, would you say?
7: As far as challenges go, hopefully we have the New World Screwworm under control within 10 years.
6: I
7: don't foresee that being a huge challenge down the road, but of course, I can't control the weather, so drought and fires might continue to be a problem. And then as far as opportunity goes, We're just going to keep doing what we do as producers better. We're going to get more efficient at putting good product on the plate, and the consumers are going to notice.
6: Let's talk a little bit about your background. Can you explain kind of your connections to the industry and why you wanted to be a Nebraska Cattlemen Beef Ambassador?
7: So I come from a small ranch and feedlot operation north of Overton, and beef's just been a part of my life growing up. I've shown beef, I've raised beef, I've eaten beef. It's just part of who I am. My family's been raising beef for over five generations, and I want to continue that legacy.
6: And tell folks about your education and kind of future career plans.
7: So I am currently a wildlife and fisheries major at the University of Nebraska-Lincoln with a minor in rangeland ecology. And so down the road, I kind of want to focus on increasing range potential for cattle and wildlife species, which would include things like prescribed burning to increase the amount of forage available, and making sure that producers do a good job of managing the land they have.
5: Again, congrats to Parker Wallahoski of Dawson County, named this year's Nebraska Cattleman Beef Ambassador. 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
9: The late World Cup match this evening is due to start at about 10 p.m. Eastern time in Mexico City. In other words, a one-hour lightning delay first. That'll end soon, and then it's Mexico against Ecuador on Fox TV. France looked good again, 3-0, eliminating Sweden, two goals for Kylian Mbappe. Norway advanced on a goal in the 86th minute by Erling Haaland, 2-1 the final over Ivory Coast. The U.S. plays Wednesday night. The L.A. Clippers are sending Kawhi Leonard in trade to Toronto for two first-rounders and Brandon Ingram. LeBron James told the Lakers he will play elsewhere this coming season. Miami is signing guard Tim Hardaway Jr. In the WNBA, New York won the Commissioner's Cup Final 93-85 over Las Vegas. Serena Williams lost her first-round match at Wimbledon in three sets. To baseball, Texas won its sixth in a row, 4-2 at Cleveland. Detroit leads in the bottom of the ninth, 9-2 at the Yankees.
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1: Other action will be taken. I'm Lisa Lacera, Fox News. Those words from Vice President J.D. Vance after the Supreme Court rejected an executive order from President Trump that declared children born to people in the U.S. illegally or temporarily are not American citizens.
2: It's fundamentally a loophole that now exists in our immigration system that rewards illegal aliens just because they have a baby in the United States while they're in our country illegally.
1: On Fox's The Ingram Angle, Vance says Congress will be looking at ways to limit birthright citizenship, and the Justice Department is directing U.S. attorneys to prioritize the investigation and prosecutions of so-called birth tourism schemes. And a high court ruling that states can ban transgender athletes from female sports programs.
3: Justice Kavanaugh wrote the opinion saying, you know, every time someone takes a position on a team or gets into the starting lineup or takes a scholarship, there's someone else who loses that opportunity. He talked about women being committed to their craft in sports and fighting to improve their times, to get stronger. And he recognized that struggle. He said, listen, there are now 27 states, the Olympic Committee, there is the NCAA, and they want to recognize the fact that women should be able to compete without having to worry about the threat of physical harm from a biological male or having to compete against them for their slot.
1: Fox's Shannon Bream. Another round of negotiations as the U.S. works to come to a resolution to the conflict with Iran.
4: As U.S. negotiators Jared Kushner and Steve Witkoff meet with Qatari mediators but no Iranians in Doha, Iran is circulating a plan with U.S. ally Oman to collect tolls in the Strait of Hormuz, despite American objections. The White House reacting to the news, as reported by the New York Times, telling Fox, President Trump has been clear that Iran cannot control the strait, which is an international waterway.
1: Fox's Jackie Heinrich at the White House, and Democrat John Hickenlooper wins the nomination for U.S. Senate in Colorado. 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
9: Increasing cloud cover tonight and a chance of showers and storms developing, especially after midnight. We'll see a low temperature of 72 degrees with winds out of the south at 10 to 20. On Wednesday, we'll see a chance of showers and storms early in the day. Otherwise, sunshine with a high temperature near 90 degrees and southerly winds at 15 to 30 miles an hour. Wednesday night, scattered showers and storms with a low temperature of 68 and southwest winds at 10 to 20 miles an hour. Thursday, we'll see a chance of thunderstorms with a high temperature around 88 and southerly winds at 10 to 20. Thursday night, a chance of storms and a low temperature near 70 with south winds at 15 to 30. Friday, scattered storms early in the day, otherwise sunshine and a high temperature of 91 with south winds at 10 to 20 miles an hour. Friday night, scattered showers and storms at a low of 70. Saturday, chance of storms for the 4th of July, high temperature around 90 degrees. I'm meteorologist Ray Miller, and that's a look at KTIC weather on Classic Country KTIC.
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1: Fox News, I'm Tom Graham. The Trump administration criticizing a Supreme Court decision striking down the president's executive order limiting birthright citizenship. Homeland Security Advisor Stephen Miller telling Fox News,
2: if your ruling requires you to suicide your civilization, your reading of the Constitution is wrong.
1: The Supreme Court ruling the 14th Amendment guarantees citizenship for anyone born on U.S. soil. A heat dome threatening to bring triple-digit temperatures, high humidity for tens of millions of Americans as the 4th of July holiday nears.
3: We've got extreme heat warnings up from the Midwest down the middle Mississippi, the Ohio Valley, and of course into the Mid-Atlantic and right here back up into the Northeast. New York City hasn't seen the triple digits in a decade and a half.
1: Fox Weather's Ian Oliver in East Rutherford, New Jersey. 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
4: We're a mile north of Beamer here, and looks like we got about 90 hundreds.
5: The left lane going south on Highway 9 out of Pender is blocked.
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10: Increasing cloud cover tonight and a chance of showers and storms developing, especially after midnight. We'll see a low temperature of 72 degrees with winds out of the south at 10 to 20. On Wednesday, we'll see a chance of showers and storms early in the day. Otherwise, sunshine with a high temperature near 90 degrees and southerly winds at 15 to 30 miles an hour. Wednesday night, scattered showers and storms with a low temperature of 68 and southwest winds at 10 to 20 miles an hour. Thursday, we'll see a chance of thunderstorms with a high temperature around 88 and southerly winds at 10 to 20. Thursday night, a chance of storms and a low temperature near 70 with south winds at 15 to 30. Friday, scattered storms early in the day, otherwise sunshine and a high temperature of 91 with south winds at 10 to 20 miles an hour. Friday night, scattered showers and storms at a low of 70. Saturday, chance of storms for the 4th of July, high temperature around 90 degrees. I'm meteorologist Ray Miller, and that's a look at KTIC weather on Classic Country, KTIC.
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1: Other action will be taken. I'm Lisa Lucera, Fox News. Those words from Vice President J.D. Vance after the Supreme Court rejected an executive order from President Trump that declared children born to people in the U.S. illegally or temporarily are not American citizens.
2: It's fundamentally a loophole that now exists in our immigration system that rewards illegal aliens just because they have a baby in the United States while they're in our country illegally.
1: On Fox's The Ingram Angle, Vance says Congress will be looking at ways to limit birthright citizenship, and the Justice Department is directing U.S. attorneys to prioritize the investigation and prosecutions of so-called birth tourism schemes. And the High Court ruling that states can ban transgender athletes from female sports programs.
3: Justice Kavanaugh wrote the opinion saying, you know, every time someone takes a position on a team or gets into the starting lineup or takes a scholarship, there's someone else who loses that opportunity. He talked about women being committed to their craft in sports and fighting to improve their times, to get stronger. And he recognized that struggle. He said, listen, there are now 27 states, the Olympic Committee, there is the NCAA, and they want to recognize the fact that women should be able to compete without having to worry about the threat of physical harm from a biological male or having to compete against them for their slot.
1: Fox's Shannon Bream. Another round of negotiations as the U.S. works to come to a resolution to the conflict with Iran.
4: As U.S. negotiators Jared Kushner and Steve Witkoff meet with Qatari mediators but no Iranians in Doha, Iran is circulating a plan with U.S. ally Oman to collect tolls in the Strait of Hormuz, despite American objections. The White House reacting to the news, as reported by the New York Times, telling Fox, President Trump has been clear that Iran cannot control the strait, which is an international waterway.
1: Fox's Jackie Heinrich at the White House, and Democrat John Hickenlooper wins the nomination for U.S. Senate in Colorado. 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
10: Increasing cloud cover tonight and a chance of showers and storms developing, especially after midnight. We'll see a low temperature of 72 degrees with winds out of the south at 10 to 20. On Wednesday, we'll see a chance of showers and storms early in the day. Otherwise, sunshine with a high temperature near 90 degrees and southerly winds at 15 to 30 miles an hour. Wednesday night, scattered showers and storms with a low temperature of 68 and southwest winds at 10 to 20 miles an hour. Thursday, we'll see a chance of thunderstorms with a high temperature around 88 and southerly winds at 10 to 20. Thursday night, a chance of storms and a low temperature near 70 with south winds at 15 to 30. Friday, scattered storms early in the day, otherwise sunshine and a high temperature of 91 with south winds at 10 to 20 miles an hour. Friday night, scattered showers and storms at a low of 70. Saturday, chance of storms for the 4th of July, high temperature around 90 degrees. I'm meteorologist Ray Miller, and that's a look at KTIC weather on Classic Country KTIC.
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Haul. 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
2: The World Cup's late game tonight finally kicked off at 10 p.m. Eastern Time after a lightning delay of an hour. It's on Fox TV, Mexico hosting Ecuador. France advanced with a 3-0 victory over Sweden, two more goals for Kylian Mbappe, and Norway won on a goal in the 86th minute by Erling Haaland, 2-1, eliminating Ivory Coast. The U.S. plays Wednesday night. The L.A. Clippers are sending Kawhi Leonard to Toronto for two first-rounders and Brandon Ingram. LeBron James told the Lakers he will play elsewhere this coming season. To Major League Baseball, Detroit was a 9-3 winner at the Yankees, who've lost six straight. Tarek Skubal got the win over Cam Schlittler. Philadelphia shut out Pittsburgh 8-0, winning pitcher Christopher Sanchez, 7 innings, 9 strikeouts. Milwaukee leads 7-2 over the Reds in the ninth. Washington has just won 8-1 at Boston, ending the Red Sox 5-game winning streak.
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3: We're a mile north of Beamer here, and looks like we got about 90 hundreds.
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7: Increasing cloud cover tonight and a chance of showers and storms developing, especially after midnight. We'll see a low temperature of 72 degrees with winds out of the south at 10 to 20. On Wednesday, we'll see a chance of showers and storms early in the day. Otherwise, sunshine with a high temperature near 90 degrees and southerly winds at 15 to 30 miles an hour. Wednesday night, scattered showers and storms with a low temperature of 68 and southwest winds at 10 to 20 miles an hour. Thursday, we'll see a chance of thunderstorms with a high temperature around 88 and southerly winds at 10 to 20. Thursday night, a chance of storms and a low temperature near 70 with south winds at 15 to 30. Friday, scattered storms early in the day, otherwise sunshine and a high temperature of 91 with south winds at 10 to 20 miles an hour. Friday night, scattered showers and storms at a low of 70. Saturday, chance of storms for the 4th of July, high temperature around 90 degrees. I'm meteorologist Ray Miller, and that's a look at KTIC weather on Classic Country KTIC.
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1: High court decisions with high stakes. I'm Sue Guzman, Fox News. If you're born on U.S. soil, that makes you a U.S. citizen. The Supreme Court today blocking President Trump's executive order attempting to put an end to birthright citizenship.
2: Chief Justice John Roberts cites centuries of case law and the framers' intentions in rejecting an executive order intended to eliminate automatic citizenship to children born in the U.S., the parents living in the country illegally or temporarily. In his opinion, Roberts writes, if Congress intended to limit American citizenship to the children of those domiciled in the U.S., nothing in the succinct language of the citizenship clause conveyed that. Lower courts had blocked the executive order ahead of Supreme Court arguments in April. Justices Thomas, Alito, and Gorsuch dissented. At the White House, Jared Halpern, Fox News.
1: Immigration advocates praising the high court's ruling.
3: Today's ruling means that hundreds of thousands of families can breathe a little bit easier and know that their child is here to stay.
1: And Morad Amwada is the president of the New York Immigration Coalition. Meanwhile, President Trump praised the Supreme Court for upholding Idaho and West Virginia's bans on transgender athletes playing in women's and girls' sports. Fox's Shannon Bream with more.
4: Justice Kavanaugh wrote the opinion saying, you know, every time someone takes a position on a team or gets into the starting lineup or takes a scholarship, there's someone else who loses that opportunity. He talked about women being committed to their craft in sports and fighting to improve their times, to get stronger. And he recognized that struggle. He said, listen, there are now 27 states, the Olympic Committee, there is the NCAA, and they want to recognize the fact that women should be able to compete without having to worry about the threat of physical harm from a biological male or having to compete against them for their slot. And a 6-3 win for those today who are advocates for women's sports.
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8: Increasing cloud cover tonight and a chance of showers and storms developing, especially after midnight. We'll see a low temperature of 72 degrees with winds out of the south at 10 to 20. On Wednesday, we'll see a chance of showers and storms early in the day. Otherwise, sunshine with a high temperature near 90 degrees and southerly winds at 15 to 30 miles an hour. Wednesday night, scattered showers and storms with a low temperature of 68 and southwest winds at 10 to 20 miles an hour. Thursday, we'll see a chance of thunderstorms with a high temperature around 88 and southerly winds at 10 to 20. Thursday night, a chance of storms and a low temperature near 70 with south winds at 15 to 30. Friday, scattered storms early in the day, otherwise sunshine and a high temperature of 91 with south winds at 10 to 20 miles an hour. Friday night, scattered showers and storms at a low of 70. Saturday, chance of storms for the 4th of July, high temperature around 90 degrees. I'm meteorologist Ray Miller, and that's a look at KTIC weather on Classic Country KTIC.
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0: Fox's The Ingram Angle. If Iran doesn't agree to a deal, their military will be destroyed.
1: We have all the cards in the negotiation. We obviously want it to be successful. But even if it's not successful, we've accomplished the core mission, which is to ensure that the Iranians never have a nuclear weapon. In other words, it's a win-win outcome for the American people.
0: During the negotiations, both the U.S. and Iran have agreed to leave the Strait of Hormuz open to naval traffic. Heat wave over the Midwest set to move to the East Coast, raising temps to life-threatening levels for tens of millions of people.
2: The single most important thing you can do in these temperatures is to stay indoors with air conditioning.
0: And that's New York City Mayor Zohar Mamdani outlining his plans for handling it here in the Big Apple. 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
7: Increasing cloud cover tonight and a chance of showers and storms developing, especially after midnight. We'll see a low temperature of 72 degrees with winds out of the south at 10 to 20. On Wednesday, we'll see a chance of showers and storms early in the day. Otherwise, sunshine with a high temperature near 90 degrees and southerly winds at 15 to 30 miles an hour. Wednesday night, scattered showers and storms with a low temperature of 68 and southwest winds at 10 to 20 miles an hour. Thursday, we'll see a chance of thunderstorms with a high temperature around 88 and southerly winds at 10 to 20. Thursday night, a chance of storms and a low temperature near 70 with south winds at 15 to 30. Friday, scattered storms early in the day, otherwise sunshine and a high temperature of 91 with south winds at 10 to 20 miles an hour. Friday night, scattered showers and storms at a low of 70. Saturday, chance of storms for the 4th of July, high temperature around 90 degrees. I'm meteorologist Ray Miller, and that's a look at KTIC weather on Classic Country KTIC.
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2: News. I'm Sue Gussman. U.S. envoys are in Qatar for a new round of negotiations with Iran. Vice President J.D. Vance telling

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1: Big John. 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
2: Every morning at the mine, you could see him arrive. He stood 6 foot six and weighed 245, kind of broad at the shoulder and narrow at the hip. And every

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And if you spoke at all, you just said hi to Big John. Somebody said he came from New Orleans, where he got in a fight over a Cajun queen and a crashing blow from a huge right hand.

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Now there's only one left down there to save Big John. With Jackson Timbers they started back down, then came that rumble way down in the ground, and the smoke and gas belched out of that mine. Everybody knew it was

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1: High court decisions with high stakes. I'm Sue Guzman, Fox News. If you're born on U.S. soil, that makes you a U.S. citizen. The Supreme Court today blocking President Trump's executive order attempting to put an end to birthright citizenship.
2: Chief Justice John Roberts cites centuries of case law and the framers' intentions in rejecting an executive order intended to eliminate automatic citizenship to children born in the U.S., the parents living in the country illegally or temporarily. In his opinion, Roberts writes, if Congress intended to limit American citizenship to the children of those domiciled in the U.S., nothing in the succinct language of the citizenship clause conveyed that. Lower courts had blocked the executive order ahead of Supreme Court arguments in April. Justices Thomas, Alito, and Gorsuch dissented. At the White House, Jared Halpern, Fox News.
1: Immigration advocates praising the high court's ruling.
3: Today's ruling means that hundreds of thousands of families can breathe a little bit easier and know that their child is here to stay.
1: And Morad Amwada is the president of the New York Immigration Coalition. Meanwhile, President Trump praised the Supreme Court for upholding Idaho and West Virginia's bans on transgender athletes playing in women's and girls' sports. Fox's Shannon Bream with more.
4: Justice Kavanaugh wrote the opinion saying, you know, every time someone takes a position on a team or gets into the starting lineup or takes a scholarship, there's someone else who loses that opportunity. He talked about women being committed to their craft in sports and fighting to improve their times, to get stronger, and he recognized that struggle. He said, listen, there are now 27 states. The Olympic Committee, there is the NCAA, and they want to recognize the fact that women should be able to compete without having to worry about the threat of physical harm from a biological male or having to compete against them for their slot. And a 6-3 win for those today who are advocates for women's sports.
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10: Increasing cloud cover tonight and a chance of showers and storms developing, especially after midnight. We'll see a low temperature of 72 degrees with winds out of the south at 10 to 20. On Wednesday, we'll see a chance of showers and storms early in the day. Otherwise, sunshine with a high temperature near 90 degrees and southerly winds at 15 to 30 miles an hour. Wednesday night, scattered showers and storms with a low temperature of 68 and southwest winds at 10 to 20 miles an hour. Thursday, we'll see a chance of thunderstorms with a high temperature around 88 and southerly winds at 10 to 20. Thursday night, a chance of storms and a low temperature near 70 with south winds at 15 to 30. Friday, scattered storms early in the day, otherwise sunshine and a high temperature of 91 with south winds at 10 to 20 miles an hour. Friday night, scattered showers and storms at a low of 70. Saturday, chance of storms for the 4th of July, high temperature around 90 degrees. I'm meteorologist Ray Miller, and that's a look at KTIC weather on Classic Country KTIC.
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1: News. I'm Chris DeMayo. A setback for President Trump at the Supreme Court. The justice is narrowly upholding birthright citizenship in a 5-4 decision, ruling
2: citizenship then and now was the right to have rights, to freely participate in our political community. The framers of the 14th Amendment extended that promise to every freeborn person in this land.
1: Fox's Shannon Bream. A new round of negotiations set to take place between the U.S. and Iran in Qatar.
3: We have all the cards in the negotiation. We obviously want it to be successful, but even if it's not successful, we've accomplished the core mission, which is to ensure that the Iranians never have a nuclear weapon. In other words, it's a win-win outcome for the American people.
1: Vice President Vance on Fox's The Ingram Angle. The U.S. and Iran agreeing to leave the Strait of Hormuz open during the talks. 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
5: Increasing cloud cover tonight and a chance of showers and storms developing, especially after midnight. We'll see a low temperature of 72 degrees with winds out of the south at 10 to 20. On Wednesday, we'll see a chance of showers and storms early in the day. Otherwise, sunshine with a high temperature near 90 degrees and southerly winds at 15 to 30 miles an hour. Wednesday night, scattered showers and storms with a low temperature of 68 and southwest winds at 10 to 20 miles an hour. Thursday, we'll see a chance of thunderstorms with a high temperature around 88 and southerly winds at 10 to 20. Thursday night, a chance of storms and a low temperature near 70 with south winds at 15 to 30. Friday, scattered storms early in the day, otherwise sunshine and a high temperature of 91 with south winds at 10 to 20 miles an hour. Friday night, scattered showers and storms at a low of 70. Saturday, chance of storms for the 4th of July, high temperature around 90 degrees. I'm meteorologist Ray Miller, and that's a look at KTIC weather on Classic Country, KTIC.
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1: Day at the nation's highest court. I'm Sue Guzman, Fox News. The Supreme Court wrapping up its term, resolving cases involving transgender athletes, campaign finance rules, and birthright citizenship. Fox's Jessica Rosenthal has more.
2: The U.S. Supreme Court struck down President Trump's executive order, finding the 14th Amendment confers citizenship upon most people born here. President Trump said then Congress should work to end birthright citizenship now, and House Speaker Mike Johnson reacted.
3: I think it's clearly an issue that merits the attention of Congress. I don't know what the remedy is, how to define it, or the timeline. It would be premature for me to project that, but I will tell you that it's a big concern with the American people because it's been abused.
2: The justices also ruled states can block transgender athletes from competing in girls and women's sports. They also ended caps on political party expenditures when coordinating with individual candidates, finding the limits violated the First Amendment. Jessica Rosenthal, Fox News.
1: Meanwhile, President Trump wants Congress to put limits on birthright citizenship after the Supreme Court tossed aside his executive order. Fox's Jared Halpern with more from the White House.
4: While calling the Supreme Court ruling reaffirming birthright citizenship too bad for the country, President Trump says it can be made up in Congress through legislation he will support. On social media, the president says Congress should start today to work on ending expensive and unfair birthright citizenship, though it's unclear if federal legislation would pass a Supreme Court review. Five justices, led by Chief Justice John Roberts, concluded citizenship for any child born in the U.S. is guaranteed by the Constitution's 14th Amendment. At the White House, Jared Halpern, Fox News.
1: New Jersey Republican Congressman Tom Kaine Jr. says he was being treated for depression during his unexpected four-month absence from Congress, saying in a brief speech on the House floor that he remained silent about his condition because he's a private person by nature. America's listening to Fox News.
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8: Increasing cloud cover tonight and a chance of showers and storms developing, especially after midnight. We'll see a low temperature of 72 degrees with winds out of the south at 10 to 20. On Wednesday, we'll see a chance of showers and storms early in the day. Otherwise, sunshine with a high temperature near 90 degrees and southerly winds at 15 to 30 miles an hour. Wednesday night, scattered showers and storms with a low temperature of 68 and southwest winds at 10 to 20 miles an hour. Thursday, we'll see a chance of thunderstorms with a high temperature around 88 and southerly winds at 10 to 20. Thursday night, a chance of storms and a low temperature near 70 with south winds at 15 to 30. Friday, scattered storms early in the day, otherwise sunshine and a high temperature of 91 with south winds at 10 to 20 miles an hour. Friday night, scattered showers and storms at a low of 70. Saturday, chance of storms for the 4th of July, high temperature around 90 degrees. I'm meteorologist Ray Miller, and that's a look at KTIC weather on Classic Country KTIC.

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2: We're a mile north of Beamer here, and looks like we got about 90 hundreds.
3: The left lane going south on Highway 9 out of Pender is blocked.
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1: Fox News, I'm Sue Guzman. The Trump administration is criticizing a Supreme Court decision striking down the president's executive order limiting birthright citizenship. Homeland Security Advisor Stephen Miller telling Fox News,
2: if your ruling requires you to suicide your civilization, your reading of the Constitution is wrong.
1: The Supreme Court ruling the 14th Amendment guarantees citizenship to anyone born on U.S. soil. Heat dome threatening to bring triple-digit temperatures and high humidity for tens of millions of Americans as the 4th of July holiday approaches.
3: We've got extreme heat warnings up from the Midwest down the middle Mississippi, the Ohio Valley, and of course into the Mid-Atlantic and right here back up into the Northeast. New York City hasn't seen the triple digits in a decade and a half.
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4: Increasing cloud cover tonight and a chance of showers and storms developing, especially after midnight. We'll see a low temperature of 72 degrees with winds out of the south at 10 to 20. On Wednesday, we'll see a chance of showers and storms early in the day. Otherwise, sunshine with a high temperature near 90 degrees and southerly winds at 15 to 30 miles an hour. Wednesday night, scattered showers and storms with a low temperature of 68 and southwest winds at 10 to 20 miles an hour. Thursday, we'll see a chance of thunderstorms with a high temperature around 88 and southerly winds at 10 to 20. Thursday night, a chance of storms and a low temperature near 70 with south winds at 15 to 30. Friday, scattered storms early in the day, otherwise sunshine and a high temperature of 91 with south winds at 10 to 20 miles an hour. Friday night, scattered showers and storms at a low of 70. Saturday, chance of storms for the 4th of July, high temperature around 90 degrees. I'm meteorologist Ray Miller, and that's a look at KTIC weather on Classic Country KTIC.
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1: Increasing cloud cover tonight and a chance of showers and storms developing, especially after midnight. We'll see a low temperature of 72 degrees with winds out of the south at 10 to 20. On Wednesday, we'll see a chance of showers and storms early in the day. Otherwise, sunshine with a high temperature near 90 degrees and southerly winds at 15 to 30 miles an hour. Wednesday night, scattered showers and storms with a low temperature of 68 and southwest winds at 10 to 20 miles an hour. Thursday, we'll see a chance of thunderstorms with a high temperature around 88 and southerly winds at 10 to 20. Thursday night, a chance of storms and a low temperature near 70 with south winds at 15 to 30. Friday, scattered storms early in the day, otherwise sunshine and a high temperature of 91 with south winds at 10 to 20 miles an hour. Friday night, scattered showers and storms at a low of 70. Saturday, chance of storms for the 4th of July, high temperature around 90 degrees. I'm meteorologist Ray Miller, and that's a look at KTIC weather on Classic Country KTIC.
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3: Mexico advanced at the World Cup 2-0 over Ecuador, leading 2-0 in the first half, outshooting him at the time 8-1 in about the first 30 minutes. Mexico will now face the England-Congo winner this Sunday. France advanced to play Paraguay July 4th in Philadelphia. The French were 3-0 winners over Sweden. Kylian Mbappe, two more goals. Norway will face Brazil this Sunday in the round of 16. Norway eliminated Ivory Coast 2-1 on a goal in the 86th minute by Erling Haaland. The U.S. plays Wednesday night against Bosnia and Herzegovina. LeBron James told the Lakers he will play elsewhere this coming season. The Clippers are sending Kawhi Leonard to Toronto for two first-rounders and Brandon Ingram. In the WNBA's Commissioner's Cup Final, New York over Las Vegas, 93-85. Serena Williams lost her first-round match at Wimbledon. In baseball, Detroit sent the Yankees to a sixth straight loss.
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0: weatherology meteorologist Derek Height with a significant weather update. A severe thunderstorm warning continues until 2:30 a.m. this morning for Cedar County. This cluster of storms will bring with it the threat for both large hail and straight-line damaging winds. Hail the size of pennies and winds up to 60 miles an hour are likely as it moves northeast at about 40 miles an hour. Again, a severe thunderstorm warning continues until 2:30 a.m. this morning for Cedar County. Bear in mind, this cluster of storms has the potential for penny-size hail, and winds up to 60 miles an hour are likely. Stay tuned for additional updates. I'm meteorologist Derek Height. 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
2: Fox News, I'm Chris DeMeo. A new round of negotiations set to take place between the U.S. and Iran in Qatar.
3: We have all the cards in the negotiation. We obviously want it to be successful, but even if it's not successful, we've accomplished the core mission, which is to ensure that the Iranians never have a nuclear weapon. In other words, it's a win-win outcome for the American people.
2: Vice President J.D. Vance, a guest on Fox's The Ingram Angle. Milei Kyros has defeated Congresswoman Diana DeGette in a Colorado House primary.
4: The promise is made. 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
2: She's the latest Democratic socialist to boot out a Democratic incumbent this month. 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
6: Increasing cloud cover tonight and a chance of showers and storms developing, especially after midnight. We'll see a low temperature of 72 degrees with winds out of the south at 10 to 20. On Wednesday, we'll see a chance of showers and storms early in the day. Otherwise, sunshine with a high temperature near 90 degrees and southerly winds at 15 to 30 miles an hour. Wednesday night, scattered showers and storms with a low temperature of 68 and southwest winds at 10 to 20 miles an hour. Thursday, we'll see a chance of thunderstorms with a high temperature around 88 and southerly winds at 10 to 20. Thursday night, a chance of storms and a low temperature near 70 with south winds at 15 to 30. Friday, scattered storms early in the day, otherwise sunshine and a high temperature of 91 with south winds at 10 to 20 miles an hour. Friday night, scattered showers and storms at a low of 70. Saturday, chance of storms for the 4th of July, high temperature around 90 degrees. I'm meteorologist Ray Miller, and that's a look at KTIC weather on Classic Country, KTIC.
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2: We're a mile north of Beamer here, and looks like we got about 90 hundreds. The left lane going south on Highway 9 out of Pender is blocked.
3: We had some weather move through, and start time is going to be delayed about a half hour.
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1: Major cases decided. I'm Sue Guzman, Fox News. The Supreme Court has wrapped up its term, resolving cases involving transgender athletes, campaign finance rules, and birthright citizenship. Details in Fox's Jessica Rosenthal.
2: The U.S. Supreme Court struck down President Trump's executive order, finding the 14th Amendment confers citizenship upon most people born here. President Trump said then Congress should work to end birthright citizenship now, and House Speaker Mike Johnson reacted.
3: I think it's clearly an issue that merits the attention of Congress. I don't know what the remedy is, how to define it, or the timeline. It would be premature for me to project that, but I will tell you that it's a big concern with the American people because it's been abused.
2: The justices also ruled states can block transgender athletes from competing in girls and women's sports. They also ended caps on political party expenditures when coordinating with individual candidates, finding the limits violated the First Amendment. Jessica Rosenthal, Fox News.
1: On the heels of the ruling, the Justice Department says it is clamping down on what it calls birth tourism.
4: In a memo to federal prosecutors, Assistant Attorney General Colin McDonald says the DOJ will hold accountable those who engage in unlawful conduct, like false visa applications. A majority of Supreme Court justices blocked an executive order from President Trump that was intended to prevent automatic citizenship to children born in the U.S., the parents in the country illegally or temporarily. Chief Justice John Roberts concludes the 14th Amendment ensures any person born on U.S. soil is a U.S. citizen.
1: Fox's Jared Halpern at the White House. President Trump announcing that Republicans will hold their first ever national convention ahead of the midterm elections, and it'll be held September 9th and 10th in Dallas. At least 14 children are dead, 8 others hurt after the roof of a tutoring center that was under construction in Lahore, Pakistan collapsed. Building collapse is common in Pakistan due to lax construction standards. 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
17: Increasing cloud cover tonight and a chance of showers and storms developing, especially after midnight. We'll see a low temperature of 72 degrees with winds out of the south at 10 to 20. On Wednesday, we'll see a chance of showers and storms early in the day. Otherwise, sunshine with a high temperature near 90 degrees and southerly winds at 15 to 30 miles an hour. Wednesday night, scattered showers and storms with a low temperature of 68 and southwest winds at 10 to 20 miles an hour. Thursday, we'll see a chance of thunderstorms with a high temperature around 88 and southerly winds at 10 to 20. Thursday night, a chance of storms and a low temperature near 70 with south winds at 15 to 30. Friday, scattered storms early in the day, otherwise sunshine and a high temperature of 91 with south winds at 10 to 20 miles an hour. Friday night, scattered showers and storms at a low of 70. Saturday, chance of storms for the 4th of July, high temperature around 90 degrees. I'm meteorologist Ray Miller, and that's a look at KTIC weather on Classic Country KTIC.
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10: Mexico advanced at the World Cup 2-0 over Ecuador, leading 2-0 in the first half, outshooting him at the time 8-1 in about the first 30 minutes. Mexico will now face the England-Congo winner this Sunday. France advanced to play Paraguay July 4th in Philadelphia. The French were 3-0 winners over Sweden. Kylian Mbappe, two more goals. Norway will face Brazil this Sunday in the round of 16. Norway eliminated Ivory Coast 2-1 on a goal in the 86th minute by Erling Haaland. The U.S. plays Wednesday night against Bosnia and Herzegovina. LeBron James told the Lakers he will play elsewhere this coming season. The Clippers are sending Kawhi Leonard to Toronto for two first-rounders and Brandon Ingram. In the WNBA's Commissioner's Cup Final, New York over Las Vegas, 93-85. Serena Williams lost her first-round match at Wimbledon. In baseball, Detroit sent the Yankees to a sixth straight loss.
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1: Fox News, I'm Chris DeMeo. Another round of negotiations as the U.S. works to come to a resolution to the conflict with Iran.
2: As U.S. negotiators Jared Kushner and Steve Witkoff meet with Qatari mediators but no Iranians in Doha, Iran is circulating a plan with U.S. ally Oman to collect tolls in the Strait of Hormuz, despite American objections. The White House reacting to the news, as reported by the New York Times, telling Fox, President Trump has been clear that Iran cannot control the strait, which is an international waterway.
1: Fox's Jackie Heinrich. Maylock Hero says defeated Congresswoman Diana DeGette in Colorado's House primary. She's the latest Democratic socialist to boot out a Democratic incumbent this month. The president also notching a win when it comes to campaign spending in

0: federal elections. The court struck down a federal election law that set limits on how much political parties can spend. 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
4: Increasing cloud cover tonight and a chance of showers and storms developing, especially after midnight. We'll see a low temperature of 72 degrees with winds out of the south at 10 to 20. On Wednesday, we'll see a chance of showers and storms early in the day. Otherwise, sunshine with a high temperature near 90 degrees and southerly winds at 15 to 30 miles an hour. Wednesday night, scattered showers and storms with a low temperature of 68 and southwest winds at 10 to 20 miles an hour. Thursday, we'll see a chance of thunderstorms with a high temperature around 88 and southerly winds at 10 to 20. Thursday night, a chance of storms and a low temperature near 70 with south winds at 15 to 30. Friday, scattered storms early in the day, otherwise sunshine and a high temperature of 91 with south winds at 10 to 20 miles an hour. Friday night, scattered showers and storms at a low of 70. Saturday, chance of storms for the 4th of July, high temperature around 90 degrees. I'm meteorologist Ray Miller, and that's a look at KTIC weather on Classic Country KTIC.
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1: From the Fox Sports Studios in Los Angeles, here's Steve DeSager.
2: Mexico scored two goals in the first half and beat Ecuador 2-0 late Tuesday night. There was an hour's lightning delay at the start in Mexico City. Mexico has now won four straight games by shutout in this World Cup. France eliminated Sweden 3-0. Norway advanced 2-1 over Ivory Coast on a goal in the 86th minute. The U.S. plays Wednesday night. The L.A. Clippers are trading Kawhi Leonard to Toronto, and LeBron James told the Lakers he will play elsewhere this coming season. In Major League Baseball, wins for the Dodgers and Cubs. Houston 6-4 over Minnesota. Yordan Alvarez hit a grand slam. Miami went 20-6 this month after a 14-3 victory at Colorado. Tampa Bay won its sixth game in a row, 10-4 at Kansas City. The Yankees lost their sixth straight, a home loss to Detroit and Tarek Skubal 9-3. Washington ended Boston's five-game winning streak 8-1. Wins for the White Sox in Texas.
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1: The High Court rules, the President reacts. I'm Chris DeMeo, Fox News. President Trump wants Congress to put limits on birthright citizenship after the Supreme Court tossed aside an executive order.
2: While calling the Supreme Court ruling reaffirming birthright citizenship too bad for the country, President Trump says it can be made up in Congress through legislation he will support. On social media, the President says Congress should start to work on ending expensive and unfair birthright citizenship, though it's unclear if federal legislation would pass a Supreme Court review. Five justices, led by Chief Justice John Roberts, concluded citizenship for any child born in the U.S. is guaranteed by the Constitution's 14th Amendment. At the White House, Jared Halpern, Fox News.
1: The United States and Iran resumed talks in Doha, Qatar, after a series of strikes this past weekend.
3: As U.S. negotiators Jared Kushner and Steve Witkoff meet with Qatari mediators but no Iranians in Doha, Iran is circulating a plan with U.S. ally Oman to collect tolls in the Strait of Hormuz, despite American objections. The White House reacting to the news, as reported by the New York Times, telling Fox, President Trump has been clear that Iran cannot control the strait, which is an international waterway. Tensions pushed oil prices slightly higher Tuesday ahead of the talks, but President Trump has been pressuring gas companies to lower prices to $2.50 a gallon, accusing them of price gouging. Meantime, Democrats, still broadly opposing military action, are expressing little faith in diplomatic efforts.
1: That's Fox's Jackie Heinrich at the White House. At least two dozen people are dead after days of torrential rain and flooding in Ghana and the Ivory Coast. Emergency workers continue to rescue residents from submerged buildings. Stocks gaining ground yesterday, the Dow finishing up 136 points, the Nasdaq ending up 393, and the S&P 500 finishing up 59. 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
6: Increasing cloud cover tonight and a chance of showers and storms developing, especially after midnight. We'll see a low temperature of 72 degrees with winds out of the south at 10 to 20. On Wednesday, we'll see a chance of showers and storms early in the day. Otherwise, sunshine with a high temperature near 90 degrees and southerly winds at 15 to 30 miles an hour. Wednesday night, scattered showers and storms with a low temperature of 68 and southwest winds at 10 to 20 miles an hour. Thursday, we'll see a chance of thunderstorms with a high temperature around 88 and southerly winds at 10 to 20. Thursday night, a chance of storms and a low temperature near 70 with south winds at 15 to 30. Friday, scattered storms early in the day, otherwise sunshine and a high temperature of 91 with south winds at 10 to 20 miles an hour. Friday night, scattered showers and storms at a low of 70. Saturday, chance of storms for the 4th of July, high temperature around 90 degrees. I'm meteorologist Ray Miller, and that's a look at KTIC weather on Classic Country KTIC.
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4: Mexico advanced at the World Cup 2-0 over Ecuador, leading 2-0 in the first half, outshooting him at the time 8-1 in about the first 30 minutes. Mexico will now face the England-Congo winner this Sunday. France advanced to play Paraguay July 4th in Philadelphia. The French were 3-0 winners over Sweden. Kylian Mbappe, two more goals. Norway will face Brazil this Sunday in the round of 16. Norway eliminated Ivory Coast 2-1 on a goal in the 86th minute by Erling Haaland. The U.S. plays Wednesday night against Bosnia and Herzegovina. LeBron James told the Lakers he will play elsewhere this coming season. The Clippers are sending Kawhi Leonard to Toronto for two first-rounders and Brandon Ingram. In the WNBA's Commissioner's Cup Final, New York over Las Vegas, 93-85. Serena Williams lost her first-round match at Wimbledon. In baseball, Detroit sent the Yankees to a sixth straight loss.
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1: Fox News, I'm Sue Guzman. A heat dome threatening to bring triple-digit temperatures and high humidity for tens of millions of Americans starting today as we approach the 4th of July holiday.
2: We've got extreme heat warnings up from the Midwest down the middle Mississippi, the Ohio Valley, and of course into the Mid-Atlantic and right here back up into the Northeast. New York City hasn't seen the triple digits in a decade and a half.
1: Fox Weather's Ian Oliver, another Democrat incumbent ousted by a Democratic Socialist. Mela Kiros defeating Colorado Congresswoman Diana DeGette in Tuesday's primary.
3: The promise is made. The promise.

0: and what it stands for, not just the people born here, not just the people who look a certain way, but everyone.
1: Senator John Hickenlooper survived a primary challenge from progressive Julie Gonzalez. 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
5: Increasing cloud cover tonight and a chance of showers and storms developing, especially after midnight. We'll see a low temperature of 72 degrees with winds out of the south at 10 to 20. On Wednesday, we'll see a chance of showers and storms early in the day. Otherwise, sunshine with a high temperature near 90 degrees and southerly winds at 15 to 30 miles an hour. Wednesday night, scattered showers and storms with a low temperature of 68 and southwest winds at 10 to 20 miles an hour. Thursday, we'll see a chance of thunderstorms with a high temperature around 88 and southerly winds at 10 to 20. Thursday night, a chance of storms and a low temperature near 70 with south winds at 15 to 30. Friday, scattered storms early in the day, otherwise sunshine and a high temperature of 91 with south winds at 10 to 20 miles an hour. Friday night, scattered showers and storms at a low of 70. Saturday, chance of storms for the 4th of July, high temperature around 90 degrees. I'm meteorologist Ray Miller, and that's a look at KTIC weather on Classic Country KTIC.
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2: During his recent visit to the United States, NATO Secretary General Mark Rutte previewed the upcoming NATO summit in Ankara during a conversation with the Atlantic Council. Rutte spoke positively about the alliance expanding its defense industrial base on both sides of the Atlantic.
3: The result is not only improved security. We are in the early stages of a defense industrial revolution that will help grow our economies and support hundreds of thousands of jobs.
2: He also praised NATO member nations pledging to spend more on defense.
3: Committed to fairly sharing the responsibility.
2: That's something President Trump has pushed hard for. Rutte said there's also an additional reason.
3: The threats we face are a key factor in this mindset shift.
2: The NATO summit will be held July 7th and 8th. Kevin Uretsky, Fox News.
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5: Increasing cloud cover tonight and a chance of showers and storms developing, especially after midnight. We'll see a low temperature of 72 degrees with winds out of the south at 10 to 20. On Wednesday, we'll see a chance of showers and storms early in the day. Otherwise, sunshine with a high temperature near 90 degrees and southerly winds at 15 to 30 miles an hour. Wednesday night, scattered showers and storms with a low temperature of 68 and southwest winds at 10 to 20 miles an hour. Thursday, we'll see a chance of thunderstorms with a high temperature around 88 and southerly winds at 10 to 20. Thursday night, a chance of storms and a low temperature near 70 with south winds at 15 to 30. Friday, scattered storms early in the day, otherwise sunshine and a high temperature of 91 with south winds at 10 to 20 miles an hour. Friday night, scattered showers and storms at a low of 70. Saturday, chance of storms for the 4th of July, high temperature around 90 degrees. I'm meteorologist Ray Miller, and that's a look at KTIC weather on Classic Country, KTIC.
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1: Sunshine today with our highs in lower to mid 90s throughout Iowa, the upper 80s and mid 90s throughout Nebraska, the lower to upper 90s throughout Kansas, and the lower to mid 90s throughout Missouri. South winds between 15 and 20 and gusting as high as 30. Some showers and thunderstorms are possible overnight tonight, otherwise partly cloudy with our lows in the upper 60s and upper 70s throughout Iowa, the upper 50s and lower 70s throughout Nebraska, the lower 60s and upper 70s throughout Kansas, and the lower to mid 70s throughout Missouri. South winds between 10 and 20 and gusting as high as 30. For today's forecast, mostly sunny with our high nearing 91. South winds between 15 and 20 and gusting up to 30. Some scattered showers and thunderstorms are possible overnight tonight, otherwise mostly cloudy with a low around 68. Showers and thunderstorms continue off and on throughout Thursday, otherwise sunny with our high nearing 88. Then showers and thunderstorms are likely into Thursday night, otherwise staying mostly clear with a low around 69. Showers and thunderstorms off and on throughout Friday as well, otherwise sunny with our high nearing 91, and scattered showers continue throughout Friday night. I'm weatherology meteorologist Kara Foster, and that's KTIC weather on Classic Country KTIC.
2: Fox News, I'm CJ Papa. More negotiations taking place in Doha, Qatar.
3: Technical talks on the nuclear issue will move forward as planned today, as traffic does continue to increase in the strait. U.S. mediators remain confident that the current framework could lead to Iran making nuclear concessions.
2: That's Fox's Trey Inks in Tel Aviv, but what about those massive tankers passing safely through the Strait of Hormuz?
4: Our position has been crystal clear since this has begun. The movement in the strait should not be hindered by any logistical or security management method.
2: That is a Qatari foreign minister. Colorado turns deeper blue.
5: We won tonight!
2: A 29-year-old Democratic Socialist, Melat Kyros, dethrones longtime Congresswoman Diana DeGette in the Democratic primary. 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
6: 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It's Deafblind Awareness Week. The Helen Keller National Center for Deafblind Youths and Adults leads the national observance of it in the last week of June. This year is the 42nd year. President Ronald Reagan issued a proclamation for the week back in 1984, establishing the annual awareness campaign. An estimated 2.4 million Americans have combined hearing and vision loss. 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

0: whether to break ground or not. But it's definitely an important one, as one of the economists told me.
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0: Thanks for spending time with us. Welcome into Wednesday, June 31st.
1: Let's keep June going for a little. I don't want summer to move any faster than it's moving. Let's keep June going. I'm all for that.
0: Tacking a day on the end of June.
1: Yeah, I like July, but we got to keep June and July going as long as possible.
0: Yesterday could have been, what, July zero, I guess, if we were, I don't know, if you wanted July, you could have been July zero.
1: Sure.
0: First day of July, it's time for the mic drop. Here's Mike Gavin.
1: Good morning. Well, we know that the World Cup is the preeminent sporting event in the U.S. right now, but Major League Baseball rolls on, and occasionally those two intersect. That was in evidence last night in West Sacramento, California, as the Athletics were hosting the L.A. Dodgers. During a quiet moment in the game, Mexico scored one of their two goals against Ecuador to the delight of a fan sitting in the front row wearing a green Mexican soccer jersey who stood up and let the whole stadium and the people watching on TV know all about it.
2: And in fastballs.
3: Goal!
2: It's 2-2. Spikes in the dirt.
1: He just kept on going. The clip was posted by MLB's social media accounts and quickly went viral. Commenters loved the fans' energy, though others also pointed out that the Dodgers pitcher threw one in the dirt during the outburst, thinking that maybe he was a little bit distracted.
0: Well, there's only 12,000 people attending the game.
1: Yeah, well, so that's all that stadium holds.
0: Yeah, well, I mean, so if you want to yell something, chances are everybody's going to hear it.
1: Yeah.
0: And mission accomplished for this guy.
1: I mean, he was right in the front row and right on camera.
0: Yes, so. Yes, right behind the batter, right? If you're watching the pitch, you can see this guy in his green Mexico jersey.
1: And undaunted by the fact that nobody else seemed to be joining in with him. Like, everyone's just kind of looking at him, smiling, like, okay, sure.
0: Yeah, everybody's there. You know, it's like got a minor league baseball feel there, right? At that stadium. So everybody's like, chill. You know, 90% of the people aren't paying attention. They're just happy to be out enjoying the weather. And
1: put down their phones soccer. Like, oh, what's this guy up to? Yeah,
0: that's great.
1: And it's been a week, Gordon, for singers talking about bodily functions on stage. We heard earlier this week about Noah Kahan imploring his audience not to poop on themselves at one of his concerts. Now another singer let us know that the local water tastes like farts. Jack Johnson, known for his mellow music and beachy vibes, was playing a show in Saratoga Springs, New York recently, and as recorded on video at one point, broke into a story about how a woman told him to take a drink from one of the city's famous natural mineral springs. Jackson said he went over to take a big handful, and right before he swallowed it, it smelled like a fart, kind of just like a rotten egg. He made sure to add afterward, "It's really beautiful here." Social media users, including those who live in the area, were quick to agree with Johnson, with some advising him that that type of spring is for bathing, not for drinking.
0: Oh.
1: Yes.
0: Okay. So
1: I'm not familiar with how the springs work, but yeah, you don't want to drink from those smelly springs.
0: I see. So it's okay to bathe in the fart smell. You don't want to drink the fart smell.
1: You would think that bathing in that spring, you would get the same sensation if you were about to drink it. I mean, your nose is still active, right?
0: Yeah.
1: That's kind of odd to me.
0: Right. I'm no expert, but it would seem that this is what, like sulfur gases being released from the ground?
1: Right.
0: You're riding out as the water is dispensed from whatever rock it's coming out from.
1: Right.
0: Like that.
1: You know, been there for millions of years. Yes. You know, so Jack Johnson, go on your merry way. The springs will continue.
0: The springs can be fascinating at times because somebody doesn't know the source. Like, we don't always know where the water is coming from. It's natural, but we can't identify the source. I got one of those near me. Nobody knows where it's coming from.
1: It's just there. Enjoy.
0: Thank you, Mike. 13 minutes now in front of the hour. On This Morning, America's First News.
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0: Glad you're with us. With the current heat wave in mind, housebeautiful.com put together a list of ways to cool down your home. There are standard ones like close your windows, turn off the lights, install attic insulation. Others, get an electric fan. Go one step further and put a glass or bowl of ice water in front of the fan, then sit in front of that cool breeze. If there's a cool breeze at night, set one fan facing in on the side of your home receiving the wind and another facing out on the opposite end of the house. This will maximize the cooling power of a natural breeze. Also, make sure your ceiling fan rotates to the right, which will create a breeze that blows down on you. Turn that fan off when you leave the room. Next level stuff, planting trees or installing awnings to shade your windows. If you don't have air conditioning, by the way, find public places that do, including movie theaters, malls, libraries. Some towns even set up cooling centers. Also, depending on where you live, the low-income home energy assistance program can help you buy a window air conditioning unit. 8 minutes now in front of the hour. On This Morning, once again, here's Nicole Murray.
11: And now, the three big things you need to know. Number one.
12: The Supreme Court has struck down President Trump's attempt to curtail birthright citizenship, upholding the law that anyone born on U.S. soil is automatically a citizen. House Speaker Mike Johnson.
13: I'm very disappointed in that outcome. I think it subjects the country to serious challenges going forward, and we'll have to deal with it as Congress.
12: The Supreme Court also ruled states can ban transgender women and girls from playing on female sports teams.
11: Number two.
12: Democratic socialists continued their string of success when Malak Kiros, a first-time candidate, defeated veteran Congresswoman Diana DeGette in the Colorado Democratic primary. Kiros thanking her supporters.
14: You are the proof that the power of organized people beats the power of organized money.
12: Colorado Attorney General Phil Weiser also defeated Senator Michael Bennett in their race to replace Governor Jared Polis.
11: Number three.
12: An 18-year-old employee has been killed and a customer was injured after a vehicle crashed into a Nothing Bundt cake store in Atascocita, Texas. Harris County Sheriff's Office Mayor Major Anthony McConnell.
15: He struck two people. One was struck and deceased on scene. One was either struck or struck by debris and injured. That was a customer. The customer was transported with minor injuries to a local hospital in stable condition.
12: Police said the driver, a man in his late 70s, accidentally hit the accelerator instead of the brake while trying to park. President Trump is calling on gas companies to lower their prices as crude oil drops amid the Iran war. Energy Secretary Chris Wright on Fox.
16: Gas prices are going to continue to go down. Yeah, there's a supply chain lag. That lower priced oil is just on its way to refineries. It hasn't hit gas stations yet. But he's a passionate communicator. He wants lower prices for Americans. And frankly, he's going to get them.
12: AAA data says the national average currently sits at roughly $3.85 per gallon. Prices peaked at $4.36 per gallon last month. Mexico has ended a 40-year drought in the World Cup knockout round.
17: Julian Quiñones, and so that's how you do it! Mexican magnificence!
12: The call on Fox as Mexico takes the lead over Ecuador. The final score, 2-0. The U.S. is in action tonight at 8 p.m. Eastern. 4th of July freebies are everywhere. Here's a few. Burger King loyalty members can get a Whopper for $2.50 on Saturday. Get a free original glazed donut on July 4th at Krispy Kreme. Mm.
0: Mexico won 2-0. We say 2-0, Nicole, not 2-0.
12: 2-0?
0: 2-0.
12: Okay.
0: Come on.
12: I'm making sure you're paying attention, Mr. June 31st.
0: It's World Cup time.
12: Okay.
0: 6 minutes in front of the hour.
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0: 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KTIC weather update.
1: Sunshine today with our highs in lower to mid-90s throughout Iowa, the upper 80s and mid-90s throughout Nebraska, the lower to upper 90s throughout Kansas, and the lower to mid-90s throughout Missouri. South winds between 15 and 20 and gusting as high as 30. Some showers and thunderstorms are possible overnight tonight, otherwise partly cloudy with our lows in the upper 60s and upper 70s throughout Iowa, the upper 50s and lower 70s throughout Nebraska, the lower 60s and upper 70s throughout Kansas, and the lower to mid-70s throughout Missouri. South winds between 10 and 20 and gusting as high as 30. For today's forecast, mostly sunny with our high nearing 91. South winds between 15 and 20 and gusting up to 30. Some scattered showers and thunderstorms are possible overnight tonight, otherwise mostly cloudy with a low around 68. Showers and thunderstorms continue off and on throughout Thursday, otherwise sunny with our high nearing 88. Then showers and thunderstorms are likely into Thursday night, otherwise staying mostly clear with a low around 69. Showers and thunderstorms off and on throughout Friday as well, otherwise sunny with our high nearing 91, and scattered showers continue throughout Friday night. I'm weatherology meteorologist Kara Foster, and that's KTIC weather on Classic Country KTIC.
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2: A Gen Z socialist ousts a baby boomer Democrat. I'm Dave Anthony, Fox News. Another House incumbent knocked out, this time in Colorado, a week after two Democratic congressmen lost to socialists in New York.
3: From coast to coast, from every level of office, we are taking back our party and our country.
2: That's Milot Kiros after beating Congresswoman Diana DeGette in a Democratic primary.
4: It marks a major generational shift as well. DeGette came to Congress in 1997, only months before 29-year-old Kiros was born. Kiros, a Democratic socialist, supports Medicare for all, abolishing ICE, and ending U.S. military funding for Israel.
2: Fox's Madeline Rivera. Kiros expected to win in November in a heavily Democratic House district. Another socialist in Colorado lost, trying to unseat a Democratic senator. John Hickenlooper defeated his challenger, Julie Gonzalez. Almost a week since twin earthquakes devastated Venezuela, a three-year-old boy was found alive in the rubble. Thousands more that remain missing. As crews keep searching, the number of deaths up to almost 2,000. More drama in the Strait of Hormuz. A ship ran aground.
5: When using a route other than that approved by Iran's Revolutionary Guard, shipping has resumed in the light of renewed peace negotiations, but it's still at a much lower level than before the conflict began. Iran's insisting it maintains a level of control over the vital waterway. Today in Qatar, mediated technical level talks are continuing.
2: That's Fox's Jonathan Savage. Speaking of Qatar, the plane they gave the U.S. as a gift has been upgraded. It's Air Force One now. President Trump will soon take his first flight this hour going to North Dakota.
6: The president will travel to the town of Medora to speak at the dedication of the new Theodore Roosevelt Presidential Library. It's located outside the national park named for the 26th president.
2: That's Fox's Gernal Scott. 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
12: I'm Connie Green in the KTIC News Center, which is sponsored by TNT Coins in Fremont. A federal judge blocked multiple parts of Nebraska's social media age verification law from going into effect this month. Judge John Gerard mostly sided with NetChoice that the age requirement and express parental consent portions of the bill likely violate the First Amendment. Freedom Fest kicks off tomorrow and goes through Saturday in Tacoma. The full schedule can be found on the Tacoma Chamber of Commerce Facebook page. AAA Motor Club is activating its Tow2Go program for the Independence Day holiday. 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Those are the latest stories from the KTIC News Center.
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12: We have a 30% chance of showers, mainly before 7 a.m. Otherwise, mostly sunny, highs near 92. Winds from the south at 15 to 20 miles per hour. A 40% chance of showers and thunderstorms for tonight, mainly after 4 a.m. Mostly cloudy, otherwise lows around 70. Winds from the south at 5 to 10 miles per hour, gusting to 20 miles per hour. That new rainfall could amount to about a tenth of an inch. A 30% chance of showers and thunderstorms for tomorrow between 2 p.m. and 5 p.m. Overcast, then gradually becoming sunny, a high near 89. Winds from the south at 5 to 14 miles per hour, gusting to 20 miles per hour. A chance of showers and thunderstorms Thursday night. Showers are likely, maybe even a thunderstorm in the early morning. Clear skies, lows around 70, winds from the southeast at 13 to 15 miles per hour, gusting to 25 miles per hour. The chance of precipitation is 60%. A 20% chance of showers and thunderstorms for Friday, otherwise sunny skies, highs near 92, winds from the south at 10 to 15 miles per hour, gusting up to 25 miles per hour. Showers are possible for Friday night, maybe even a thunderstorm, then a slight chance of showers in the middle of the night, partly cloudy, lows around 70, winds from the southeast at 7 to 15 miles per hour, gusting to 25 miles per hour. Chance of precipitation for Friday night is 60%. Sunny skies for the 4th of July, highs near 90, with variable winds coming going to the northeast at 5 to 10 miles per hour in the morning. A chance of showers and thunderstorms for Saturday night, otherwise partly cloudy, lows around 66, winds from the east at 5 to 10 miles per hour. A slight chance of showers for Sunday, a few thunderstorms are also possible Sunday afternoon, otherwise sunny, highs near 88, light and variable winds in the afternoon. Clear skies, Sunday night, lows around 65, winds from the east at 5 to 10 miles per hour, calming down in the evening. Sunny skies for Monday, highs near 89 with calm winds. Clear skies, Monday night, lows around 66, southeast winds at 5 to 10 miles per hour, calming down in the evening. Sunny skies, Tuesday, highs near 91, calm winds, kicking up a little bit, 5 to 10 miles per hour in the morning, gusting up to 15 miles per hour. Right now, we do have some clouds happening throughout the area. There is a line of, appears to be showers ranging from Albion on up through South Dakota. And then there's a streak of showers in western Iowa and up around near Storm Lake. Right now, we have 70 degrees in Columbus, 70 in Norfolk, 66 in Neely. It is 75 in Grand Island, 78 in Fremont. And here at the KTIC studios, we have mostly cloudy skies and 76 degrees.
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16: President Donald Trump has temporarily suspended import duties on phosphate fertilizer from Morocco. It's a move the administration says will help lower costs for U.S. farmers ahead of fall fertilizer applications. The USDA estimates the action could reduce phosphate fertilizer prices by about 20%, saving producers roughly $1.8 billion per year across more than 100,000 farms. A follow-up to a story we brought you yesterday, the U.S. Supreme Court is allowing Nebraska's high-stakes water lawsuit against Colorado to move forward, setting up what could be a years-long fight over the South Platte River and the proposed Perkins County Canal. Steve White has this update.
17: Attorney General Mike Hilger says the court agreed to hear two major parts of Nebraska's case. First, claims that Colorado is shorting Nebraska during irrigation system, and then that it's also interfering with Nebraska's rights to build that canal.
18: Colorado has not given us the water that to which we are entitled during the summertime flows. And then Article 6 is the allegation relating to our ability to build the canal within the state of Colorado to get our right to water during the wintertime flow.
17: Nebraska estimates it has been deprived of more than 1 million acre feet of water over time, and Hilger says the impacts are real.
18: I tell you, Steve, the answer is yes. We absolutely have not gotten the water to which we're entitled. In fact, it's gone back decades.
17: Hilger says if Nebraska wins, there could be consequences upstream.
18: Either we get the water to which we're entitled or Colorado landowners get that water. And what we're trying to do is fight for our water supplies, which means they won't have access to what we're entitled to. So there's that little bit of a push and pull, and we're fighting for our water. If we win, there will be some impact to Colorado.
16: You can find more at ruralradionetwork.com.
19: As America celebrates its 250th birthday, Nebraska's agricultural legacy includes leaders like Clayton Yeider. Born in Eustis, Nebraska, Yeider earned multiple degrees from the University of Nebraska-Lincoln, and he farmed in central Nebraska before eventually entering public service. He served as U.S. Secretary of Agriculture under President George H.W. Bush and as a U.S. Trade Representative when he helped open global markets for American agriculture. His career reflects how Nebraska can help shape agriculture from the farm gate to the world stage. And his legacy continues through many initiatives such as the Yeider Institute at the University of Nebraska-Lincoln. The Rural Radio Network, proud to celebrate 250 years of America.
16: Nebraska soybean farmers are investing in export markets today to build demand for years to come. Nebraska Soybean Board member Ann Misev Elgin recently got back from Nigeria with the U.S. Soybean Export Council, where they were helping deliver training through the Soy Excellence Centers program. Rather than competing with Nigeria's soybean production, Misev says the goal is to help that country's growing poultry industry produce more protein while building confidence in U.S. soy.
20: And we want to be the first ones there as U.S. Soy to help educate them on how to best utilize the feed ingredients in their chickens, in their laying hens, and get the best production, and also build this long-term relationship and affiliation with the high quality and the dependable U.S. soy.
16: Mies says the program has already produced impressive results in other parts of the world. In Egypt, where U.S. soy training began a couple of years ago, the country has now become the world's second largest importer of whole soybeans, second only to China, choosing U.S. soy over competing suppliers.
20: We have an aquaculture soy excellence center curriculum and feed milling, which we're using globally. And they understood that the high quality was made their fish produce better. It was reliable. It was dependable. And now they are the number two importer of whole soybeans. So they're just behind China. They just surpassed Mexico.
16: And as for Nebraska's farmers, Mies says those relationships are becoming increasingly important as soybean production and in-state processing continue to grow. From the Nebraska Soybean Board studios, I'm Alex Makovica on the Rural Radio Network.
15: It is 7:15. Good morning. I'm Connie Green, just very delighted, elated, and happy to be with you this morning. We have lots of good things coming up. Ag news in just a few minutes. We also have the markets, of course, and sports, and a little bit of news coming up, and the Star Spangled Banner on Classic Country, KTIC.
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15: What is happening with the livestock? Chad Moyer has this report on the livestock recap.
2: All right. Thanks very much there, Connie. Good morning once again. It is time to take a look at ag information here on KTIC. Specifically, we're going to head to the mercantile, recap the livestock side of the markets here this morning. On the mercantile, it was a mixed to mostly lower day on the mercantile. Here's where the live cattle and hog futures ended the day yesterday. August live cattle, 115 lower at 242.42. October down 72, 236.65. And December down 57 at 236.36. Over in the feeder cattle market yesterday, August 287 down, 364.60. September down 322 at 362.52. And October down 327 at 359.65. Over in the lean hog contracts, July did manage a 50 cent gain, 94.32. August up 92, 98.20. October up 47, $82 even. From there on out, looks like the deferreds did end a little bit lower. Class 3 milk futures yesterday, July down 17 cents, 15.52. August was down 15, 16.34. September down 13 at 17.05.
1: The live cattle futures did follow the feeder cattle lower yesterday, except the front month. Of course, June is expiring, though. August futures led the market lower, down just over a dollar. The move pushes prices below the 40-day moving average for the first time in 2 weeks. Adds to some underlying technical market concern across the entire complex. Despite the strong support in beef cutout values, traders still seem cautious at best, actively step back into the market. Feeder cattle contracts, they turned lower again yesterday. The good news in the market, if there is any, is that prices were able to bounce off the session lows early in the session. Still continues to add uncertainty, though, as prices have quickly eroded from last week's highs, and the aggressive nature of the recent pressure could leave room for additional market weakness as well. Even with the recent pullback, prices are still above the 40 and 100-day moving averages. That's keeping many traders positive about the market potential. But again, the strong move higher in prices over the last several months still keeping prices focused on how much additional support might develop, even though the cattle supplies are very, very tight. Lean hog futures ended the session yesterday, similarly to earlier in the day, mixed, very little sense of direction. July through October did post a moderate end-of-the-month gain, but the deferred futures posted additional pressure based on concerns of long-term demand for pork might not be so easy to develop. Given that prices are at or near their year-long market lows, traders seem to be more focused on end-of-the-month and end-of-the-quarter positioning adjustments rather than following any fundamentals at the moment. Cash cattle country was a very quiet day yesterday. There were a few bids on the table in Nebraska, 395 to 398. Asking prices not really established. Trade volume was going to wait to develop till today, maybe tomorrow. Beef cutouts were mixed. Choice was 172 higher, 393.16. Selects 250 lower at 371.68. Canner cutter was off $1.59 at 358.52. Over the hog trade, Iowa, Minnesota, the average 97.73. Same for the Western Corn Belt, 97.73. No comparisons because of confidentiality in the prior session. Pork cutouts, loins down 287. Bellies were down 505. Hams down $2. Ribs down 228. Overall carcass value 217 down, 95.49. At the terminals, barrels and gilts steady at 63. Sows were steady to two lower, 44 to 48. Looking ahead to today, as far as the hogs are concerned, packers wanted to purchase hogs early because of the upcoming holiday weekend. The aggressive buying may be finished. Lower cash prices anticipated today. As far as cattle country goes here, we're still waiting for the cash trade to develop. Maybe see a little bit more direction on that here. The CME is going to launch beef trim futures and options tied to 50% lean and 90% lean trim, the key inputs used to make ground beef, hamburgers, and meatballs. It signals price volatility has become big enough that CME sees demand for more risk management products beyond live cattle and feeder cattle, so that'd be interesting to watch. So cash cattle called steady, cattle futures called mixed, cash hogs called higher, hog futures are called higher to start the day today. That's an update on the livestock. Let's take a break, come back, check the grains right after this.
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15: It is 7:22. Chad Moyer's up next with grains.
1: All right. Thanks again there, Connie. Now let's turn our attention to the grains. Let's go to the overnight session in the ECBOT here this morning. And by the looks of it, grains are all starting higher here this morning. July corn is up 7 1/4 at 420. September is up 7 at 423 3/4. December is up 7 1/4 at 443 1/4. July soybeans are up 16 1/4 at 1133. August is up 14 1/4 at 1138 1/2. And November is up 15 at 1158 3/4. July bean oil is down 44. July soybean meal, 230 a ton higher. July Kansas City wheat is 8.25 higher at 619 and a quarter. September up 9.25 at 634 and a half. And December up 8.25, 648 and a half. Corn futures are up this morning. National average basis for corn was 2 cents stronger at the end of the day yesterday. Looks like acreage report from USDA, corn acreage 95.3 million acres, down from 98.8 million last year, just a little bit more than expected. Represents the fourth highest planted acreage in the U.S. since 1944. Compared with last year, planted acreage is down or unchanged in 40 of 48 estimating states. As far as the stocks go, USDA said corn stocks were 5.29 billion bushels. That is up 14% from last year, just a little under pre-report estimates. Soybean futures steady as strong this morning. National average basis, 3 cents stronger at the end of the day yesterday. USDA said 85.4 million acres of soybeans were planted this year. That's up from 81.2 million last year. Very close to expectations. Planted acreage is up or unchanged in 23 out of 29 states. USDA reporting June 1 soybean stocks just over a billion bushels, up 5% from last year. Again, very close to pre-report estimates. Wheat futures are up this morning as well. National average basis looks like it was a little bit stronger as well. USDA estimated total wheat acreage at 42.7 million acres, down from 45.3 million last year. Fewer the acres than expected, the lowest on record for the U.S. USDA reported June 1 wheat stocks at 920 million bushels. That's up 8% from last year, a little under pre-report estimates. Other things that are being talked about here, Brazil's second corn crop harvest, about 20%. That is up from 17% a year ago. Argentine's progress is pretty much hitting their average pace. USDA announced a fresh sale of hard red spring wheat, 100,000 metric tons to Nigeria for 26-27 marketing year. Overnight, soybean futures in China were trading down 1%. Malaysian palm oil was up 0.25% overnight. Asian markets higher. Japan's Nikkei is up 0.5%. European markets are trading mixed this morning. Overnight crude oil, August, is down 51 cents, $68.99. August gold is down $36.20 an ounce, $4,002.30 an ounce. And then the dollar index this morning is up 0.2 of a point. Again, at last check in the grains, corn up 7, soybeans are up 14 to 16, and then wheat in Kansas City is 7 to 9 higher. There's a recap of the markets on the morning news, KTIC, Chad Moyer reporting, and Connie, we'll send things back to you.
15: And I'll catch him. Thank you very much. That was Chad with the Daily Grains Recap on Classic Country KTIC. Coming up in just a moment, we'll hear the headline sports. We'll also hear the Star Spangled Banner.
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9: A major technology analyst is recommending investors buy SpaceX stock. Wedbush analyst Dan Ives sees SpaceX rising to $190 a share. It's currently in the $170 range. Stocks wrapped up the first half of the year with the best gains in years, though stock futures are in the red to start July. Investors are cautiously monitoring developments in the Middle East and are waiting for comments from Fed Chair Kevin Warsh. Three major U.S. egg producers have reached a proposed settlement over pricing. The New York Post says Cal-Maine Foods, Versova, and Hickman's Egg Ranch will pay $3.3 million and will donate 53 million eggs, which will be delivered to food banks. The companies have denied wrongdoing. That's your Fox Business Report. I'm Jenny Coselda. Invested in you.
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8: I'm Joel Janacek. A pair of former Husker greats with more than a decade of NFL experience are among a class of six Nebraska standouts who will be inducted to the Nebraska Football Hall of Fame this fall. The 2026 class includes defensive back Charles Fryer, offensive lineman Jim Scott, fullback Corey Schlesinger, I-back Corey Ross, linebacker Levante David, and late punter Sam Foltz. From the Ralph Bishop League Senior Legion Baseball Tournament played Tuesday. In the South Division, it was West Point over Arlington 8-2, and Pender beat Lakeview 19-7. From the North Division, it was Hardington over Wakefield 8-0, and Wayne over Plainview 3-0. Zach Erstad, the son of former Husker great Darren Erstad, is the newest member of the Nebraska golf team. Erstad led Lincoln East to back-to-back Class A state titles in 2025 and 2026. For KTIC Sports, I'm Joel Janacek.
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1: 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I'm Connie Green with you until 9 o'clock. This is the Star Spangled Banner, and it is performed by the U.S. Marine Corps Band.

0: was the U.S. Marine Corps Band on Classic Country, KTIC. And of course, that song's very important right now. We're coming up on our 250th anniversary of the founding of the United States. West Point's 4th of July celebration is Saturday in West Point. 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
0: 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Find out what your coins, silver, and jewelry are really worth at TNT Coins. Dodge County deputies removed a dangerous driver from area roadways. Joel Janacek has this story.
2: A pursuit of a reckless driver weaving in and out of traffic at a high rate of speed, according to a news release from the Dodge County Sheriff's Office. In that incident this past Saturday afternoon on northbound Highway 77, the vehicle failed to yield and sped up to 90 miles per hour. The vehicle was eventually stopped on Old Highway 275 east of Hooper. The driver, 19-year-old Maddox Wolf of Euling, was found to have a similar incident in Douglas County. Wolf was arrested and transported to the Dodge County Jail for driving while revoked, DUI, refusal to test, child abuse, operating a motor vehicle to avoid arrest, obstructing a police officer, false reporting, willful reckless driving, speeding, and no operator's license and minor in possession. Also in the vehicle with Wolf during the pursuit, an 18-year-old male from Fremont and a 14-year-old juvenile. Reporting for KTIC News, I'm Joel Janacek.
0: Thank you, Joel. Brigadier General Gary Ropers of the Nebraska National Guard retired this past weekend. Celebrated in a ceremony at the Joint Force Headquarters in Lincoln. 45 years in the military, starting out as a 17-year-old mechanic on tank turrets. Ropers noted that he was told he is the last baby boomer wearing a uniform in the Nebraska National Guard. More news on KTIC is coming up in just a moment.
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0: A Nebraska man was found dead in Kansas on Sunday after his vehicle was swept away by floodwaters. Sumner County authorities found the submerged vehicle and the body of 33-year-old Venkatesh Dapalardi of Elkhorn in Slate Creek. If you're headed to Blair this upcoming

0: Week, be aware that there will be intermittent lane closures on Highway 30 just south of the roundabout. Crews will be working on constructing the new Honeybee Lane access and tie-ins. With the expense of trying to provide a nice Independence Day celebration for your family, funds could be a little skimpy right about now. Maybe you don't have the time to go fill out forms at some of the more well-known pantries. Up the Punk's Food and Health Pantry in West Point at 433 East David Street is always open if you need food, hygiene, and household items. That pantry is also accepting donations of shelf-stable food and other necessities. Find out more at the Up the Punk's Food and Health Pantry's Facebook page. Punk's is spelled P-U-N-X. Those are the latest stories from the KTIC News Center.
1: Fox News, I'm CJ Papa. The maiden voyage for President Trump.
2: President Trump today is going to the opening of the Teddy Roosevelt Presidential Library in North Dakota. And this is going to be his first ever ride on the new Air Force One.
1: New to plane, a gift from Qatar. The Gulf Nation, the backdrop for continued indirect talks aimed at steering Iran to a peace deal. Another Democratic Socialist wins a primary, this time in Colorado. 29-year-old Maylot Quiroz defeats incumbent Congresswoman Diana DeGette. A voice of the village people silenced.
3: Victor Willis, frontman for the Village People, often performed as a helmeted police officer to some of the group's biggest hits, many co-written by him, including Macho Man in the Navy and YMCA.
1: Fox's Lillian Wu, he dies after what the group said was a short but aggressive illness. He was 74. 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
0: We have a 40% chance of showers, mostly after 4 a.m. Otherwise, cloudy, lows around 70. Winds from the south at 5 to 11 miles per hour, gusting up to 20 miles per hour. We have a 30% chance of showers and thunderstorms tomorrow between 2 and 5 p.m. Otherwise, cloudy, later on becoming a little bit more sunny. Highs tomorrow near 89. Winds from the south at 5 to 15 miles per hour, gusting to 25 miles per hour. A chance of showers and thunderstorms Thursday night, then showers are likely after 1 a.m. Clear skies outside of that, lows around 70, winds from the south at 15 to 20 miles per hour, gusting up to 25 miles per hour. A 20% chance of showers and thunderstorms Friday, sunny, highs near 92, winds from the south at 10 to 15 miles per hour, gusting up to 25 miles per hour. Showers are likely Friday night, maybe even a thunderstorm before 1 a.m., then showers after that time during the overnight hours, partly cloudy, lows around 69, winds from the southeast at 5 to 15 miles per hour, gusting up to 25 miles per hour. Sunny skies for the 4th of July, highs near 90 with light and variable winds. A chance of showers and thunderstorms Saturday night. Other than that, partly cloudy, lows around 66, winds from the east at 5 to 10 miles per hour. A slight chance of showers and thunderstorms for Sunday, mostly in the afternoon. Otherwise, sunny, highs near 88 with light and variable winds. Clear skies Sunday night, lows around 65, winds from the east at 5 to 10 miles per hour, becoming calm in the evening. Sunny for Monday, highs near 89, calm winds, changing to the southeast at 5 to 10 miles per hour in the afternoon. Clear skies expected Monday night, lows around 66, southeast winds at 5 to 10 miles per hour, calming down in the evening. Sunny for Tuesday, highs near 91 with calm winds. Winds from the south at 5 to 10 miles per hour, gusting up to 15 miles per hour. We do have a large swath of cloudiness, a few showers, but nothing too intense right now. That's arcing up between South Dakota and down in through Albion to Grand Island. Right now, we have 64 degrees in O'Neill, 66 in Neely, 66 in Norfolk. Columbus is reporting 73 degrees. It's 77 in Tacoma. And here at the KTIC studios in West Point, we have overcast skies and 76 degrees.
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0: 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And we know that severe weather can happen anytime in our area. It's 7:44, time now for Ag News with Chad Moyer.
11: All right, thanks very much there, Connie. Good morning to you as well. It is time to take a look at ag information here on a Wednesday at KTIC. USDA issued a couple of reports yesterday, quarterly grain stocks and also the planted acreage report. Taking a look at that, first of all, corn planted for all purposes in the U.S., 95.3 million acres, down 3% from last year. By state, Nebraska went from 10.75 million acres last year to 10.5 million acres this year. Iowa went from 13.5 million last year to 13 million this year. Soybean planted acreage nationwide, 85.4 million acres. That's up 5% from last year. Nebraska went from 4.85 million last year to 5.1 million this year. Iowa went from 9.45 million last year to 10 million this year. All wheat planted nationwide, 42.7 million acres, down 6% from last year. Nebraska Nebraska went from 950,000 acres last year to 900,000 acres this year. The other report was the quarterly grain stocks report. Corn stocks in all positions, 5.29 billion bushels nationwide, up 14% from a year ago. Looks like of the total stocks, on-farm stocks were up 16%. Off-farm stocks were up 12%. In Nebraska, on-farm stocks, 325 million. Off-farm, 277 million. Total, 602.5 million bushels. In Iowa, 540 million on-farm, 446 million off-farm, 986.4 million in total. Soybeans stored in all positions nationwide, 1.06 billion, up 5% from last year. On-farm stocks down 11%. Off-farm stocks were up 16%. By state, Nebraska, on-farm stocks of soybeans, 18 million, off-farm, 76.6 million, for a total of 94.6 million. In Iowa, on-farm stocks, 56 million, off-farms, 121.7 million, for a total of 177.7 million bushels. The USDA's Farm Service Agency has announced an acreage reporting modernization pilot program that is the foundational part of the administration's One Farmer, One File effort. FSA is focused on creating a more efficient, consistent, and consumer-focused acreage reporting experience for producers. After spring planting is complete, ag producers should make an appointment with their FSA county office, complete the acreage reports before the deadline. July 15th is a major deadline for most crops, but acreage reporting deadline lines do vary by county and by crop. But as far as this pilot program goes, there are a number of counties nationwide that are participating in this pilot program. It includes Seward County here in Nebraska. If you'd like to read up more on some of those advancements and changes in crop reporting that they are rolling out, full story is up on my blog. Yesterday, Secretary of Agriculture Brooke Rollins announced the Strengthening Processing for U.S. Ranchers, or SPUR, program. It'll provide temporary support for eligible beef processing establishments up to $500 million in payments. The payments are authorized under Commodity Credit Corporation Charter Act. They are administered by the FSA. Payments are intended to provide financial support to eligible beef processors who have faced increased costs of acquiring cattle for processing due to the abnormally low cattle that are being raised right now. House Ag Committee Chair G.T. Thompson announced the Securing Agriculture Workforce Act of 2026. Positive reactions from agriculture so far. American Farm Bureau, National Pork Producers Council, National Milk Producers Federation. The bill would allow temporary workers to remain on the job for 350 days. It would limit excessive or irrelevant federal fees to participate in H-2A program, codify an improved wage methodology, establish additional safeguards, and affirm H-2A workers are essential. If you'd like to read up more on that, again, full stories are up on my blog. The EPA finalized the registrations of new pesticide products, providing farmers with additional tools to protect their crops. Again, thanks from those in agriculture. The Monsanto Company and its subsidiary have filed a petition with the International Trade Commission and U.S. Department of Commerce calling for anti-dumping and countervailing duties on imports of glyphosate. And National Corn Growers Association, American Soybean Association, very concerned of that petition. That's Ag Information here at KTIC. Chad Moyer reporting.
0: Thank you, Chad. It is 7:49, time for sports. This is from Fox, and it's a sports update. We'll also be hearing the Pledge of Allegiance on Classic Country KTIC.
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13: Mexico scored two goals in the first half and beat Ecuador 2-0 late Tuesday night. There was an hour's lightning delay at the start in Mexico City. Mexico has now won four straight games by shutout in this World Cup. France eliminated Sweden 3-0. Norway advanced 2-1 over Ivory Coast on a goal in the 86th minute. The U.S. plays Wednesday night. The L.A. Clippers are trading Kawhi Leonard to Toronto, and LeBron James told the Lakers he will play elsewhere this coming season. In Major League Baseball, baseball, wins for the Dodgers and Cubs. Houston 6-4 over Minnesota. Yordan Alvarez hit a grand slam. Miami went 20-6 this month after a 14-3 victory at Colorado. Tampa Bay won its sixth game in a row, 10-4 at Kansas City. The Yankees lost their sixth straight, a home loss to Detroit and Tarek Skubal 9-3. Washington ended Boston's five-game winning streak 8-1, wins for the White Sox and Texas.

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4: We're a mile north of Beamer here, and looks like we got about 90 hundreds.
5: The left lane going south on Highway 9 out of Pender is blocked.
6: We had some weather move through, and start time is going to be delayed about a half hour.
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9: 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Good morning. You're listening to KTIC Radio. I'm Connie Green. Delighted to be with you. And we'll be with you until 9 o'clock this morning. But right now, Joel Janacek has the morning sports.
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10: I'm Joel Janacek. From the Ralph Bishop League Senior Legion Baseball Tournament played Tuesday in the South Division, it was West Point over Arlington 8-2, and Pender beat Lakeview 19-7. From the North Division, it was Hardington over Wakefield 8-0, and Wayne over Plainview 3-0. The Omaha Storm Chasers fell 12-5 at home to the Indianapolis Indians last night. The Storm Chasers dropped to 36-45 on the year with the loss. The two teams play again tonight at 7:05 p.m. at Werner Park. The Sioux City Explorers lost 5-1 on the road to the Sioux Falls Canaries. The Explorers are now 19-22 on the season. The series continues at 6:35 this evening. A pair of former Husker greats with more than a decade of NFL experience are among a class of 6 Nebraska standouts who will be inducted to the Nebraska Football Hall of Fame this fall. The 2026 class includes defensive back Charles Fryer, offensive lineman Jim Scott, fullback Corey Schlesinger, I-back Corey Ross, linebacker Levante David, and late punter Sam Foltz. Jim Planansky, a 2-time All-America tight end from Chadron State, is this year's state college inductee. The second annual Nebraska Football Hall of Fame Legend Award will be presented to former coach Frank Solich. Radio voice Kent Pavelka will receive the Lyle Bremser Special Merit Award. The 2026 Nebraska Football Hall of Fame class will be officially inducted at a ceremony on Friday, September 4th. The group will be recognized the following day at Memorial Stadium when Nebraska opens the season against Ohio. The 42nd annual Cornhusker State Games is set for July 9th through the 19th, with most sports taking place in Omaha and Lincoln. Nebraska Sports Council President Dave Manerick talked

0: talks about some of the sports that are being offered this year.
1: We have more than 70 sports now, and it does range from those Olympic favorites like track and field, swimming, wrestling, basketball. We get into some other things that are off the beaten path activities. They may not have a huge following here in Nebraska, but the state games offers a platform for folks who get into some different things like fencing and BMX freestyle, cycling, chess, disc golf. There's just lots of variety in the sports that are offered.
0: Mnarik reminds people that there are sports for all comfort and ability levels. The deadline to sign up is by 11:59 p.m. tonight. To sign up for a sport or to get more information, visit CornhuskerStateGames.com. Zach Erstad, the son of former Husker great Darren Erstad, is the newest member of the Nebraska golf team. Erstad led Lincoln East to back-to-back Class A state titles in 2025 and 2026. He was the Class A individual runner-up in 2026, the 2025 Nebraska Junior PGA Champion, and the runner-up at the 2025 Nebraska Junior Amateur Championship. Erstad becomes the second son of a former Husker baseball player to join the Nebraska team in as many weeks, following the signing of Gavin Gertsch, whose father Andy was a member of the all-tournament team at the College World Series in 2005. For KTIC Sports, I'm Joel Janacek.
2: 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It is 7:56. 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
2: It was a foreign gift that President Trump accepted. I'm Dave Anthony, Fox News, and it's a plane that Air Force One now for President Trump.
3: They just completed it. They made it appropriate for a president. That means the security and all of the different bells and whistles.
2: That was the president on the plane that Qatar donated before boarding it for his first flight. He'll go to North Dakota for the dedication of the Teddy Roosevelt Presidential Library. And before leaving, the president also said,
3: the denuclearization of Iran is moving along well. They've had very good meetings, and we'll see.
2: His special envoys are in Qatar for a second day of Iran talks through mediators. While in the Strait of Hormuz, a ship ran aground using a route not approved by Iran, which keeps trying to control passage through the key shipping lane. Another socialist wins a Democratic primary, this time in Colorado.
4: We will not wait to take the fight to Donald Trump and the oligarchy.
2: Maylot Quiroz defeated a congresswoman who's been in the House longer than Quiroz has been alive. Diana DeGette was first elected in 1996, the year before Quiroz was born. She's expected to win that seat now in November in a heavily Democratic Denver district. Her win comes a week after two socialists primaried two Democratic congressmen out in New York. Republicans still hope to keep control of Congress, and they're planning a midterm convention.
5: There won't be any formal nominations like a presidential year. The midterm convention in Dallas, September 9th and 10th, after all the primaries are held, it's more like a rally to get out the vote in November. President Trump calls it a truly historic event to celebrate the great American comeback.
2: That's Fox's Chris Foster. After the Supreme Court refused to consider a Trump appeal in a civil case, author E. Jean Carroll has asked a New York judge to force the president to pay her $5 million. That was the jury verdict in her lawsuit that accused the president of sexually abusing her decades ago and defaming her, denying the accusations. 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
11: I'm Connie Green in the KTIC News Center, which is sponsored by TNT Coins in Fremont. Dodge County deputies removed a dangerous driver from area roadways. A driver with a history of reckless driving was apprehended on several charges. There will be intermittent lane closures on Highway 30 just south of the roundabout in Blair in the upcoming days. There could be delays, so plan accordingly. If funds might be a little skimpy right now, there is a food and health pantry in West Point at 433 East David Street. It's always open if you need food, hygiene, or household items. The pantry is also accepting donations. Those are the latest stories from the KTIC News Center.
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12: We have a 30% chance of showers

0: and thunderstorms this morning. Otherwise, sunny today, highs near 92, south winds at 15 to 20 miles per hour, gusting as high as 30 miles per hour, so hang on to your hats. 40% chance of showers and thunderstorms for tonight. Mostly cloudy otherwise, lows around 69, winds from the southwest at 5 to 10 miles per hour, gusting up to 20 miles per hour. A 30% chance of showers for Thursday, mainly between 2 p.m. and 5 p.m., otherwise mostly cloudy, later on becoming a little bit more sunny, highs near 89, winds from the south at 5 to 15 miles per hour, gusting as high as 25 miles per hour. A chance of showers and thunderstorms Thursday night. Showers are likely late in the evening, otherwise clear, lows around 70, winds from the south at 10 to 15 miles per hour, gusting up to 25 miles per hour. The chance of precipitation for Thursday night is 60%. A 20% chance of showers and thunderstorms for Friday. Sunny, highs near 92. South winds at 10 to 15 miles per hour, gusting to 25 miles per hour. Showers are likely, maybe even a thunderstorm Friday night. Then a slight chance of showers late into the evening. Partly cloudy, lows around 69, winds from the south at 7 to 15 miles per hour, gusting to 25 miles per hour. The chance of precipitation for Friday night is 60%, but it won't be a whole lot, maybe about a tenth of an inch. Sunny skies for Independence Day, highs near 90 with light and variable winds from the northeast, 5 to 10 miles per hour in the morning. A chance of showers and thunderstorms for Saturday night, partly cloudy otherwise, lows around 66, winds from the east at 5 to 10 miles per hour. A slight chance of showers for Sunday, a thunderstorm possible in the afternoon, mostly sunny otherwise, highs near 88 with light and variable winds, changing to the east around 5 miles per hour in the afternoon. Clear skies Sunday night, lows around 65, east winds at 5 to 10 miles per hour, calming down in the evening. Sunny for Monday, highs near 89, calm winds changing to the southeast at 5 to 10 miles per hour in the afternoon. Clear Monday night, lows around 66, and sunny for Tuesday, highs near 91 with calm winds changing to the south at 5 to 10 miles per hour. Right now we have 70 degrees in Wayne. It is 66 in Neely, 72 in Columbus. And here at the KTIC studios, we have overcast skies and 76 degrees on Classic Country KTIC.
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3: 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On the line with us from Chicago is Craig Turner with StoneX Financial. Good morning, Craig.
4: Good morning. Well, this morning we've got some follow-through in the markets here. The WASDE report, or not the WASDE report, the June 30th report, which had stocks and acres, was relatively bullish for corn and wheat, kind of neutral for soybeans, but we're seeing some follow through in all the markets. The ending, the quarterly stocks were lower than expected for corn. It implies we could be close to a 2 billion carryout for old crop, and maybe even closer to a 1.5 or 1.6 carryout for new crop, which would be a 10% stocked usage, which is a big deal because that is our price rationing point for exports. Also, the wheat acres were lower by a million, not just in the United States, but also Stats Canada lowered wheat acres by a million. So that's 2 million acres coming out of North America on wheat. Should be very supportive. There's now a little bit of a concern for stocked usage to get close to 35% next year, which means elevated prices for wheat, which we haven't seen in a while. Finally, just on the, the weather is actually going to break here after the next couple of days. We were concerned about very hot and dry, humid weather for a few weeks. Might just add, now it looks like the models are showing we're going to be just a couple of days like that. As far as the macro markets, the big deal is Fed Chair Kevin Warsh will be talking in Europe as a panelist for the European Central Bank, and the market's going to be very interested to see his outlook and how the Fed is going to basically review the economy and how they're going to communicate with the markets going forward.
3: 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That is Craig Turner with StoneX Financial in Chicago. 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
3: 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It's time now for our livestock comments this morning from Jerry Stoll with Country Futures in Frankfort, Kansas. Good morning, Jerry.
7: Good morning, Lacey. On this first day of July, 250th, only a few days away now for the big celebration. As we start out this morning, the S&P futures down 19, the dollar index trading 101.29 up 34. Dow futures 119 lower, crude oil 68.83 down 67. Last night's pork cutout value was 95.49 down 217, and the lean hog index was posted at 91.24 down 17. Just saw buying in the front 3 months of hogs yesterday, selling in the deferreds here, and we'll call for a mixed opening when futures and hogs open at 8:30 this morning. Cattle complex, the latest CME feeder cattle index, 377.40. That's down 252. The beef cutout value last night, 393.16, up 172. No cash Fed trade to speak of yet. It has kind of a lower tone to it. I think it would be a miracle the way it feels to get steady this week. It's going to be some softness in it, I think, just a question of how much. That's the way it feels anyway. Futures anticipating it, no doubt, with the big steep discounts to cash. We'll call futures mixed here on the opening.
3: Thank you, Jerry. That is Jerry Stoll of Country Futures in Frankfort, Kansas. You can contact them at 800-292-4038. 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Consider these risks before investing. I'm Lacey Shippey. 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
0: Coming up, we have Big Iron with Mr. Mark Stock.
11: 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By Clarkson, Nebraska, Spencer Kutera, they'll be selling a 1998 Genie S85 4x4 boom lift. Hutto Grain from Galena, Kansas, will sell a 2016 Kenworth T680 day cab semi-truck tractor, a John Deere 2510 anhydrous applicator. They have a 2018 John Deere 2230 field cultivator, a 2017 Landall 7450 49-foot vertical tillage tool, plus a tube-line nitro tandem axle manure spreader, and many more items. Jim Steffens by Auburn, Nebraska, will sell his John Deere 9500 series combine with a 6-row 30 corn head. Robert Folkert by Davenport, Nebraska, will sell a 1986 Chevrolet Corvette two-door coupe. Fowler Farms by Emporia, Kansas. They have 46 items, including a John Deere 8100 mechanical front tractor. There are a lot of items selling today, and it starts at 9 o'clock this morning Central Time. Dial up the Big Iron website. You still have time to contact the Big Iron rep or the seller for more information. Thank you very much for bidding and buying on Big Iron.
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12: Nebraska Beef Ambassador. I'm Steve White on the Rural Radio Network. That's the title Parker Wallahoski now holds. The Dawson County youth winning this year's Beef Ambassador contest from Nebraska Cattlemen. I had a chance to visit with him as part of that contest, and here's our interview.
13: So, Parker, there's a lot going on in the industry these days. A lot of headlines recently about something called New World Screwworm. For somebody maybe who hasn't been following the news, what is New World Screwworm, and why should cattle producers be paying attention to that?
14: So, New World Screwworm is a fly that lays its eggs on open wounds in warm-blooded animals, and then when the eggs hatch, the larvae bury into the skin and then eat living flesh. And so that poses a risk to cattle, especially in southern states, because it decreases the value by decreasing the amount of product that we can put out onto plates.
13: You mentioned, you know, the consumer side of things. Beef prices are sky high these days in some respects, but people continue to eat beef. Well, why do you think people are still choosing beef even as the price has risen?
14: Well, I think they know that the price is what they're getting. They're getting a good product that's got a lot of nutritional value. You're not going to find that same value in other sources of protein, maybe, and beef tastes good.
13: Parker, as we think about it, from you being on the producer side, what do you wish consumers maybe understood a little bit better? What are they missing when it comes to kind of the story of how that beef is raised today?
14: I think what a lot of consumers miss is just how much care the producers give to the animals. I think that a lot of consumers see the beef as more of like a commodity, whereas the producers, if they really care about their beef. It's part of the family. It's part of what they do. And we have to take good care of our animals to make money. And so I think it's important that consumers know that the producers do what's best for the animal every time.
13: You know, there are a lot of challenges right now, marketing issues, wildfire, drought, as we mentioned, New World screwworm, but those are today's challenges. Things are going to change. If you kind of had to look ahead and kind of picture things 10 years from now, what challenges or opportunities do you see facing the industry kind of over the next 10 years, would you say?
14: As far as challenges go, hopefully we have the New World screwworm under control within 10 years. So I don't foresee that being a huge challenge down the road, but of course, I can't control the weather, so drought and fires might continue to be a problem. And then as far as opportunity goes, we're just going to keep doing what we do as producers better. We're going to get more efficient at putting good product on the plate, and the consumers are going to notice.
12: Again, congrats to Parker Wallahoski of Dawson County, named this year's Nebraska Cattleman Beef Ambassador. 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
0: 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We have overcast skies, 75 degrees. Coming up, we'll hear from Trisha Yearwood in just a moment.
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0: I'm Connie Green in the KTIC News Center, which is sponsored by TNT Coins in Fremont. Honest appraisals and fair prices for coins, silver, and collectibles. A federal judge blocked multiple parts of Nebraska's social media age verification law from going into effect in July. U.S. District Court Judge John Girard mostly sided with NetChoice, an association of social media companies, including TikTok and Meta, in his preliminary injunction. Girard sided with NetChoice that age requirement and express parental consent portions of the bill likely violate the First Amendment and block those parts from becoming law. The provision requiring social media companies to create a dashboard where parents can access and monitor all posts, interactions, and private messages from a minor's account was allowed to be enforced. The Parental Rights and Social Media Act, or LB 383, was passed by the unicameral in 2025. A Norfolk man could face up to 3 years in prison in connection to a domestic incident in Newman Grove in March. 25-year-old Tara Nelson pled guilty on Monday to assault by strangulation in Madison County District Court. In exchange for Nelson's plea, the Madison County Attorney's Office dismissed charges of third-degree domestic assault and negligent child abuse. The prosecution will not make an argument at sentencing, which is scheduled for Thursday, September 17th. We'll have more news on KTIC right after this. 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
0: Freedom Fest kicks off tomorrow and goes through Saturday in Tecama. Tecama Chamber of Commerce Director Conrad Keneally describes the event.
5: Thursday, July 2nd, we'll have couples golf out at Northridge. And Friday, July 3rd, there'll be a pep parade, 5 p.m. at the Chatterbox. Then co-ed slow pitch softball tournament down at the ball fields. And they'll have concessions open. And after that, there will be fireworks show. That's Friday, July 3rd at dusk. And on the Saturday morning, July 4th, breakfast will be served at the Lutheran Church there, benefiting the volleyball club. And we have coffee trucks in town. And the Firecracker 5K starts at 7:30. And parade will start at 10 a.m. After the parade, we have quite a few things going on down at our parks. We'll have food trucks, serving lunch, and maybe some shortcakes and horseshoe tournaments and cart rides. And Tecama Fire Department always has a big water fight down there. So all kinds of fun stuff going on Tecama on the 4th of July.
0: 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AAA Motor Club is activating its Tow to Go program for the Independence Day holiday. Over 72 million Americans are expected to be on roadways. To discourage impaired driving, AAA is offering free and confidential service starting at 6 p.m. Friday, July 3rd through 6 a.m. Monday, July 6th in Nebraska, Iowa, and a few other areas. You're encouraged to not drink and drive, to find a designated driver, or call a ride service provider before you go out, but as a last resort, impaired drivers can get a free ride and tow of their vehicle within a 10-mile radius.
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0: 42. July soybeans up 15 at 11.31¾. November up 10 and a quarter at 11.54. July Chicago wheat up 12 and a quarter at 5.93. September up 13 at 6.02¼. July Kansas City wheat up 8 1/4 at 6.19¼. September up 12 and a half at 6.38. October live cattle are up 67 cents at 237.50. December up 80 at 237.17. August feeders up $1.22 at 365.82. September up 135 at 363.87. August lean hogs down 7 cents at 98.12. October up 2 pennies at 82.02 here on the Rural Radio Network.
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4: It is 8:33. Glad to have you along here on Classic Country, KTIC. We have a little bit more news, and then coming up, we'll also have one of my favorites, because I get to give away money, Monogram Money. So hang in there for that.
5: News. I'm Therese Crowley. You'll never see anything like this, says President Trump. His first flight on the new custom Air Force One donated by the Emir of Qatar.
6: We're very proud of this. The country is very proud of it.
5: To dedicate the Teddy Roosevelt Presidential Library in North Dakota, complete with a Rough Riders ceremonial escort when he gets there. And he's given Congress a task.
7: House Speaker Mike Johnson now says that he and Congress are going to try to do what the Supreme Court couldn't yesterday in a very quick and efficient way. They're going to try to change the law to end birthright citizenship.
5: Fox's Peter Ducey, a socialist challenge for America 250.
8: One tonight.
5: Maylot Quiroz beat 15-term Congresswoman Diana DeGette in the Colorado Democrat primary, but Senator John Hickenlooper bested progressive challenger Julie Gonzalez. 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
1: We have a 30% chance of showers today. Otherwise, mostly sunny. Highs near 92. Winds from the south at 15 to 20 miles per hour. Gusting as high as 30 miles per hour. A 40% chance of showers and thunderstorms tonight. Mostly cloudy. Lows around 69. Winds from the south at 5 to 10 miles per hour. Gusting up to 20 miles per hour. A 30% chance of showers and thunderstorms tomorrow. Mainly in the afternoon. Mostly cloudy otherwise. Clearing up a little bit towards evening, a high near 89, winds from the south at 5 to 15 miles per hour, gusting to 25 miles per hour. A chance of showers and thunderstorms for Thursday night. Showers are likely after 1 a.m. as well. Clear skies in between, lows around 70, winds from the south at 15 to 20 miles per hour, gusting up to 25 miles per hour. The chance of precipitation for Thursday night is 60%. A 20% chance of showers for Friday, otherwise sunny, highs near 92, winds from the south at 10 to 15 miles per hour, gusting up to 25 miles per hour. Showers are likely Friday night. Maybe even a thunderstorm, then a slight chance of showers later on in the evening, partly cloudy, lows around 69, winds from the south at 7 to 15 miles per hour, gusting up to 25 miles per hour. Chance of precipitation for Friday night is 60%. Sunny skies for the 4th of July, highs approaching 90 with light and variable winds. Winds could change to the northeast 5 to 10 miles per hour in the morning. A chance of showers and thunderstorms for Saturday night, partly cloudy otherwise, lows around 66. Winds from the east at 5 to 10 miles per hour. A slight chance of showers Sunday. Thunderstorms possible after 1 p.m. Sunny otherwise, highs near 88 with light and variable winds. Clear skies Sunday night, lows around 65, east winds at 5 to 10 miles per hour. Sunny for Monday, highs approaching 89 with calm winds, later on changing to southerly winds at 5 to 10 miles per hour. Clear skies Monday night, lows around 66, southeast winds at 5 to 10 miles per hour, calming down in the evening, and mostly sunny on Tuesday, highs approaching 91 with calm winds, kicking up a little bit to 5 to 10 miles per hour, later on gusting to 16 miles per hour. Right now, we have 66 degrees in Norfolk, it's 72 in Columbus, 78 in Fremont, 76 in Blair, and here at the KTIC studios, we have overcast skies and 70 degrees. 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

0: That's the KTIC Feel Good Song of the Day. That was Black Hawk with Days of America. Warm up those dialing fingers. You know what's next.
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0: All righty. We have the trusty and rusty coffee can here. Our first letter. O as in Olivia. O as in Omer. Oh. All righty. So let's put that one back in. Another stir. E felt for Elvira and E for Edwin. E. So far we've got O and E on Monogram Money. Let's put that one back in. What do we got here? S. S as in Susan. S as in Stephen. So those are our monogram letters for today. O, E, and S. And the amount today is $67.20. That's getting up there a little bit. We'll be right back. We have 2 minutes. So dial in if those are your letters, O, E, S, on Classic Country, KTIC.
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0: 2 minutes have passed us by and there were no callers with the matching initials of O, E, and S. So, you know what that means? $8.40 goes into the pot for tomorrow. Tomorrow's amount will be $75.60. And of course, don't forget that Monogram Money is brought to us each weekday by Fremont Builder Supply, celebrating 50 years July 2nd, 4 to 8 p.m. at the Heights.
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8: Coming up at Mitchell Livestock Market, Mitchell, South Dakota, on Wednesday morning, July 1st, selling the butcher cows and bulls starting at 9 a.m. Fat cattle will sell around 10 a.m., then back on the way-ups, any breeding stock, and the baby and starter calves. Mitchell Livestock Market's next feeder cattle special will be on Thursday, July 9th, expecting 1,500 head and starting around 10 a.m. And don't forget, on Wednesday, July 8th, the Corn Palace City Auctioneer and Championship Contest with 20 auctioneers from South Dakota and surrounding states selling all butcher cows and bulls that day. 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
10: 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Here's Eric McPherson, 120 Angus and Black Whiteface steers weighing 800 to 875 and 180 Angus Black Whiteface and Red heifers weighing 900 to 1,000. Wilson Quarter Circle U Ranch, 185 semi-Angus steers weighing 7 to 775. Lone Valley Feeders, 145 Angus and a few red steers and heifers weighing 550 to 650. Kennedy and Cleveland, 136 Angus and Black Whiteface steers. There'll be 8 whites. A.B. Cox, 130 Angus Cross heifers weighing 650 to 7 and a quarter. Here's Brian Matt. Is 120 head of Angus Black Whiteface and Red steers and heifers weighing 8 to 850. Lazy HX Bar Ranch Lee and Kevin Heffley, 100 head of Red Semi-Angus steers and heifers weighing 750 to 850. Brian and Paige Mawson, 65 Angus and Semi-Angus Cross steers and heifers weighing 600 to 750. All this and many more valued consignments this Thursday, July 2nd at Ogallala Livestock Special Stocker Feeder Sale, expecting over 2,500 head.
0: Coming up, we have music from Tim McGraw, but first I want to remind you that you can hear auctions every weekday at 8:45 and 10:45 in the morning and at 1:45 each weekday afternoon. 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
12: I'm Joel Janacek. A pair of former Husker greats with more than a decade of NFL experience are among a class of 6 Nebraska standouts who will be inducted to the Nebraska Football Hall of Fame this fall. The 2026 class includes defensive back Charles Fryer, offensive lineman Jim Scott, fullback Corey Schlesinger, I-back Corey Ross, linebacker Levante David, and late punter Sam Foltz. From the Ralph Bishop League Senior Legion Baseball Tournament played Tuesday, in the South Division, it was West Point over Arlington 8-2, and Pender beat Lakeview 19-7. from the North Division. It was Hardington over Wakefield 8-0 and Wayne over Plainview 3-0. Zach Erstad, the son of former Husker great Darren Erstad, is the newest member of the Nebraska golf team. Erstad led Lincoln East to back-to-back Class A state titles in 2025 and 2026. For KTIC Sports, I'm Joel Janacek.
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1: 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Visitation is this evening, 5 to 7 p.m. at the funeral home. Interment will be with military honors. Svoboda Funeral Home of Wahoo is assisting the family with arrangements for Richard Kratke. 83-year-old Terrence Sainer of West Point's funeral service is 10:30 tomorrow morning at St. Paul Lutheran Church in West Point. Visitation will be this evening, 4 to 6 p.m. at Stokely Funeral Home in West Point. Arrangements by Stokely Funeral Home for Terrence Sainer of West Point. 83-year-old Regina Hanish of Bruno's Memorial Mass will be Friday, 10:30, at St. Anthony's Catholic Church in Bruno. Visitation tomorrow evening, 5 to 7 p.m., a 7 o'clock rosary at Crotzel Funeral Chapel, David City. Additional visitation will be 9:30 to 10:30 in the morning at the church. Arrangements by Crotzel Funeral Chapel in David City for 83-year-old Regina Hanish of Bruno. Victor Hegeman, formerly of Howells Funeral Mass, will be at St. Peter and Paul Catholic Church in Howells, July 3rd, 10:30 in the morning, with a luncheon to follow. Again, that is for Victor Hegeman of Howells. Marjorie Batenhorst of West Point, aged 81, Mass of Christian Burial will be Thursday, July 9th, 10:30 in the morning at St. Mary's Catholic Church in West Point. Visitation will be Wednesday, July 8th from 5 to 7 at St. Mary's Catholic Church. A vigil service at 7 o'clock. That will continue Thursday, 1 hour prior to the service at the church. Minnick Funeral Home in West Point is assisting the family with arrangements for Marjorie Batenhorst of West Point. 78-year-old Dean Loski of Schuyler's Celebration of Life will be held August 1st. And from 11 to 3 p.m. at Brookstone Acres Great Room in Columbus, Nebraska. Crotzel Funeral Chapel of Schuyler is assisting the family with arrangements. Again, that is for Dean Loski of Schuyler. It is 8:59.
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3: What he got as a gift just got off the ground. I'm Dave Anthony, Fox News, the new Air Force One.
4: We're very proud of this. The country is very proud of it.
3: President Trump's now flying in that plane on his way to North Dakota for the dedication of Teddy Roosevelt's presidential library.
5: The new Air Force One is a gift from the Qatari government, a Boeing 747 modified by the Air Force after delivery last year.
4: They made it appropriate for a president. That means the security and all of the different bells and whistles.
5: It joins the fleet as an interim aircraft for use before the completion of two new Boeing 747s built for Air Force One use, running behind schedule, pushed back to mid-2028. It's painted with a dark blue underbelly and a white top separated by a red and a gold stripe, replacing the light blue, silver, and white color scheme used since the Kennedy administration.
3: Fox's Chris Foster. Before taking off, reporters also asked the president about a financial filing showing he made nearly $1.2 billion from his cryptocurrency investments last last year.
4: Well, I've made a lot of money before I became president, and they invest my money, and I don't talk to them. I don't even speak to them. So I have many people, I don't know what they call it, closed accounts or something. You put your money in, and that's it.
3: The president also touted oil prices falling again today.
4: Lower than when I started the, I guess you could call it an attack on Iran so that they never have a nuclear weapon.
3: His special envoys are in Qatar for another round of talks today through mediators, with keeping shipping flowing in the Strait of Hormuz still a big issue. Now to Colorado, where another socialist has primaried out a Democrat in Congress.
6: We won tonight, but this is about something so much bigger than this moment.
3: Maylot Quiros defeated Diana DeGette, who's been in Congress longer than she's been alive. Quiros was born a year after DeGette was first elected. It's a very Democratic Denver district, so Quiros is a strong favorite to win that House seat in November, just like the two socialists who defeated Democratic congressman last week in New York City. America's listening to Fox News.
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1: I'm Connie Green in the KTIC News Center, which is sponsored by TNT Coins in Fremont. A federal judge blocked multiple parts of Nebraska's social media age verification law from going into effect this month. Judge John Girard mostly sided with NetChoice that the age requirement and express parental consent portions of the bill likely violate the First Amendment. Freedom Fest kicks off tomorrow and goes through Saturday in Takema. The full schedule can be found on the Takema Chamber of Commerce Facebook page. AAA Motor Club is activating its Tow to Go program for the Independence Day holiday. 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
16: And welcome on into the midday show on Classic Country KTIC. A good Wednesday to you. I'm Joel Janicek. It is 9:06 on this Wednesday morning, and it is currently 79 degrees at the KTIC studios in West Point. For today, a 50% chance of showers and thunderstorms before 11 a.m., mostly sunny, high of 91. South-southwest wind 15 to 20, with gusts to 30 miles an hour. Tonight, a 40% chance of showers and thunderstorms, mainly after 4 a.m., mostly cloudy, low of 68. South-southwest wind 5 to 10, with gusts to 20 miles an hour. Tomorrow, a 30% chance of showers and thunderstorms, mainly between 2 and 5 p.m., mostly cloudy, that gradually becomes sunny, high of 88, south wind 5 to 15, with gusts near 25 miles an hour. Tomorrow night, a chance of showers and thunderstorms, and showers likely and possibly a thunderstorm after 1 a.m., mostly clear, low of 69. South-southeast wind 15 to 25, 60% chance of precip. Friday, a 20% chance of showers and thunderstorms, sunny, high at 91, south wind 10 to 15 with gusts near 25 miles an hour. Friday night, showers likely and possibly a thunderstorm before 1 a.m., then a slight chance of showers and thunderstorms after 1 a.m., partly cloudy, low of 69, south-southeast wind 10 to 15 with gusts upwards of 25 miles an hour, 60% chance of precipitation. Independence Day on Saturday, mostly sunny, high of 89, southwest wind around 5 miles an hour, becoming northeast in the afternoon. Saturday night, a chance of showers and thunderstorms, partly cloudy, low of 66, east wind 5 to 10, becoming north-northwest in the evening. Sunday, a slight chance of showers with thunderstorms also possible after 1 p.m., mostly sunny, high of 86, light and variable wind becoming east around 5 miles an hour in the afternoon. Sunday night, mostly clear, low of 64, east wind around 5 miles an hour becoming calm in the evening. Monday, mostly sunny, high of 88, calm wind becoming southeast 5 to 10 in the afternoon. Monday night, mostly clear, low of 66, southeast wind 5 to 10 becoming calm in the evening. And Tuesday, mostly sunny, high of 90, calm wind becoming south-southeast 5 to 10 in the morning, wind gusts upwards of 15 miles an hour. Right now at Classic Country 98.7 FM in Norfolk, it's 71 degrees. It is 9:09 and 79 degrees KTIC West Point in 840 Country. 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Again, currently 9:09 and 79 degrees. Throughout the show today, we'll talk about a number of area events coming up this weekend celebrating the 4th of July, which includes the Takema Chamber of Commerce Freedom Fest, which actually starts tomorrow and runs Friday and Saturday as well. Also, the annual West Point 4th of July celebration this Saturday and Hooper's 150th anniversary celebration starting Friday. We'll talk about all those and more coming up. Right now, we go live to the Rural Radio Network.
17: 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Grains are higher this morning with follow-through support from yesterday and the overnight rallies. Corn futures are 5 to 10 cents higher with the latest USDA numbers projecting the June 1st stocks more than 100 million bushels below the expectations, and planted acres are lower than last year. Soybeans are 9 to 11 cents higher with rumors that China is interested in soybean offers again. Soybean oil has stabilized a bit after large bean oil deliveries against the July contract dropped futures prices yesterday. And wheat acres are lower than expected, not only for the U.S., but for Canada as well. That combined with the drought conditions in Europe is helping to rally wheat futures this morning. Live and feeder cattle futures are slightly higher, and cash trade remains very quiet ahead of the holiday weekend. July corn is up 6 at 418 and 3 quarters. December up a nickel at 441. July soybeans up 11 at 1127 and 3 quarters. November up 9 and 3 quarters at 1150 and a quarter. July Chicago wheat up 17 and 3 quarters at 598 and a half. September up 18 at 607 and a quarter. July Kansas City wheat up 13 and a half at 624 and a half. September up 15 at 640 and a quarter. October live cattle are up 60 cents at 237.25. December up 60 at 236.97. August feeders are up 60 cents at 365.20. September up 87 at 363.40. August lean hogs up 15 cents at 98.32. October up 22 at 82.22. 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
20: Today brings more news on trade and international import duties. Good morning, I'm Maddie Weber with the Rural Radio Network. Farm groups are accusing Bayer of abandoning farmers after Monsanto asked federal trade officials to impose steep duties on glyphosate imports from China. Monsanto, now owned by Bayer Crop Science, filed a petition with the International Trade Commission alleging glyphosate from China is being sold in the U.S. below fair market value. Monsanto asked the ITC to issue anti-dumping duties on Chinese glyphosate, ranging from over 68% to over 446%. Bayer is the only U.S. manufacturer of glyphosate and produces roughly 60% of the glyphosate sold in the U.S. Farm groups denounced the petition, pointing out that glyphosate is one of the most heavily used herbicides in row crop production. In a statement, Monsanto said it filed for anti-dumping and countervailing duties to address predatory trade practices and subsidize imports of glyphosate. The statement added, "The domestic glyphosate business as it stands today is not sustainable. This action is needed to support long-term U.S. production for American farmers," end quote. The petition now heads to the International Trade Commission for review. Governor Jim Pillen has issued an emergency declaration for Sioux County in western Nebraska due to weather conditions that ignited a wildfire northeast of Harrison. The Log Road Fire, reported Monday, has burned more than 1,000 acres, not far from the South Fork Fire that burned 39,000 acres before it was contained last week. The governor's proclamation allows state resources to protect people and property. Yesterday's USDA acreage report showed U.S. farmers planted fewer corn acres and more soybeans this spring. USDA estimates 95.3 million acres of corn were planted in 2026, down 3% from last year. Soybean acreage increased by 5% to 85.4 million acres. That report is based on a June survey of more than 90,000 producers and reflects what farmers actually planted this season. For the Rural Radio Network, I'm Maddie Weber.
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21: Mexico advanced at the World Cup 2-0 over Ecuador, leading 2-0 in the first half, outshooting him at the time 8-1 in about the first 30 minutes. Mexico will now face the England-Congo winner this Sunday. France advanced to play Paraguay July 4th in Philadelphia. The French were 3-0 winners over Sweden. Kylian Mbappe, two more goals. Norway will face Brazil this Sunday in the round of 16. Norway eliminated Ivory Coast 2-1 on a goal in the 86th minute by Erling Haaland. The U.S. plays Wednesday night against Bosnia and Herzegovina. LeBron James told the Lakers he will play elsewhere this coming season. The Clippers are sending Kawhi Leonard to Toronto for two first-rounders and Brandon Ingram. In the WNBA's Commissioner's Cup Final, New York over Las Vegas, 93-85. Serena Williams lost her first-round match at Wimbledon. In baseball, Detroit sent the Yankees to a sixth straight loss.
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1: 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I'm Mark Merrill with today's Family Minute. 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First, patience is a virtue. The desire today for instant success is overwhelming. But baseball shows us that even the best players only hit the ball about 3 out of 10 times. So having patience is key to succeeding in baseball and in life. Second, baseball teaches us how to deal with pressure. It takes less than a half a second for a ball to travel from pitcher to catcher. A batter must stay really focused under pressure to hit the ball. Well, with the pressures of daily living, it's important for us to stay focused on what's really important, our relationships. 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
3: It is time for this week's update from Kelp Seed and Fertilizer in West Point. Let's visit with Jacob Reimers. Jacob, let's do a disease update. As you're out and about scouting fields, what are you seeing these days?
4: Yeah, Chad, starting to see some tar spot showing up in a couple of fields. It's been confirmed in Cumming County for about a week now. So the diseases is really what we're starting to worry about going forward. The reason it's showing up so early is because it overwinters in the soil. So it shows up earlier than the stuff that has to blow in from the south, like the southern rust. Being a really timely application is key right at the VT stage as the corn begins to tassel is what we need to aim for. Just be sure to be on top of it and watching out for what's popping up out in the fields.
3: Jacob, you talked about southern rust with the winds that we're having this week. Is southern rust going to be a concern, do you think?
4: Yep, southern rust has been a big concern the last couple of years. So typically it doesn't show up till about mid-July, but we're always looking for it early. Go ahead and give us a call here, Kelp Seed and Fertilizer, 402-372-5588.
3: Jacob Reimers at Kelp Seed and Fertilizer in West Point with this week's update.
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6: 919 and 79 degrees. Up next, we'll have the Fox Business Report. Right now, we go to Farm Director Chad Moyer for an ag feature.
3: Chad Moyer with you on the Rural Radio Network. The Silage for Beef Cattle Conference was held at NREC at Mead, and one of the featured presenters at this year's program was Galen Erickson, feedlot specialist with Nebraska Extension. Galen, so first of all, your topic was energy content of today's silage. So just in general terms, we know how valuable silage can be to a cattle diet. So from an energy standpoint, what do we know about silage and its value to the beef cow?
7: Well, we actually know quite a bit, and there's different ways to try and predict it. But from a producer's perspective, you know, not all silage is equal. And so how you put your silage up could influence maximizing the energy that you get back out of it. So as always, we recommend good management, good packing, good cover those piles, etc. But what we see is that you need to predict what the energy content is of your silage, because if you've got cows, you need to know how much energy is in it, because you're going to have to limit feed them. If you're backgrounding calves, you want to know, is that a suitable feed? Or if it's really low in energy, then it's going to be more suitable as a more traditional rough feed source in our feedlot diets. So one of my goals today is simply to make sure everybody understands how, when you send a silage sample in the lab and you get a TDN number back, which is a measure of energy, or whatever energy measure you want to look at, where did that come from? And it's actually fairly straightforward. It's based on the fiber content, and specifically the type of fiber we call ADF. So that's what I'm going through. And then we're going to talk about what kind of factors influence that.
3: Sure. Okay, so let's talk about that. First of all, measuring energy content in silage. How do we accomplish that, and what are you looking for?

0: Yeah, so when you send your samples in, really you want to get an ADF, which then the lab will calculate the energy content of the silage from that. We recommend getting percent starch because that gives you a good indication, right? Silage is corn silage is unique feed because it's about half grain, half forage on a dry basis. So on one hand, starch has got a lot of energy and you want starch. On the other hand, if you delay silage harvest to get more starch, you get less fiber digestibility. So there's an optimum time, if you will, to harvest silage where you're sort of maximizing the grain content without compromising fiber digestion. So we discussed that in some detail, but we've done some unique measures here to try and predict what silage is. And our conclusion is that on average, silage has a TDN of 68.5%, which is a good number for people to hang their hat on. But that's the average. Again, we would encourage producers that when you get your silage put up and it's fermented, send that sample in so you know.
1: Yeah. And like you said, it kind of depends what you're going to do with it too. If you're going to do a grow diet, if you're going to background, or if this is going to go to cows, all of those, that's kind of three different goals, isn't it?
0: Yeah, I mean, really, in many ways, silage is an excellent feed for all those purposes. But if you're going to feed cows, silage has actually probably got more energy than the cows need. So you really want to be fine-tuning and limiting how much they get to just meet their needs and not get fat cows. Growing cattle, again, we see tremendous gains if we get the diet right in growing cattle. And then if it's a feedlot, you're really interested in how do I get the corn used in that feedlot diet, and also how do I make sure that I keep the cattle on feed, and so what's the forage giving me from a roughage standpoint. So yeah, they're different goals for sure. Most of the work that we do is really targeting corn silage for growing cattle because I think it's probably one of the most economical ways to grow cattle.
1: Now, speaking of growing cattle using silage, you said there's some, yeah, it's okay, it's good to know energy content, but there is a caveat, right? There's another part of this to make sure that we're successfully growing cattle using corn silage. What is that?
0: Yeah, the thing we've learned over the last decade with a lot of silage work is that growing cattle need to be supplemented with something we call rumen undegradable protein or bypass protein. And that's because we've learned more recently that the protein that is in silage, first off, it's not really high in protein, but what is there is used heavily or mostly by the microbes. And yet you're going to feed it to this rapidly growing, young, lighter weight calf, which means you need a lot of bypass protein in general. So you're providing silage with very little bypass protein and to an animal that needs a lot of bypass protein. So it's really actually those really for us in Nebraska, we're blessed because it's pretty straightforward. If you're going to feed silage to growing calves, you need to bring in 15% or so in the diet as distillers grains. And that's the most, by far, the most currently the most economical source of bypass protein. So we got solutions for them. It's just that if I'm going to background calves and I want to feed them just silage with no distillers grains, you will think your silage isn't as good because the cattle don't gain as well. But it had nothing to do with the silage. It's because you didn't meet the protein that they needed. So that's a little caveat that we want to remind everybody that either with distillers or some other protein source that meets that bypass requirement, if you will, of the calf.
1: Good insights. Thank you, Galen. Appreciate it.
0: You bet. My pleasure.
1: Again, we've been visiting with Galen Erickson. He's a beef feedlot specialist, Nebraska Extension. He was one of the featured presenters at the Silage for Beef Cattle Conference. It took place at Mead. Here on the Rural Radio Network, Chad Moyer reporting.
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3: I'm Elizabeth MacDonald, and this is the Fox Business Report.
4: Stocks opened lower to start July. Fed Chair Kevin Warsh spoke today at a European Central Bank symposium. He failed to discuss whether the Fed could raise rates at its meeting this month. Warsh says when we get into that room and shut the door, we're going to have a good debate. I don't have much more for you. Kroger, the second largest grocer in the U.S. after Walmart, is buying Cincinnati-based Giant Eagle, which has supermarkets in Pennsylvania, Ohio, West Virginia, Maryland, and Indiana. Kroger shares opened down more. more than 0.5%. Cheerios parent company General Mills reported a better-than-expected quarter. The stock opened up nearly 9%. Nike shares opened lower. Investors were hoping for a faster turnaround, though it is seeing business pick up because of the World Cup. That's your Fox Business Report. I'm Jenny Coselda. Invested in you.
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1: I'm Connie Green in the KTIC News Center, which is sponsored by TNT Coins in Fremont. Find out what your coins, silver, and jewelry are really worth at TNT Coins. Dodge County deputies removed a dangerous driver from area roadways. Joel Janacek has this story.
2: A pursuit of a reckless driver weaving in and out of traffic at a high rate of speed, according to a news release from the Dodge County Sheriff's Office. In that incident this past Saturday afternoon on northbound Highway 77, the vehicle failed to yield and sped up to 90 miles per hour. The vehicle was eventually stopped on Old Highway 275 east of Hooper. The driver, 19-year-old Maddox Wolf of Euling, was found to have a similar incident in Douglas County. Wolf was arrested and transported to the Dodge County Jail for driving while revoked, DUI, refusal to test, child abuse, operating a motor vehicle to avoid arrest, obstructing a police officer, false reporting, willful reckless driving, speeding, and no operator's license and minor in possession. Also in the vehicle with Wolf during the pursuit, an 18-year-old male from Fremont and a 14-year-old juvenile. Reporting for KTIC News, I'm Joel Janacek.
1: Thank you, Joel. Brigadier General Gary Ropers of the Nebraska National Guard retired this past weekend, celebrated in a ceremony at the Joint Force Headquarters in Lincoln. 45 years in the military, starting out as a 17-year-old mechanic on tank turrets. Ropers noted that he was told he is the last baby boomer wearing a uniform in the Nebraska National Guard. If you're headed to Blair this upcoming week, be aware that there will be intermittent lane closures on Highway 30 just south of the roundabout. Crews will be working on constructing the new Honeybee Lane access and tie-ins. With the expense of trying to provide a nice Independence Day celebration for your family, funds could be a little skimpy right about now. Maybe you don't have the time to go fill out forms at some of the more well-known pantries. Up the Punks Food and Health Pantry in West Point at 433 East David Street is always open if you need food, hygiene, and household items. That pantry is also accepting donations of shelf-stable food and other necessities. Find out more at the Up the Punks Food and Health Pantry's Facebook page. Punks is spelled P-U-N-X. Those are the latest stories from the KTIC News Center.
3: Fox News, I'm CJ Papa. President Trump on board his new ride to North Dakota.
4: I said to Boeing, what's the best one? They said, this is the best plane ever built. And you're going to have the privilege of flying it. And I have a privilege also of flying it. But this is the first flight.
3: The plane, a gift of Qatar. He's traveling there for the opening of the Teddy Roosevelt Presidential Library. On Iran, President Trump says they are having very good meetings in Qatar. And that nation's Amir says Special Envoy Steve Witkoff and Jared Kushner discuss U.S.-Iran negotiations and developments in Lebanon. Frustrated residents near the burned-out frozen food warehouse in the Boyle Heights neighborhood of Los Angeles.
5: Dead bodies.
3: You know, the stench of rotting food.
6: I just want them to get rid of the food so, like, it could stop smelling.
3: The warehouse caught fire June 17, burning for 8 days. Health officials say the decaying food poses ongoing public health concerns. 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
7: Before the 1870s, if you wanted beef, you had to live where cattle were raised. 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Food businesses opened. The whole way America ate transformed because someone figured out how to keep meat cold on a train. It's one of those inventions nobody thinks about anymore. But without it, there's no modern food system. No grocery stores as we know them. No restaurant industry like we have today. All because someone solved the problem of

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2: For today, a 50% chance of showers and thunderstorms before 11 a.m. Mostly sunny, high at 91. South-southwest wind 15 to 20 with gusts to 30 miles an hour. Tonight, a 40% chance of showers and thunderstorms, mainly after 4 a.m. Mostly cloudy, low of 68. South-southwest wind 5 to 10 with gusts to 20 miles an hour. Tomorrow, a 30% chance of showers and thunderstorms, mainly between 2 and 5 p.m. Mostly cloudy, then gradually becoming sunny, high of 88, south wind 5 to 15 with gusts near 25 miles an hour. Tomorrow night, a chance of showers and thunderstorms, and showers likely and possibly a thunderstorm after 1 a.m. Mostly clear, low of 69. South-southeast wind 15 to 25, 60% chance of precip. Friday, a 20% chance of showers and thunderstorms, sunny, high at 91, south wind 10 to 15 with gusts near 25 miles an hour. Friday night, showers likely and possibly a thunderstorm before 1 a.m., then a slight chance of showers and thunderstorms after 1 a.m., partly cloudy, low of 69. South-southeast wind 10 to 15 with gusts upwards of 25 miles an hour, 60% chance of precipitation. Independence Day on Saturday, mostly sunny, high of 89, southwest wind around 5 miles an hour, becoming northeast in the afternoon. Saturday night, a chance of showers and thunderstorms, partly cloudy, low of 66, east wind 5 to 10, becoming north-northwest in the evening. Sunday, a slight chance of showers with thunderstorms also possible after 1 p.m., mostly sunny, high of 86, light and variable wind becoming east around 5 miles an hour in the afternoon. Sunday night, mostly clear, low of 64, east wind around 5 miles an hour becoming calm in the evening. Monday, mostly sunny, high of 88, calm wind becoming southeast 5 to 10 in the afternoon. Monday night, mostly clear, low of 66, southeast wind 5 to 10 becoming calm in the evening. And Tuesday, mostly sunny, high of 90, calm wind becoming south-southeast 5 to 10 in the morning, wind gusts upwards of 15 miles an hour.
3: 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July corn up 4 3/4 at 417.5. December up 3 at 439. July soybeans up 11 at 1127.75. November up 7 3/4 at 1151.5. July Chicago wheat up 18 1/4 at 599. September up 15 3/4 at 605. July Kansas City wheat up 13 1/2 at 624.5. September up 11 at 636.25. October live cattle up 27 at 236.92. December up 30 at 236.67. August feeders are down 15 at 364.45. September down 2 at 362.50. August lean hogs are up 45 cents at 98.65. October up 55 at 82.55. That's a check of your markets. 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
4: Again, that's John Darling, Pender Grain. 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
2: 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It is 9:42 and currently 80 degrees. The Donald E. Nielsen Aquatic Center has also canceled 10 a.m. swim lessons this morning due to the weather, but they will try to have the 11 a.m. swim lessons. So again, no 10 a.m. swim lessons in West Point this morning, but they will try and have them at 11 o'clock. 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
4: Good morning, Chad Moyer with you. Time for the Daily Crop Water Use Report, utilizing the latest information from Nebraska Extension. This is for well-watered crops in and around West Point and Cumming County, northeast and east central Nebraska. Corn, with an emergence date of May 8th in that 16-leaf stage, 82 hundredths water use over the last 3 days. Estimated water use for the next 3 days, 94 hundredths. On soybeans, in an emergence date of May 8th, kind of that begin bloom stage yet, 90 hundredths water use over the last 3 days. Estimated water use for the next 3 days, 1.3 inches. And then alfalfa with full ground cover, 99 hundredths water use over the last 3 days. Estimated water use for the next 3 days, 1.13 inches. On freshly cut alfalfa, cut that water use in half. 10 days after cutting, water use is 75% of the value, and 20 days after cutting, water use is the full value given. Future water use predictions are based partly on water use for the last 3 days and also on historic averages. To get more information, go to our website. It's under the weather tab, kticradio.com. That is crop water use report for today, Wednesday, July 1st. Chad Moyer reporting.
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2: Have a Cash Livestock update. Nope, that's wrong. That's coming up next hour. Farm Calendar update. Chad Moyer next with the Farm Calendar.

0: 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Again, the process is underway for updating base acres that are currently enrolled in the farm program. This is for ARC and PLC. Now is your opportunity to update those base acres for your operation. You have until the end of August, August 31st, that those actions need to be taken care of. Contact your local FSA office or USDA service center. They can get you more information. Again, FSA did notify folks by direct mail that base acre allocation summaries, what is currently on file, if you need to update or change those, now's your opportunity to do that. The opportunity to change those base acres doesn't happen very often, but now they are doing that this summer. Again, through the end of August, contact your local FSA office. The Nebraska Beef Council, again, reminds you about their promotion this summer, the Nebraska Beef Passport Program, hosted by the Nebraska Beef Council. The passport invites participants to explore restaurants, meat markets, and processors all across the state while enjoying Nebraska beef. Runs through the end of September. They have restaurants, meat shops, meat processors all across the state, including quite a few here in eastern Nebraska. You can either print off a passport or use one digitally. And for every visit that you make, you stamp the passport. And at the end of summer, collect enough of those, you could be eligible for some prizes. 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The Nebraska Pork Producers Association invites you to save the date. The Nebraska Pork Conference is coming up at the end of July, July 30th and 31st. It'll be at Embassy Suites in Lincoln. Quite a few different things going on here. Insights into swine health, markets, technology, and policy, networking with producers. The annual meeting of the Nebraska Pork Producers Association takes place. They have their annual awards and recognition program, bacon, bourbon, and brews. Event will be a part of that as well. Registrations are open. Go to nepork.org, nepork.org. But again, a change in location and kind of a change in what they're doing this year as well. Nebraska Pork Conference, July 30th and 31st this year in Lincoln. The Practical Farmers of Iowa continuing with their field days. They're hosting over 60 field days in Nebraska, Iowa, and surrounding states. The next one in, this one is in Carroll, Iowa, set for July 9th. This one's Ventures with Seeds, Building a Seed Conditioning Business. The Tiefenthalers there at Carroll, Iowa, will be showcasing kind of the custom business that they have built. Some other ones coming up on producing practical and useful cattle, making conservation programs work for you. All of the details about these are at their website at practicalfarmers.org, practicalfarmers.org. For more information on these and other items, check the website. 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I'm Chad Moyer, reporting on KTIC.
1: Thank you very much, Chad. It is coming up on 9:52 and 80 degrees of Daily Chapel up in a couple of minutes.
0: 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And remember, it's traveling much slower than most cars and trucks. 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
7: Hello, I'm Pastor William Ingebretson, and I'm going to do this different today. You need to read the story about Joseph from the Bible. You don't have to do it now, but Joseph shows up for us in chapters 37 through chapter 50 in Genesis. And it's a real page turner. You'll like it. It's fun to listen to. It's a great story about God and God's beneficent care over us. Anyway, I'm going to read just in the last part of it here, Genesis 50, verses 16 through 21. So they sent a message, Joseph's brothers sent a message to Joseph saying, "Your father gave us this command before he died. Say to Joseph, please forgive the transgressions of your brothers and their sins because they did evil to you. And now please forgive the transgressions of the servant of the God of your father." Joseph wept when he spoke to him. His brothers also came and fell down before him and said, "Behold, we are your servants." But Joseph said to them, "Do not fear, for am I in the place of God? As for you, you meant evil against me, but God meant it for good, to bring it about that many people should be kept alive as they are today. So do not fear, I will provide for you and your little ones." Thus he comforted them and spoke kindly of them. This is the word of the Lord. So, like I say, it's a long story about Joseph, but his brothers, whether this is a made-up thing or not about after their father died, they finally went to Joseph and they said, "Our father said you are to forgive us of our sins." And looking back on all the things that Joseph had gone through because of them, what should Joseph do? His brothers had hated him. They had sold him as a slave. He spent many years in prison for a crime that he didn't commit. Should he be angry and look for revenge? What would you do? Joseph realized that God had been watching over him all these years. God told Joseph the meaning of Pharaoh's dreams so that he could warn the Egyptians of the upcoming food shortage. Joseph organized the storage system so there was food and when there was no crops, and so that they had food when on the good years. Joseph also knew that he was a sinner in need of God's forgiveness. God had been kind to Joseph. How could he be unkind to his brothers? And then we have our verse here that Joseph confronted his brothers and spoke kindly to them. "You meant evil against me, but God meant it for the good, to bring it about that many people should be kept alive as they are today. So do not fear, I will provide for you and your little ones." The forgiveness of God transferred through Joseph to the forgiveness of his brothers. Let us pray. Dear Jesus, guard and protect us from the evil around us. Continue to keep us close to you, especially when we are tested. Give us power to forgive those who always sin against us. In your name we pray. Amen.
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1: He's on his way to celebrate another president. I'm Dave Anthony, Fox News. And to get to the new Teddy Roosevelt Library in North Dakota, President Trump's taking his first flight on the new Air Force One, which was a gift from Qatar.
2: Frankly, we couldn't build a plane like this because we wouldn't be willing to spend the kind of money necessary. They spent top dollar. So the head of Boeing said, this is considered the best 747 they've ever built.
1: Before leaving, reporters also asked the president about a new financial filing showing he made a lot of money last year, but he says he isn't involved in investments.
2: I think it's called the blind account, but they take it. And I never speak to any of the people that run the money.
3: The president has vowed to make the U.S. the crypto capital of the world. The Trump family businesses have also endorsed crypto through investing, and it paid off. A filing with the U.S. Office of Government Ethics found President Trump reported more than $1 billion in crypto-related income for 2025.
1: Fox's Janine Cassola. The president also talked this morning before taking off about Iran as negotiations continue through mediators today in Qatar.
2: I call it the denuclearization. And it's all taking place. It's all going well.
4: But if that changes, the Secretary of War, Pete Hegseth, and the Chairman of the Joint Chiefs, Dan Raisin-Cain, have given the president different options. According to the Wall Street Journal, the conversations have centered on whether the U.S. should abandon negotiations and resume full-scale attacks on Iran, the official said, a move some of them describe as finishing the job.
1: Fox's Peter Ducey at the White House in Washington, where it's going to be really hot the next few days. Fox weather meteorologist Michael Estimates in D.C.
5: When you factor in the humidity, it'll feel closer to 105 degrees tomorrow, and then on Friday we're talking about extreme heat watches. Dana, listen to this. 112 is what it's expected to feel like on Friday.
1: That triple digit heat goes all the way up to Maine. Heat warnings across the Midwest too. 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
10: I'm Connie Green in the KTIC News Center, which is sponsored by TNT Coins in Fremont. Dodge County deputies removed a dangerous driver from area roadways. A driver with a history of reckless driving was apprehended on several charges. There will be intermittent lane closures on Highway 30 just south of the roundabout in Blair in the upcoming days. There could be delays, so plan accordingly. If funds might be a little skimpy right now, there is a food and health pantry in West Point at 433 East David Street. It's always open if you need food, hygiene, or household items. The pantry is also accepting donations. Those are the latest stories from the KTIC News Center.
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13: For today, a 50% chance of showers and thunderstorms before 11 a.m. Mostly sunny, high of 91. South-southwest wind 15 to 20, with gusts to 30 miles an hour. Tonight, a 40% chance of showers and thunderstorms, mainly after 4 a.m. Mostly cloudy, low of 68. South-southwest wind 5 to 10, with gusts to 20 miles an hour. Tomorrow, a 30% chance of showers and thunderstorms, mainly between 2 and 5 p.m. Mostly cloudy, then gradually becoming sunny, high of 88, south wind 5 to 15, with gusts near 25 miles an hour. Tomorrow night, a chance of showers and thunderstorms, and showers likely and possibly a thunderstorm after 1 a.m., mostly clear, low of 69. South-southeast wind 15 to 25, 60% chance of precip. Friday, a 20% chance of showers and thunderstorms, sunny, high of 91, south wind 10 to 15, with gusts near 25 miles an hour. Friday night, showers likely and possibly a thunderstorm before 1 a.m., then a slight chance of showers and thunderstorms after 1 a.m. Partly cloudy, low of 69. South-southeast wind 10 to 15 with gusts upwards of 25 miles an hour. 60% chance of precipitation. Independence Day on Saturday. Mostly sunny, high of 89. Southwest wind around 5 miles an hour, becoming northeast in the afternoon. Saturday night, a chance of showers and thunderstorms. Partly cloudy, low of 66. East wind 5 to 10, becoming north-northwest in the evening. Sunday, a slight chance of showers with thunderstorms also possible after 1 p.m. Mostly sunny, high of 86. Light and variable wind becoming east around 5 miles an hour in the afternoon. Sunday night, mostly clear, low of 64. East wind around 5 miles an hour becoming calm in the evening. Monday, mostly sunny, high of 88. Calm wind becoming southeast 5 to 10 in the afternoon. Monday night, mostly clear, low of 66. Southeast wind 5 to 10 becoming calm in the evening. And Tuesday, mostly sunny, high of 90. Calm wind becoming south-southeast 5 to 10 in the morning. Wind gusts upwards of 15 miles an hour. Right now at Classic Country, 98.7 FM in Norfolk, it's 73 degrees. It is 10:08 and 80 degrees, KTIC West Point in 840 Country. Kind of intermittent showers here at the KTIC studios this morning. And as we take a look at the radar, you can see that track of showers working its way northeasterly on into western Iowa, as it makes kind of a wide swath from West Point and north kind of in the Pender and Wayne areas, and then stretching as far south as Columbus, Wahoo, Fremont, that area, as it makes its way again northeast. So again, so a little bit of a swath of the, I don't know if we call it a storm, but that rain cells moving its way northeasterly, kind of out of the area a little bit, but could expect just a little bit more precipitation yet this morning before the noon hour, and again, more chances coming up tonight as well. 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
13: 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It is 10 minutes after 10 o'clock now and 80 degrees.
15: 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Grains are higher using the momentum from yesterday's slightly bullish report to make a turnaround. Corn futures have bounced with the latest USDA numbers projecting lower stocks and planted acres. And the heat wave across Europe is also helping to support both corn and wheat today. And there isn't any rain in the forecast for either France or Spain for the next 2 weeks. Wheat futures are also rising on lower stocks and acreage and are working to correct the market's oversold conditions. Soybeans are up with rumors of Chinese interest in U.S. soybean offers. The May crush numbers will come out today as well, and they are expected to be close to 6% higher than a year ago. And live and feeder cattle futures are trading a bit sideways today, waiting for any cash trade to develop. July corn is up a nickel at 417 and three quarters. December up 3 1/4 at 439 and a quarter. July soybeans up 7 3/4 at 1124 and a half. November up 3 3/4 at 1147 and a half. July Chicago wheat up 13 1/4 at 594. September up 11 1/4 at $6.50. July Kansas City wheat up 12 3/4 at 623 3/4. September up 8 1/2 at 633 3/4. October live cattle are down 32 cents at 236.32. December down 25 at 236.12. August feeders down 55 at 364.05. September down 57 at 361.95. August lean hogs up 70 cents at 98.90. And October up 72 at 82.72. Class 3 milk for July up 7 at 15.59 here on the Rural Radio Network.
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6: Hello, America, and welcome again to the Ag Resource Market Watch with the latest news direct from the Chicago Board of Trade. I'm Dan Bossi on the 1st of July, Wednesday. Chicago trade grain futures are sharply higher this morning, led by the wheat market. Bangladesh is buying U.S. wheat. This gets back to President Trump's trade deals in which countries have promised to buy additional agricultural products. This is good demand for about 200,000 tons of U.S. wheat. But the USDA crop report yesterday was relatively benign, but bullish for corn in that consumption during the third quarter was record large. Feed residual is larger than expected, and that's basically as we're feeding animals to heavier weights. Cattle, hog, and poultry outweights are the record large, and it's the extra meal and corn consumption that's helping that all through. Central U.S. weather looks generally good, but there is heat indicated again for the central U.S. during the middle of July, so as we get deeper into corn pollination, that will all become important. Until next time, I'm Dan Bossi, this broadcast being brought to you by Ag Resource.
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1: 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Love Dad, Mom, Peyton, Amelia, and Noel. 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And happy 26th anniversary to my wonderful husband, Robert Abrahams. 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It is 10:18 and currently 80 degrees. Coming up here in just a little bit, we'll take some INSA qualifiers for our top cash price promotion. Again, we'll be buying 107.9 bushels of corn at $8.40 a bushel. We are going to draw those winners on July 10th, so get qualified while you can. We want to thank our sponsors. 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Missouri Valley, Iowa, Sanger and Pika Construction in Scrimner, Co-op Supply of Dodge Lee Howells in Richland, also Twist and Nix Camper Service and Repair in North Bend, Northeast Eye Care in West 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Again, coming up here in a little over a minute, we'll take some INSA qualifiers for the top cash price. We'll be buying 107.9 bushels of corn at $8.40 a bushel. We'll be buying from three winners coming up on July 10th.
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1: I'm Connie Green in the KTIC News Center, which is sponsored by TNT Coins in Fremont. Honest appraisals and fair prices for coins, silver, and collectibles. A federal judge blocked multiple parts of Nebraska's social media age verification law from going into effect in July. U.S. District Court Judge John Girard mostly sided with NetChoice, an association of social media companies, including TikTok and Meta, in his preliminary injunction. Girard sided with NetChoice that age requirement and express parental consent portions of the bill likely violate the First Amendment and block those parts from becoming law. The provision requiring social media companies to create a dashboard

0: The Madison County Attorney's Office dismissed charges of third-degree domestic assault and negligent child abuse. The prosecution will not make an argument at sentencing, which is scheduled for Thursday, September 17th. Freedom Fest kicks off tomorrow and goes through Saturday in Tecama. Tecama Chamber of Commerce Director Conrad Keneally describes the event.
1: Thursday, July 2nd, we'll have couples golf out at Northridge. And Friday, July 3rd, there'll be a pep parade, 5 p.m. at the Chatterbox. Then co-ed slow pitch softball tournament down at the ball fields, and they'll have concessions open. And after that, there will be fireworks show. That's Friday, July 3rd at dusk. And on the Saturday morning, July 4th, breakfast will be served at the Lutheran Church there, benefiting the volleyball club. And we have coffee trucks in town. And the Firecracker 5K starts at 7:30, and parade will start at 10 a.m. After the parade, we have quite a few things going on down at our parks. We'll have food trucks serving lunch and maybe some shortcakes and horseshoe tournaments and kart rides. And Tecama Fire Department always has a big water fight down there. So all kinds of fun stuff going on Tecama on the 4th of July.
0: 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Over 72 million Americans are expected to be on roadways. To discourage impaired driving, AAA is offering free and confidential service starting at 6 p.m. Friday, July 3rd through 6 a.m. Monday, July 6th in Nebraska, Iowa, and a few other areas. 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Those are the latest stories from the KTIC News Center.
2: News. I'm Therese Crowley. A one-of-a-kind jet, says President Trump.
3: We're very proud of this. The country's very proud of it.
2: His first flight on the new custom Air Force One donated by the Emir of Qatar to dedicate the library of a one-of-a-kind president for Teddy Roosevelt in North Dakota, complete with a Rough Rider ceremonial escort when he arrives. A socialist challenge for America 250.
4: We will not wait to take the fight to Donald Trump and the oligarchy.
2: 29-year-old Milot Kiros beat 15-term Congresswoman Diana DeGette in the Colorado Democrat primary. The FBI reportedly has deemed the two initial Nancy Guthrie ransom notes to be fake communications. Unclear if or how that determination was made, but Reuters sources say a deposit was made into the crypto account referenced, and it was not touched. America's listening to Fox News.
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6: For today, a 50% chance of showers and thunderstorms before 11 a.m. Mostly sunny, high at 91. South-southwest wind 15 to 20, with gusts to 30 miles an hour. Tonight, a 40% chance of showers and thunderstorms, mainly after 4 a.m. Mostly cloudy, low of 68. South-southwest wind 5 to 10, with gusts to 20 miles an hour. Tomorrow, a 30% chance of showers and thunderstorms, mainly between 2 and 5 p.m. Mostly cloudy, then gradually becoming sunny. High of 88, south wind 5 to 15, with gusts near 25 miles an hour. Tomorrow night, a chance of showers and thunderstorms, and showers likely and possibly a thunderstorm after 1 a.m. Mostly clear, low of 69. South-southeast wind 15 to 25, 60% chance of precip. Friday, a 20% chance of showers and thunderstorms, sunny, high at 91, south wind 10 to 15, with gusts near 25 miles an hour. Friday night, showers likely and possibly a thunderstorm before 1 a.m., then a slight chance of showers and thunderstorms after 1 a.m. Partly cloudy, low of 69. South-southeast wind 10 to 15 with gusts upwards of 25 miles an hour. 60% chance of precipitation. Independence Day on Saturday. Mostly sunny, high of 89. Southwest wind around 5 miles an hour, becoming northeast in the

0: The afternoon. Saturday night, a chance of showers and thunderstorms, partly cloudy, low of 66. East wind 5 to 10, becoming north-northwest in the evening. Sunday, a slight chance of showers with thunderstorms also possible after 1 p.m. Mostly sunny, high of 86. Light and variable wind becoming east around 5 miles an hour in the afternoon. Sunday night, mostly clear, low of 64. East wind around 5 miles an hour, becoming calm in the evening. Monday, mostly sunny, high of 88. Calm wind becoming southeast, 5 to 10 in the afternoon. Monday night, mostly clear, low of 66. Southeast wind, 5 to 10, becoming calm in the evening. And Tuesday, mostly sunny, high of 90. Calm wind becoming south-southeast, 5 to 10 in the morning. Wind gusts upwards of 15 miles an hour. 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It is, we can update here, 74 degrees. It is 1038 and 81 degrees. 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
0: 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It is 1040 and 81 degrees.
3: 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December up 4.25 at 440.25. July soybeans up 4.75 at 1121.5. November up 4.75 at 1148.5. July Chicago wheat up 13.25 at 594. September up 13 at 602.25. July Kansas City wheat up 12.75 at 623.75. September up 9.75 at 635. October live cattle are up 22 cents at 236.87. December up 20 at 236.57. August feeders are up 72 at 365.32. September up 42 at 362.95. August lean hogs up 62 cents at 98.82. October up 67 at 82.67. 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
4: It is time for the Red Minute, brought to you by Red Star Fertilizer. Here's the head of Red Star Fertilizer, Tom Stanton. Launching this year, Tom, a two-pass fungicide program. What is that all about?
5: So the last 2 years, we have been really hurt pretty bad on yield by southern rust and tar spot. You can't take care of that with one fungicide application. So what we're doing at Red Star is we're launching our two-pass program. For $65 an acre, that includes two passes of fungicide. It includes the application, and it includes Elevate Plus in both applications. If you do that, and if you do not get an 11.1 bushel yield increase, we then are working with a crop insurance company to where if you don't hit that 11.1 bushels, you're going to get $50 an acre back, which means for $15 an acre, you're going to get two passes of fungicide. And if it only yields 9 bushel, you're going to get a check back.
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0: 1042, 81 degrees. 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
4: 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Time for the Daily Crop Water Use Report, utilizing the latest information from Nebraska Extension. This is for well-watered crops in and around West Point and Cumming County, northeast and east central Nebraska. Corn, with an emergence date of May 8th in that 16 leaf stage, 82 hundredths water use over the last 3 days. Estimated water use for the next 3 days, 94 hundredths. On soybeans, in an emergence date of May 8th, kind of that begin bloom stage yet, 90 hundredths water use over the last 3 days. Estimated water use for the next 3 days, an inch three. And then alfalfa with full ground cover, 99 hundredths water use over the last 3 days. Estimated water use for the next 3 days, an inch 13. On freshly cut alfalfa, cut that water use in half. 10 days after cutting, water use is 75% of the value, and 20 days after cutting, water use is the full value given. Future water use predictions are based partly on water use for the last 3 days and also on historic averages. To get more information, go to our website. It's under the weather tab, kticradio.com. That is crop water use report for today, Wednesday, July 1st. Chad Moyer reporting.
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2: Coming up at Mitchell Livestock Market, Mitchell, South Dakota, on Wednesday morning, July 1st, selling the butcher cows and bulls starting at 9 a.m. Fat cattle will sell around 10 a.m., then back on the way-ups, any breeding stock, and the baby and starter calves. Mitchell Livestock Market's next feeder cattle special will be on Thursday, July 9th, expecting 1,500 head and starting around 10 a.m. And don't forget, on Wednesday, July 8th, the Corn Palace City Auctioneer and Championship Contest with 20 auctioneers from South Dakota and surrounding states. Selling all butcher cows and bulls that day. Start time for the 8th of July on that Wednesday will be 8:30 a.m. Let's not forget to celebrate this great nation's independence this upcoming 4th of July week. 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
4: 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Here's Eric McPherson, 120 Angus and Black White Face steers, weighing 800 to 875, and 180 Angus Black White Face and Red heifers, weighing 900 to 1,000. Wilson Quarter Circle U Ranch, 185 semi-Angus steers weighing 7 to 775. Lone Valley Feeders, 145 Angus and a few red steers and heifers weighing 550 to 650. Kennedy and Cleveland, 136 Angus and black white face steers. There'll be 8 whites. A.B. Cox, 130 Angus cross heifers weighing 650 to 7 and a quarter. Here's Brian Mathis, 120 head of Angus black white face and red steers and heifers weighing 8 to 850. Lazy HX Bar Ranch Lee and Kevin Heffer, 100 head of red semi-Angus steers and heifers weighing 750 to 850. Brian and Paige Mawson, 65 Angus and semi-Angus cross steers and heifers weighing 600 to 750. All this and many more valued consignments this Thursday, July 2nd at Ogallala Livestock Special Stocker Feeder Sale, expecting over 2,500 head.
5: 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It's 10:51 now, 81 degrees. We'll have a cash livestock report coming up in about 90 seconds.
6: Before the 1870s, if you wanted beef, you had to live where cattle were raised. 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But without it, there's no modern food system, no grocery stores as we know them, no restaurant industry like we have today, all because someone solved the problem of keeping beef cold when it moved. 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
5: 10:53 now, 81 degrees on our Wednesday morning, this first day of July. It is time for a cash livestock update being brought to you by Jones Manufacturing, Mighty Giant Tub Grinders, serious grinding power driven by John Deere, and also being brought to you by Grain State Soya with GlucoBest. Call 402-372-2429. And with that cash livestock update, here's Farm Director Chad Moyer.
8: Hey, thanks very much, Joel. Let's go to cattle country and see what's happening here today. First of all, cattle futures have declined for three consecutive days now. Now that it's a new month, traders may want to step back into the market, maybe get a little bit more aggressive. July 4th demand has been met. Beef prices may slide off as we get into the dog days of summer. I'll have to kind of keep an eye on that. The August live cattle contract continues to hold a big discount to cash, so futures may have to catch up in order to narrow that gap. The CME is launching a beef trim futures and options tied to 50% lean and 90% lean trim. Those are the key inputs that are used to make ground beef, hamburgers, meatballs, things like that. Kind of a maybe a signal of the beef price volatility that has become big enough that CME sees demand for more precise risk management product beyond what we have in the live cattle and the feeder cattle futures. That contract is going to begin on July 20th. As far as what's going on today, there are a few bids that are on the table in parts of eastern Nebraska. There are some bids at $252, but asking prices are kind of elusive at this point, and the rest of cattle country is quiet. Have not seen any other bids thrown out there yet, and asking prices are very quiet as well. Packer inquiry should improve as we move through the day. Again, kind of the desire to get business done a little sooner rather than later, maybe get into the holiday weekend a little early perhaps. But again, right, all that's been thrown out there yet, some bids in Nebraska, $252. Beef cutouts are expected to be mixed. Light to moderate boxed movement is anticipated today. Let's update you on the happenings over at Dunlap Livestock, and they didn't have a reported sale this week, but just recapping a few sales from last week. First of all, on the fed cattle and cows from last week Tuesday, the results from that. Choice steers, 257 to 265. Select and choice, 248 to 255. On the heifers, choice, 256, 262 and a quarter. Select and choice, 245 to 253. Some two-way cattle, 210 to 235. Bulk of the cows, 165 to 185. Looks like bulls, bulk of the bulls, 220 to 240. Some to 242. They had a special bred female pairs and bulls sale on a week ago today, June 24th. Looks like fall calves hit an all-time high, topping at 5,100. Pairs topped at 5,900. And then they had a special calf and yearling sale last week Friday over at Dunlap Livestock, 1,200 head. Looks like on some steers, four weight steers, 560, seven weights, 431 and a half, eight weights, 368 and a half. Heifers, light weights, 573, 700 pounders, 383 and a half, eight weights at 350 and a quarter. Again, that's some of the happenings recently at Dunlap Livestock, and kind of a report there. All right, that brings us up to date on what we have for the cattle side of the markets. Let's take a break, come back, and update the hogs. We'll do that right after this.
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10: 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In a local Cumming County trial, 8 cattle in the control group were lost to heat-related stress, while 0 were lost with GlucoBest. This is Michael Kenobi. 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
8: Okay, over to the hog side of the markets. Cash hogs are showing increased support. Weighted average yesterday moving to 97.58. Later hog contracts have not been able to break out of this sideways trading pattern, though. A break below could trigger some further selling. Nearby hog futures are trending higher, though. Some near-term fundamentals may be showing a little bit of positivity. Now, pork cutouts haven't seen that consistent support, though, which is needed for traders to really turn bullish. As far as what's going on today at the terminals, just numbers out of Wisconsin. Barrows and gilts steady at 63. Sows steady with yesterday's decline, 44 to 48. Let's see. Pulled the slaughter numbers for the year so far. Now, these would be as of this calendar year so far, as of this past Saturday. Total cattle kill, 13.3 million head. That's down 8.7% from the same time a year ago. So far this year, hog slaughter, now this is head slaughtered again, 62.14 million head. That is down only 0.5% compared to where we were at this time last year. Latest numbers on the mercantile, slightly, well, call it mixed. Live cattle, feeder cattle, both narrowly mixed. And the hogs are steady to call it 50 to 60 higher. Grains on the board of trade, corn 4 to 5 up, soybeans up 4 to 5 as well. We'll have an update with the Rural Radio Network. That'll be on the air at 11:10 here at KTIC. Livestock heat stress forecast from U.S. Market Clay Center, still elevated today. It looks like we're going to stay elevated through, well, at least Friday. Looks like on July 4th, we get a break, and then into the beginning of next week, lower livestock heat stress, but it's going to remain elevated here through the rest of this week by the looks of it. That is your cash livestock update. Chad Moyer reporting. Joel, we'll send things back to you.
5: All right. Thank you very much, Chad. Today is July 1st. It is National Ice Cream Month in the month of July.
8: Happy Ice Cream Month. Yes.
5: Happy Ice Cream Month. And today is National Creative Ice Cream Flavors Day. According to Google Trends, Google data, Nebraska's favorite ice cream flavor is strawberry.
8: I would go with that. That's a pretty good choice.
5: That's a good one. Me personally, my favorite probably, well, my all-time favorite, that's unattainable because I can't find it anywhere.
8: Yep.
5: Is Cheesecake Factory makes a key lime pie cheesecake ice cream. That is one of the greatest things I've ever eaten in my life.
8: That's pretty good.
5: But can't find it anywhere. So mm-hmm. I say cookies and cream. My favorite ice cream.
8: Cookies and cream with strawberry topping. See, okay. That brings together what you were saying before. That's a pretty good combination.
5: Absolutely. Yeah, that'd be good.
8: So you said it's Creative Ice Cream Flavor Day today?
5: It is.
8: All right, so let's think about what's not out there that should be. You know, I'm thinking something related bacon, because bacon and ice cream, I don't know, have you ever had chocolate-dipped bacon?
5: I have.
8: Yes. Make that an ice cream flavor. Okay. That's what I would go with. Kind of a cookies and cream with a little bacon.
5: Sure, I could see that.
8: That's my wish. That's my ask.
5: You know what that'd be really good in is some sort of like caramely ice cream, because you know salted caramel is a thing.
8: That's a thing.
5: You get the salt from the bacon, mm-hmm. and then plus the chocolate in there.
8: That's a good idea.
5: That could be something.
8: Let's work on this.
5: Absolutely. Then not too far out of the realm of possibility, because if you're remember, about a month ago, Runza came out with an ice cream. So mm-hmm. if that's possible, anything's possible.
8: You're right. I think you're right on.
5: Just as long as you don't get anything like a, you know, sardine ice cream out there or anything like that.
8: It's probably been tried, I'm afraid.
5: Probably has. Chad, thank you very much.
11: Thank you.
5: It is 11 o'clock now and 81 degrees. J.D. Gibbs is in next to finish out midday with Midday in Mid-America. I'm Joel Janacek. Have a great rest of your Wednesday. 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
13: He's celebrating.
11: celebrating with the troops. I'm Lisa Brady, Fox News. Vice President J.D. Vance at Naval Air Station Oceana in Virginia Beach.
13: You are what make America great, and you should be celebrating our 250th birthday better than anybody in the United States of America because you've earned it.
11: The Marine veteran telling service members from all six branches moments ago that the president and his cabinet are proud of them and saying the military has given the president leverage in negotiations with Iran. President Trump still sounding optimistic about a possible peace deal with Iran after recent crossfire in the Strait of Hormuz over drone attacks on commercial ships.
14: Amid reports that President Trump is still considering military options against Iran, he was asked about the state of negotiations and the memorandum of understanding.
15: Well, I think they've come a long way. We hit them very hard last week. I think they're fine. I think we're going to... It's the denuclearization of Iran. It's very simple. And Iran cannot have a nuclear weapon.
14: Special envoys Kushner and Witkoff met Tuesday with the Prime Minister of Qatar in Doha. The conversations focused on advancing the MOU with Iran that involves keeping the Strait of Hormuz open and starting discussions on Iran's nuclear program.
11: Fox's Trey Yingst in Tel Aviv. Iran still pushing for tolls in the Strait, which U.S. officials say will not be tolerated. President Trump is heading to the new Teddy Roosevelt Presidential Library in North Dakota for the first time, using the plane gifted to him by Qatar and renovated into a new temporary Air Force One. A heat dome spreading from the Midwest to the eastern U.S.
16: More than 160 million are under heat alerts, which are threatening to shatter temperature records and disrupt outdoor plans heading into this July 4th weekend. And this holiday will likely be the hottest 4th in over a decade for parts of the Northeast and Mid-Atlantic, according to Fox Weather.
11: Fox's Lillian Wu. Major metro areas have emergency plans in effect. 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
21: I'm Connie Green in the KTIC News Center, which is sponsored by TNT Coins in Fremont. A federal judge blocked multiple parts of Nebraska's social media age verification law from going into effect this month. Judge John Girard mostly sided with NetChoice that the age requirement and express parental consent portions of the bill likely violate the First Amendment. Freedom Fest kicks off tomorrow and goes through Saturday in Takema. The full schedule can be found on the Takema Chamber of Commerce Facebook page. AAA Motor Club is activating its Tow2Go program for the Independence Day holiday. 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
0: 74 degrees at Classic Country KTIC Norfolk. We are at 73 in West Point. Good morning. I'm J.D. Gibbs. We've had some showers and thunderstorms moving through the area. Those are continuing to exit to the northeast. Severe thunderstorm chances continue late this afternoon through late evening for parts of the region, but those will depend on how long the showers linger during the day, and then storm chances continue nearly each night for parts of the area through the rest of the week. And each night's storms will depend on how the previous day's storms evolve. So definitely a week where you want to have your radio on Classic Country KTIC around the clock for weather information. Today, mostly sunny other than the showers and thunderstorms moving out of the area. Now, there is a 30% chance of those again in the late afternoon. We'll get to a high of 92, a breeze out of the southwest, 10 to 20, gusting to 30 miles per hour. And then tonight, a 50% chance of showers and thunderstorms, cloudy with a low of 68. We'll have about a 30% chance of showers and thunderstorms up until the early afternoon, and a lesser chance after that tomorrow. Mostly sunny with a high of 88. Southeast wind 5 to 15, gusting to 20. Tomorrow night, showers and thunderstorms are likely. We'll get to a low of 68 with the southeast wind at 10 to 15, gusting to 25. Then sunshine on Friday, a high of 92. South wind 10 to 15, gusting to 25. Friday night, showers likely, thunderstorms possible, mainly before midnight. We'll have a slight chance after that. Partly cloudy Friday night with a low of 69. For the 4th of July on Saturday, we are going to be mostly sunny and get to a high of 90. Then a chance of showers and thunderstorms Saturday night, partly cloudy and 66. Sunday, we'll have a slight chance of showers and thunderstorms, a mostly sunny day with a high of 88. Sunday night, we should be clear and drop down to 65. Sunny on Monday with a high of 89. Monday night, clear, 66. And Tuesday, we'll have sunshine and get to a high of 91. It's 74 at Norfolk, 73 in West Point.
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2: Good morning, I'm Lacey Shippey for the Rural Radio Network, and it's time to take a look at our midday livestock trade with livestock market analyst Kyle Bumstead. And Kyle, we're sitting slightly higher here in the cattle complex. We've seen some sideways trade so far today. Tell me what you're making of today's move.
23: Started off the day here kind of with open price low. We started, kind of steady money. We dropped down about 20 cents and we ran up to a high of 366.90, and then we dropped back to a 363.35 here not too long ago, and we're back up at 365.85. So feeder cattle index today looks like it's going to be down 40 cents here to 377 even, daily number 374.99 on 2,260 head. Total head count in that index is 18,745 heads. So I am looking for a little bit more pressure here in this index, maybe come out of the weekend here. We do have a three-day weekend here. There's no trade on Friday, so that's going to really have an effect on those numbers there. But next week, the lineup does look good, so I think we could put some money back on this index here rather quickly. But something else we do have to start to deal with here in both this August feeder and August live cattle contract is the Goldman roll. That's going to be starting up here shortly here. Once we get into about the middle of next week, you're going to start to see those funds rolling out of those August contracts, out in those deferreds. And I think we might have saw a little bit of that rolling action take place here today early on. And then the commercial stepped back in here and started buying. We do see the August feeders up $1.17, where the September's up $1.05. So we're seeing a little bit of a commercial buying there. A little bit different story here in this live cattle complex. We've seen some bids here at 252 and 254 here in Nebraska. No takers yet. Could be a little while. They've got a full week they procure for here for next week. So might be a little bit before these feed yards will become sellers here. Anybody's guess here how we finish up the week? Haven't really seen any decent commercial business out there, whether it's buying or selling. So to me, it just looks like cattle are just kind of open for business here to trade, but nobody's really taking an active stance here, either side here in this live cattle complex today, ladies.
2: 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That is livestock market analyst Kyle Bumstead with a look at our midday trade here on the Rural Radio Network.
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2: 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Grains continue to trade higher, extending their post-report bounce. Corn futures are up, and helping that momentum is a weekly ethanol report that showed production 27,000 barrels per day higher, and stocks are up by 100,000 barrels. Soybeans are trading higher, though pulling off their overnight highs, with soybean meal leading the product markets. We'll have an updated crush number today, and traders are hoping that will help support the basis levels as soybean oil deliveries have been dragging the margins lower. Wheat futures are strong today, with lower acres easing the harvest pressure and the heat wave across Europe still pressing on with no rain in sight for the next couple of weeks. July corn is up 5 3/4 at 418.5. December up 4.5 at 440.5. July soybeans up 6 3/4 at 1123.5. November up 5 1/4 at 1149. July Chicago wheat up 11.5 at 592.25. September up 11 3/4 at 601. July Kansas City wheat up 10.5 at 621.5. September up 7 3/4 at 633. July soybean meal is up 220 at 306.90. July bean oil down 94 at 65.80. October live cattle are up 90 cents at 237.55. December up a dollar at 237.37. August feeders up 182 at 366.42. September up 180 at 364.32. August lean hogs are up 42 cents at 98.62. October up 60 at 82.60. And class 3 milk for July is down a penny at 15.51. 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
6: Good morning. This is Alfredo DiCostanzo with University of Nebraska Extension for KTIC Beef Corner. It's looking like it's rain has come back to the area. It is a really good feeling because we all thought the state of Nebraska, many other states, particularly where cows are raised, were beginning to suffer another drought. Is it late for some of the grass species out there? Possibly. For some of the warm season grasses in the western portion of the state, this is, I think, still great news to help the recovery from the drought or areas where fires occurred. This makes me think a little bit forward as I read many articles on herd expansion and the future of the beef industry. One of the biggest challenges the industry will face or is already facing is people that will raise beef cows for production of the wean calf for sale to feedlots and ultimately harvest for that delicious chunk of beef that you're craving. So who will be doing that? It is difficult sometimes to think of young people coming back to the farm. The success of their parents sometimes has propelled them to move beyond farms and ranches, makes it difficult to come back. Again, weather issues, challenges with cows, fences, the everyday beat is not easy for many people. And if you're able to make a decent amount of money away from the farm or ranch, that's probably, even if it's in agriculture, that's probably not a bad thing either. I think what the last 3-4 years have taught us is that there is profit in the cow business. At the minimum, $100 net profit to almost $1,000 net profit per calf sold. So if you had 100 cows in the last 3-4 years, you could have netted somewhere between $50,000 and $100,000, which is not a really bad thing. And I think it's an incentive for young people to consider coming back to the farm. Is it going to look the same as it always did? Likely not. It's going to have to be a more technified, if you will, system, which may be as simple as running improved grasses, pastures, and crops, cover crops included, under pivots in areas of the country where that is possible, or in dry land areas where rain is a little bit more predictable. Not sure where that is anymore. So I think there's a bright future ahead for the cow industry. I think it's important for people my age and even slightly younger to invite their children to come back. Hopefully they grew up on the farm. Hopefully they ran through 4-H projects. But it has been proven that there is money to be made in the cow business. Will it be the same in the future? There's a good chance there is, as long as we don't overproduce beef by a tremendous expansion of cattle. So as we look at the 4th of July and you're ready to enjoy that delicious piece of beef with families and friends, consider how we can locally grow the beef stock cow business by inviting young generations to come back to the farm and ranch, as I believe there's a bright future in the beef industry. Thank you.
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9: A stunning start to today's round of 32 World Cup activities in Atlanta between England and DR Congo.
10: That's in towards Witsa. Could be a problem this for England. There's the shot. It's in. They score. DR Congo lead. And it's smashed in by Brian Sipenga. It's a sensation in Atlanta.
9: The call on Fox, 1-0 DR Congo over England, crossing it to the 13th minute. Big moves made in the NBA today by the Los Angeles Lakers. They've just signed free agent guard Quentin Grimes to a 4-year, $60 million deal. They're also acquiring center Walker Kessler from the Utah Jazz for 2 unprotected first-round draft picks and 2 first-round pick swaps. The Lakers will be signing Kessler to a 4-year, $130 million deal.
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8: what I'm thinking about on wheat harvest, and I know there's a lot of wheat that's not very good because of the drought, and then there'll be some pretty good wheat. Some of the wheat was grazed out, maybe some of it was hayed, and so there's a whole bunch of things. But now we got from mid-July until freeze-up time, what are we going to let that ground do? And that's why I really encourage cover crops to be planted into that ground to get something growing, to recycle some nutrients from the subsoil, get it back up on top, feed the microbes so they're doing the aggregate stability of making an aggregate so our ground to be ready to take water when we get rainfall. And then if you got any livestock that needs feed, you could graze those cover crop acres, and then you're really going to have a really good system for next year when you plant whatever crop it is, the corn or sorghum. Now, the other part of the after wheat harvest, if you're going to be planting crop next year, it'd be a good time to get soil samples taken so that you get your fertility plans. You don't have to fertilize the cover crop, but you need to have your fertilizer plans ready for whatever crop is planted in the spring. Now, I would not encourage going back to wheat in the fall with the cover crop growing this summer, because it just makes it too droughty to get the wheat up in the fall. But those are kind of the thought processes I had. Number one, make sure you get soil samples taken to make plans for next year and fertility, and try to get a cover crop in to either feed the soil, feed the microbes, maybe feed the livestock. So all those things. Hope you have good luck with it.
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11: Hi, this is Gordon Deal. 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After a significant blow to President Trump's immigration agenda, Republicans in Congress are now deciding a way forward on birthright citizenship. Also, another holiday, another surge in travel. Are America's airlines and airports ready for a crush of flyers for the July 4th holiday? And myths tied to our founding fathers. 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
13: I'm Jerry Willis, and this is the Fox Business Report.
14: Meta shares are up nearly 9%. Bloomberg is reporting Meta is planning to sell cloud computing capacity, competing with Amazon's AWS and Microsoft's Azure. The report says Meta would form a new business to service third-party customers. Fed Chair Kevin Warsh declined today to discuss whether the Fed could raise interest rates at its meeting this month. His comments came at a banking symposium. Manufacturing activity expanded last month, though at a slower pace. The latest ISM report reading came in at 53.3. The monthly employment report is released tomorrow, though today payroll processing company ADP reported 98,000 new positions created by private employers in June, suggesting resilience in the job market. That's your Fox Business Report. I'm Jenny Cosola, invested in you.
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0: Classic Country KTIC. Y'all come back. Saloon from the Oak Ridge Boys. 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
0: News Director Connie Green is standing by in the KTIC News Center with an update for us. Good morning, I'm J.D. Gibbs. 74 degrees at Classic Country KTIC Norfolk, 73 in West Point. 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
11: I'm Connie Green in the KTIC News Center, which is sponsored by TNT Coins in Fremont, buying and appraising coins, jewelry, silver, and collectibles. The Creighton University Mid-America Business Condition Index remained above growth neutral for the fourth straight month, pointing to solid economic growth in regional manufacturing. The Business Conditions Overall Index declined to a still solid 54.4 from 56.0 in April. Nebraska's index increased 50.5 from April's 46.4. The closure of the Tyson food plants in January continues to spill over into other manufacturers in the state. Iowa's index for May increased to 51.8 from 51.0 in April. The Labor Department says the state's manufacturing sector shed 3,500 jobs for a loss of 1.5% of its manufacturing base. South Dakota's index climbed to 53.9 from April's 49.0. Labor officials say the state's manufacturing sector this year has shed 200 jobs for a loss of 1.6% of its manufacturing base. Declaring an emergency in Sioux County in the Panhandle, Nebraska Governor Jim Pillen made that move, which authorizes state resources to be used to help quell a massive wildfire now raging near Harrison, Nebraska, just north of the wildfires earlier in June at South Fork. KTIC sister station KRVN reports that several fire departments

0: Nutrition Association as the winner of this year's School Nutrition Art Contest. The theme, School Nutrition Heroes, Solving Nutrition One Bite at a Time. Aside from the special recognition, second grader Miguel's artwork has also won him a $50 prize and an overnight stay in Kearney with his family. A 37-year-old man was trapped in a trench yesterday while working on the foundation of a house in Lincoln. Lincoln Fire and Rescue provided oxygen while efforts to free him were underway. The efforts began around 10:30 yesterday morning. The man was freed just about noon and was transported to the hospital, according to first responders. Freedom Fest kicks off on Thursday and goes through Saturday in Takema. Takema Chamber of Commerce Director Conrad Keneally says pre-registration will be available for the parade and they'll be selling T-shirts.
1: Yes, you can register parades online or via, you know, in person starting as early as 8:30 that morning, 8:30 to 9. We'll have T-shirts for sale in several different spots here. All those proceeds benefit basically our fireworks show. We'll be selling T-shirts around Chatterbox probably on July 3rd.
0: For more information, visit the Takema Chamber of Commerce on Facebook. A traffic note for our listeners in the Norfolk area. Starting this coming Monday, Payswalk Avenue will be closed between 6th and 7th Streets for railroad track and street repair. That project expected to take about 10 days. Please plan an alternate route. Those are the latest stories from the KTIC News Center.
2: News, I'm Gianna Gelosi. President Trump headed to North Dakota to get a new Teddy Roosevelt Library open and jetted off in a new Air Force One. That was a gift from Qatar.
3: Frankly, we couldn't build a plane like this because we wouldn't be willing to spend the kind of money necessary. They spent top dollar. So the head of Boeing said this is considered the best 747 they've ever built.
2: Fox's Peter Ducey reports from the White House that it comes as his son-in-law Jared Kushner and envoy Steve Witkoff held a second day of indirect talks in Iran. Or with Iran in Qatar.
4: According to the Wall Street Journal, the conversations have centered on whether the U.S. should abandon negotiations and resume full-scale attacks on Iran, the official said. The president has shown he'll re-engage the Iranians near the Strait of Hormuz when they fire upon tankers there.
2: And it's a win-or-go-home game for the U.S. today at the World Cup. They play at 8 p.m. Eastern. 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
7: 74 in Classic Country KTIC, Norfolk, 73 in West Point. There are a few areas of showers remaining in Northeast Nebraska, but the bulk of what had been here in the morning hours has moved off to our Northeast and West Central and Northwest Iowa. There is some heavier precipitation happening now down in southeast Nebraska from Beatrice over to Fairbury and Hebron in that area. For this afternoon, we do have a 30% chance of more showers and thunderstorms. Otherwise, mostly sunny. We'll get to a high of 92. Breeze out of the southwest, 10 to 20, gusting near 30 miles per hour. Then tonight, a 50% chance of showers and thunderstorms, a low of 68. South wind at 5 to 10, gusting to 20. And it looks like the best chance of the precipitation tonight would be late evening into the early morning hours. For tomorrow, we have a 30% chance of showers and thunderstorms up until the early afternoon, then just a slight chance after that. Mostly sunny with a high of 88, southeast wind 5 to 15, gusting to 20. Tomorrow night, showers and thunderstorms are likely. We'll get to a low of 60 with a southeast wind at 5 to 15, gusting to 25. Sunny on Friday, a high of 92, south wind 10 to 15, gusting to 25.

0: Then for Friday night, showers likely with thunderstorms possible before midnight. After that, a slight chance of showers and thunderstorms, partly cloudy with a low of 69. For the 4th of July, Saturday, sunshine with a high of 90, northeast wind at 5 to 10. Saturday night, we have a chance of showers and thunderstorms, partly cloudy, and 66. For Sunday, we have a slight chance of showers and thunderstorms throughout the day, mostly sunny, a high of 88. We'll be clear Sunday night with a low of 65, then sunshine on Monday, and we'll top out at 89. Monday night, clear, 66. Tuesday, we'll have sunshine and get to a high of 91. It is 75 at Sioux Falls, 71 Sioux City. 73 in Wayne and Classic Country, KTIC Norfolk is at 74. 79 in Lincoln, Omaha and Council Bluffs, both at 77. We are at 73 in West Point. 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
2: 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July corn is up 6 at 418 and 3 quarters. December up 5 and a quarter at 441 and a quarter. July soybeans up 5 and a quarter at 1122. November up 4 and a half at 1148 and a quarter. July Chicago wheat up 11 and a half at 592 and a quarter. September up a dime at 599 and a half. July Kansas City wheat up 8 and 3 quarters, 619 and 3 quarters. September up 7 and a half at 632 and 3 quarters. October live cattle are up $1.50 at $238.15. December up $1.40 at $237.77. August feeders up $2.52 at $367.12. September up $2.55 at $365.07. August lean hogs down 37 at $97.82. October up a dime at $82.10. That's a check of your markets. 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
6: I'm Joel Janacek. The Fremont Moo hosts the Grand Island Fightin' Cranes tonight. The Moo enter the contest with a 10-13 record. First pitch is set for 7:05 p.m. at Moeller Field. The 42nd annual Cornhusker State Games are set for July 9th through the 19th, with most sports taking place in Omaha and Lincoln. Nebraska Sports Council President Dave Manerick says opening night will be held next week in Lincoln.
7: Our torchlighter officially is a girl named Taryn Smith, and that might not ring a bell for most listeners, but earlier this year, everybody probably had a chance to hear the story about the young gal from Omaha who rowed solo across the Atlantic Ocean, and she was the first ever female American to enter the, I can't remember what it's called, but it's a huge rowing challenge event. And she made it across the Atlantic Ocean in 46 days and was the subject of a lot of news coverage. And it turns out Miss Smith, who I said is from Omaha, and she's 26 years old now, also used to be a Cornhusker State Games participant. So when we heard about her feat, which is nothing short of phenomenal in terms of athleticism and perseverance and just an adventurous spirit, she did a remarkable thing there.
6: Manerick says other special guests include Governor Jim Pillen and former Loganview Husker, U.S. Olympian, and pro volleyball player Jordan Larson. The American Association has announced that Sioux City Explorers outfielder Zach Vulutic and outfielder Henry George have been selected to the West Division All-Star Team for the American Association All-Star Game on July 15th at Haymarket Park in Lincoln. The pair will be in the starting lineup for the West Division when they face the East Division, and both will be making their second straight appearance in the American Association Summer Classic. First pitch on the 15th is 7:30 p.m. A pair of former Husker greats with more than a decade of NFL experience are among a class of six Nebraska standouts who will be inducted to the Nebraska Football Hall of Fame this fall. The 2026 class includes defensive back Charles Fryer, offensive lineman Jim Scott, fullback Corey Schlesinger, I-back Corey Ross, linebacker Levante David, and late punter Sam Foltz. Jim Plonansky, a two-time All-America tight end from Chadron State, is this year's state college inductee. The second annual Nebraska Football Hall of Fame Legend Award will be presented to former coach Frank Solich. Radio voice Kent Pavelka will receive the Lyle Bremser Special Merit Award. The 2026 Nebraska Football Hall of Fame class will be officially inducted at a ceremony on Friday, September 4th. The group will then be recognized the following day at Memorial Stadium when Nebraska opens the season against Ohio. In the Ralph Bishop League Senior Legion Baseball Tournament from yesterday in the South Division, West Point defeated Arlington 8-2 and Pender downed Lakeview 19-7. In the North Division, it was Hardington over Wakefield 8-0 and Wayne defeated Plainview 3-0. I'm Joel Janacek. Get more sports anytime at KTICradio.com.
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2: Good morning, I'm Lacey Shippey for the Rural Radio Network, and it's time to take a look at our midday commodity trade with Mike Zuzulo of Global Commodity Analytics. And Mike, we're seeing another strong day for grains, kind of riding that post-report momentum here. Tell me what you're watching for our grain trade here today.
9: Yeah, it's strong. It's maybe a little bit more tempered in terms of the mindset, Lacey, and I don't have a problem with that, given the fact that we have the rest of the week here to trade, and as long as we don't go backwards. But I think there's a couple things going on. The corn deliveries are a little higher for day two at 325 contracts. That, coupled with the slight pullback in the Paris corn, probably is giving the corn a little bit more of a pause. Maybe it's watching the wheat a little bit more. Soybean oil, probably still grappling with the crude oil market weakness. We made another new monthly low on some of the Brent futures. It would appear that the crude may be a little bit more of an influence, and also the deliveries for soybean oil were still pretty robust at 661 contracts. So the main headline features, I think, is steady as she goes. Don't go backwards and let the wheat lead because of that acreage number, and the corn to support because of what's going on in Europe. We want to continue on a nice steady path higher heading into the holiday, especially given, I'd say, the third factor that's out there is the U.S. weather in the crop belt still looks pretty benign on the models.
2: And as we take a look at yesterday's rally and extended through the overnight trade as well, what does the technical picture look like for our grains as we continue this slight bounce upward here today?
9: Yeah, that's a really good question because, you know, we finished out the month and the quarter on yesterday's trade, and yet I am really more focused upon the weekly charts. And so as we close out Thursday, I'll be wanting to see the hard red and soft red wheat, lettuce, and corn and beans, so that all four of those commodities have a higher weekly close. And then we come back from the July 4th holiday and have a little bit more of a momentum shift in terms of what the trade's thinking. You know, the key right now, as we've talked about, and we'll probably talk about again tomorrow on Final Bell, is not to have the same price action as the last 2 years in corn, especially where we go down into mid-August and kind of break that trend, break that cycle and that sentiment mindset.
2: And when we take a look at our livestock trade today, we're seeing cattle climb their way up slowly here as we work through the morning session. Tell me what you're watching for cattle trade today.
9: I think the big thing is what we're seeing is what we needed, because the August futures took over as lead month. And then you see that we've got still just about 260 on negotiated cash against a 242 futures price. Now that August is front end contract, that separation, that premium in the cash is very noticeable. I'd really like to see the cash market stay strong post holiday and give some support to the feeder cattle. I think the feeder cattle are going to need more and more support if this corn and wheat market turn in terms of a trend.
2: And what are your expectations for cash trade this week? We haven't heard anything yet. Very quiet ahead of the holiday weekend. What do you expect to see today?
9: You know, I'm going to stay with the mindset until I see the weights fall a little bit more, that the top end is 265 during this summertime seasonal, and the downside is probably 255, that kind of a $10 range. You hit 255, you know, back up a little bit on marketings. You get to 265, get current again. That seems to be working fairly well.
2: Well, thank you, Mike. That is Mike Zuzalo of Global Commodity Analytics for your midday market update. 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
13: Here's a look at your ag forecast. This is meteorologist Paul Trombley. Looking at the corn and soybean crops around the Central Plains, and we don't have any major conditions to report on there of any issue. But the small grain crops certainly have been problematic as far as the condition ratings have been, particularly across the state of Nebraska. And certainly the winter wheat certainly suffering some difficult conditions, with only 17% of Nebraska's winter wheat crop fair to good condition. The rest of it poor to very poor. And looking at the oat crop across the state of Nebraska and some condition issues there, not as dire as the winter wheat in Nebraska, but the latest stats for the oat crop in Nebraska showing that 46% of the crop poor to very poor condition in Nebraska. Other states certainly not faring as poorly, except for Texas. More condition issues down there with the oats crop. But otherwise, the other crops such as the soybeans and the corn, even for the state of Nebraska, not showing any tough condition ratings at this point in the growing season. And we are in that time of year where we continue to see more of the winter wheat being harvested. So still seeing some days suitable to get out in the fields around the region to get some more of that harvesting done as we continue here through the next week or two. There will still be a couple of on and off shower storm chances, especially into Nebraska, perhaps into northern western Kansas at times as well, as we head through this next several day period. Otherwise, hot and humid conditions will be a pretty mainstay with conditions here as we head through the first half of the month of July. From the Weatherology Weather Center, I'm meteorologist Paul Trombley.
0: Thank you, Paul. Classic Country, KTIC, Midday in Mid-America, brought to you by Tri-County Ag. 74 in Norfolk, we are at 73 in West Boyne. Most precipitation has exited out of eastern Nebraska, moving northeast across parts of western Iowa. Now, we do have a 30% chance of more showers and thunderstorms mid to late afternoon. Mostly sunny today, a high of 92, breeze out of the southwest, 10 to 20, gusting near 30. Tonight we'll have a 50% chance of showers and thunderstorms. We'll be cloudy with a low of 68, south wind 5 to 10, gusting to 20. And then tomorrow we have a 30% chance of showers and thunderstorms up until the early afternoon, a slight chance after that. Sunny, 88 degrees, southeast wind 5 to 15, gusting to 20. Showers and storms are likely tomorrow night, 68 degrees. Sunshine Friday, a high of 92. Showers likely Friday night with thunderstorms possible, a low of 69. And for the 4th of July, Saturday, sunshine with a high of 90.
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15: Thank you very much there, JD. Let's take a look at ag information here on a Wednesday, KTIC. USDA issued a couple of reports yesterday, quarterly grain stocks and also the planted acreage report. Taking a look at that, first of all, corn planted for all purposes in the U.S., 95.3 million acres, down 3% from last year. By state, Nebraska went from 10.75 million acres last year to 10.5 million acres this year. Iowa went from 13.5 million last year to 13 million this year. Soybean planted acreage nationwide, 85.4 million acres. That's up 5% from last year. Nebraska went from 4.85 million last year to 5.1 million this year. Iowa went from 9.45 million last year to 10 million this year. The other report was the quarterly grain stocks report. Corn stocks in all positions, 5.29 billion bushels nationwide, up 14% from a year ago. Looks like of the total stocks, on-farm stocks were up 16%. Off-farm stocks were up 12%. In Nebraska, on-farm stocks, 325 million. Off-farm, 277 million. Total, 602.5 million bushels. In Iowa, 540 million on-farm, 446 million off-farm, 986.4 million in total. Soybeans stored in all positions nationwide, 1.06 billion, up 5% from last year. On-farm stocks down 11%. Off-farm stocks were up 16%. By state, Nebraska, on-farm stocks of soybeans, 18 million. Off-farm, 76.6 million for a total of 94.6 million. In Iowa, on-farm stocks, 56 million. Off-farms, 121.7 million for a total of 177.7 million bushels. In other ag information, according to public data, the price difference between wholesale and retail E85 prices remains historically wide. E85 available on the wholesale market for as little as 10 cents a gallon in Iowa, while retail prices for motorists are usually over $2 a gallon. Iowa Renewable Fuels Association Executive Director Monty Shaw says as a trade association, they never tell anyone how to price their product at any point in the supply chain, but he says in 27 years, he's never seen the wholesale to retail price spread as large as it is in Iowa right now. But Shaw says with Independence Day coming up, it's great to see America's homegrown E85 fuel is providing relief to Iowans. The USDA's Farm Service Agency has announced an acreage reporting modernization pilot program that is the foundational part of the administration's One Farmer, One File effort. FSA is focused on creating a more efficient, consistent, and consumer-focused acreage reporting experience for producers. After spring planning is complete, ag producers should make an appointment with their FSA county office, complete the acreage reports before the deadline. July 15th is a major deadline for most crops, but acreage reporting deadline lines do vary by county and by crop. But as far as this pilot program goes, there are a number of counties nationwide that are participating in this pilot program. It includes Seward County here in Nebraska. If you'd like to read up more on some of those advancements and changes in crop reporting that they are rolling out, full story is up on my blog. House Ag Committee Chair G.T. Thompson announced the Securing Agriculture Workforce Act of 2026. Positive reactions from agriculture so far. American Farm Bureau, National Pork Producers Council, National Milk Producers Federation. The bill would allow temporary workers to remain on the job for 350 days. It would limit excessive or irrelevant federal fees to participate in H-2A program, codify an improved wage methodology, establish additional safeguards, and affirm H-2A workers are essential. If you'd like to read up more on that, again, full stories are up on my blog. The EPA finalized the registrations of new pesticide products, providing farmers with additional tools to protect their crops. Again, thanks from those in agriculture. The Monsanto Company and its subsidiary have filed a petition with the International Trade Commission and U.S. Department of Commerce calling for anti-dumping and countervailing duties on imports of glyphosate. And National Corn Growers Association, American Soybean Association, very concerned of that petition. That's Ag Information here at KTIC. Chad Moyer reporting.
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16: A dangerous protest in New York City. I'm Lisa Brady, Fox News. Two people at the very top of the Empire State Building, more than 1,400 feet up outside, after climbing to the lightning rod, dressed in black and carrying a large banner that calls for rejecting the love of power for the world to know peace. They are now climbing down. This at a time of heightened security in the city for America 250 celebrations.
17: This 4th of July weekend, we are planning for multiple major events.
16: Mayor Zoran Mamdani also emphasizing the heat emergency in effect as extreme heat spreads east. President Trump just arriving in North Dakota to visit the new Theodore Roosevelt Presidential Library in Medora.
18: We're about an hour from the Montana border. President Trump landed in Bismarck, about 140 miles east of me, on the new Air Force One. He's now taking Marine One here, and he's going to receive a tour from the former governor, now Interior Secretary Doug Burgum.
16: Fox's David Spund in Medora. It's President Trump's first time using a plane gifted by Qatar and modified into a temporary Air Force One. The president telling reporters earlier he thinks Iran has come a long way as talks on a peace deal continue. The vice president telling military members they've given him leverage.
19: Speaking to an audience of sailors and Marines at Naval Air Station Oceana in Virginia, Vice President J.D. Vance says President Trump is negotiating with Iran from a position of strength following the U.S. military campaign.
20: If the Iranians try to rebuild the nuclear program, the president's got options, again, because of you. If the Iranians try to threaten their neighbors or fund terrorism, we've got options, again, because of you.
19: Vance told service members the president will only send them in the harm's way with the tools needed to kick the hell out of the enemy and come home safely. U.S. and Iranian teams are engaged in indirect talks aimed at getting a 60-day ceasefire back on track.
16: Fox's Jared Halpern in Washington. 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
24: I'm Connie Green in the KTIC News Center, which is sponsored by TNT Coins in Fremont. Dodge County deputies removed a dangerous driver from area roadways. A driver with a history of reckless driving was apprehended on several charges. There will be intermittent lane closures on Highway 30 just south of the roundabout in Blair in the upcoming days. There could be delays, so plan accordingly. If funds might be a little skimpy right now, there is a food and health pantry in West Point at 433 East David Street. It's always open if you need food, hygiene, or household items. The pantry is also accepting donations. Those are the latest stories from the KTIC News Center.
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0: 6 minutes after noon. Great to have you here for the Wednesday edition of Midday Mid-America, brought to you by Tri-County Ag. 78 degrees at Classic Country KTIC Norfolk, 76 in West Point. We have a 30% chance of more showers and thunderstorms mid to late afternoon today. Otherwise, mostly sunny, a high of 92. Breeze out of the southwest, 10 to 20, gusting to 30. Then tonight, we have a 50% chance of showers and thunderstorms, cloudy with a low of 68, south wind 5 to 10, gusting to 20. Tomorrow, a 30% chance of showers and thunderstorms up until the early afternoon, then a slight chance after that. Mostly sunny, 88 degrees, southeast wind 5 to 15, gusting to 20. For tomorrow night, showers and thunderstorms are likely. We'll get to a low of 68 with the southeast wind 5 to 15, gusting to 25. Sunshine and warm on Friday, a high of 92, south wind 5 to 15, gusting to 25. Friday night, showers likely with thunderstorms possible before midnight, a slight chance of rain and storms after midnight, partly cloudy, 69 degrees, southeast wind 5 to 15, gusting to 25. Independence Day, Saturday, sunshine with a high of 90, northeast wind at 5 to 10, then partly cloudy Saturday night with a chance of showers and thunderstorms. We'll get to a low of 66. Sunday, a slight chance of showers and thunderstorms, mostly sunny, 88. Sunday night will be clear and get down to 65. Sunshine on Monday, a high of 89. That night, clear and 66. And Tuesday, sunshine with a high of 91. In the region, it's 77 at Sioux Falls, 75 Sioux City, Wayne 76, and Classic Country KTIC Norfolk is at 78. Columbus 77, Tacoma and Fremont are both at 75, with Wahoo and Blair each at 78. It's 82 in Lincoln, Omaha 80, Council Bluffs and Harlan are both at 81. 82 in Audubon, 84 in Carroll, some light precipitation, and 75 degrees at Denison. 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
6: As we celebrate America's 250th birthday, we want to look at the historic battles which literally helped secure America. After more than 6 years of fighting, the American Revolution came to an end following the Battle of Yorktown in Virginia, also known as the Siege of Yorktown. After French ships arrived in the Chesapeake Bay at the end of August 1781, American troops led by George Washington, who were accompanied by French ground forces, arrived at Yorktown in the last few days of September. The British commander, General Charles Cornwallis, was completely surrounded. 2.5 weeks of American and French attacks led to Cornwallis asking for terms of surrender, with the official surrender coming on October 19, 1781. That led to negotiations on the Treaty of Paris, which was signed on September 3, 1783, officially ending the Revolutionary War. Kevin Ureski, Fox News.
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2: 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Grains continue to trade higher. Cattle are up and crude oil is lower here at noon. Corn futures are 4 to 5 cents higher, keeping up the momentum from yesterday. The weekly ethanol report showed production 27,000 barrels per day higher, stocks up by 100,000 barrels. Soybeans are higher, though settling back a little bit with soybean meal leading the product markets. Soybean oil has set back with large deliveries on the July contract and lower crude, which is down around $68 a barrel. And wheat futures are strong today with lower acres, easing the harvest pressure and the heat wave across Europe, still pressing on with no rain in sight for the next couple of weeks. And cattle contracts are creeping their way higher today, waiting for any cash trade that has not happened yet. Morning box prices were lower. July corn up 5 3/4 at 418.5. December up 4 3/4 at 440.75. July soybeans up 6.5 at 1123.25. November up 4 3/4 at 1148.5. July Chicago wheat is up 10 3/4 at 591.5. September up 11 at $6.25. July Kansas City wheat up 9 at 620. September up 8 1/4 at 633.5. August live cattle are down 12 cents at 242.30. October up 27 at 236.92. August feeders up 50 at 365.10. September up 80 at 363.32. August lean hogs down 92. At 97.27, October down 27 at 81.72. 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
8: Beneath Nebraska skies, the day opens up around you, and that's the beauty of it. 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
10: Nebraska's historic wildfire season continues to impact producers. It's midday. Time for Top Ag News. I'm Steve White. Governor Jim Billen issuing an emergency declaration for Sioux County in western Nebraska after the Log Road fire sparked northeast of Harrison Monday. That fire has burned more than 1,000 acres, not far from the South Fork fire that charred nearly 39,000 acres before being contained last week. But beyond the immediate damage, those fires and ongoing drought can force tough financial decisions for ranchers. There are provisions that could allow a one-year deferral on income from excess livestock sales or longer deferral options if herds are rebuilt. Nebraska Farm Business, Inc. Executive Director Tina Barrett says those rules can make a big difference, but they're not automatic.
11: Let's start with the one-year deferral. This one allows us to take the excess income from the sale of livestock due to weather conditions, and we can defer that to the next year.
10: They also recommend producers talk with tax professionals well before year end, because decisions made now can have long-term financial impacts. Nebraska Governor Jim Pillen logged more than 2,400 miles aboard state aircraft during the last 3 months, with much of that travel tied to Panhandle wildfires. A quarterly flight report shows the governor made 2 wildfire-related trips, totaling more than 1,500 miles. As Nebraska's water lawsuit against Colorado moves forward at the U.S. Supreme Court, attention now turns to what it means on the ground, especially in Perkins County. The case is partly about whether Nebraska can move ahead with the long-planned Perkins County Canal, a project supporters say could secure water the state has been owed for decades. Attorney General Mike Hilger says, regardless of the legal timeline, the policy direction is clear.
12: We need to be able to show the court, which is ultimately true, which is Nebraska is committed to doing this.
10: State lawmakers have already committed significant funding, and design and permitting work is ongoing even as the court case plays out. The legal fight itself is just getting started and could last 5 years. Nebraska soybean farmers are investing in export markets today to build demand for years to come. Alex Makavica is standing by with that.
9: Nebraska Soybean Board member Ann Misev Elgin recently got back from Nigeria with the U.S. Soybean Export Council, where they were helping deliver training through the Soy Excellence Centers program. Rather than competing with Nigeria's soybean production, Mies says the goal is to help that country's growing poultry industry produce more protein while building confidence in U.S. soy.
13: And we want to be the first ones there as U.S. soy to help educate them on how to best utilize the feed ingredients in their chickens, in their laying hens, and get the best production, and also build this long-term relationship and affiliation with the high quality and the dependable U.S. soy.
9: Mies says the program has already produced impressive results in other parts of the world. In Egypt, where U.S. soy training began a couple of years ago, the country has now become the world's second largest importer of whole soybeans, second only to China, choosing U.S. soy over competing suppliers.
13: They understood that the high quality was made their fish produce better. It was reliable. It was dependable.
9: And as for Nebraska's farmers, Mies says those relationships are becoming increasingly important as soybean production and in-state processing continue to grow.
10: Thanks for that, Alex. And that is a midday check of ag news. 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
17: There will be more Wi-Fi while flying thanks to Elon Musk. American Airlines reveals it will be installing Starlink on more than 500 of its narrow-bodied aircraft. 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In-flight internet is hardly new, and by the nature of the service on a high and fast-flying jet, it's always been satellite-based, though earlier generations of such connectivity have plagued passengers with slower speed and inconsistent availability. Starlink can potentially change that experience. American says Starlink will be installed to its Airbus-built jets, and each aircraft will have gigabit speeds and low latency for the customer's device. Starlink's satellite constellation now exceeds 10,000 individual satellites in low Earth orbit, and routinely they launch more. Their service covers practically all of North and South America. With Fox on Tech, I'm Evan Brown, Fox News.
18: Despite severe drought forcing changes to this year's schedule, the 2026 Wheat Field Days still delivered valuable information to producers across the state. I'm Carla Whittington, joining you here on the Rural Radio Network. Dr. Catherine Farrell's, the director of the Small Grains Breeding Program at the University of Nebraska, says this year's annual tours looked a little bit different than previous years.
20: So the 2026 Wheat Field Days were hosted kind of across the state, but in definitely more limited locations than we normally have. As you know, we've been severely affected by drought, especially out in the Nebraska Panhandle. And so we had to cut back some of our trials just because there wasn't any wheat left to look at.
18: Field days were held in Fairbury, McCook, Grant, and an indoor session at the High Plains Ag Lab in Sydney. And an irrigated wheat tour was taken in Box Butte County. Catherine says weather conditions created dramatically different results from eastern to western Nebraska.
20: Our eastern Nebraska locations, while stressed, still looked like pretty normal wheat. They had kind of a rough start, but we started getting rain in kind of the early spring here, and then we've continued getting rain throughout the summer. So our eastern plots look really good. We actually had to spray fungicides to manage for disease. And we're looking at, you know, at least average yields coming off most of those plots.
18: Further west, however, drought took a much heavier toll.
20: As we move west, the wheat got a lot more stressed, got a lot shorter, smaller heads, and we saw a lot less disease just because there wasn't enough moisture for those diseases to really come up and infect the wheat. We're looking at really below average yields, very low on our dry land trials. Some of our irrigated sites still look really good. They probably won't have as high of yield as normal because they're not getting any water in addition to that irrigation. Normally we would see some rainfall helping supplement those irrigated plots. We expect to see some good data coming off irrigated sites.
18: Because of the unusual growing season, Catherine encourages producers to focus on long-term performance data rather than a single year's results.
20: We really encourage producers to look at the 2 or 3 year averages for their regions. We will publish some of the results on just the 2026 single site locations. However, just due to that drought stress, we really want producers to look at their regional averages and the multi-year averages to help make better selection decisions for what varieties they're going to plant.
18: One unexpected benefit of this year's modified schedule was that the opportunity for more in-depth educational discussions.
20: Our indoor field day at the High Plains Ag Labs, we actually got to talk about what are some upcoming traits coming up through breeding programs that might help farmers out in the future. When can producers expect those? What are some upcoming varieties? And it talked about seed availability. We also talked about, you know, alternative uses for wheat, especially for growers that might be needing more of a forage crop.
18: Taking a look ahead to harvest, Catherine said that harvest is arriving earlier than normal this season.
20: We are running about 2 to 3 weeks earlier than normal, and that's just due to the warm winter we had and warm spring and then followed by the drought. Here in eastern Nebraska, we're actually looking at starting harvest, and then it's going to, you know, follow very quickly across the state.
18: This week, we caught up with Dr. Catherine Frels, the director of Small Grains Breeding Program at the University of Nebraska, here on the Rural Radio Network.
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1: I'm Joel Janacek. The Fremont Moo hosts the Grand Island Fighting Cranes tonight. The Moo enter the contest with a 10-13 record. First pitch is set for 7.05 p.m. at Moeller Field. The 42nd annual Cornhusker State Games are set for July 9th through the 19th, with most sports taking place in Omaha and Lincoln. Nebraska Sports Council President Dave Manerick says opening night will be held next week in Lincoln.
29: Our torchlighter officially is a girl named Taryn Smith. And that might not ring a bell for most listeners, but earlier this year, everybody probably had a chance to hear the story about the young gal from Omaha who rode solo across the Atlantic Ocean. And she was the first ever female American to enter the, I can't remember what it's called, but it's a huge rowing challenge event. And she made it across the Atlantic Ocean in 46 days and was the subject of a lot of news coverage. And it turns out Miss Smith, who I said is from Omaha, and she's 26 years old now, also used to be a Cornhusker State Games participant. So when we heard about her feat, which is nothing short of phenomenal in terms of athleticism and perseverance and just an adventurous spirit, she did a remarkable thing there.
1: Manerick says other special guests include Governor Jim Pillen and former Loganview Husker, U.S. Olympian, and pro volleyball player Jordan Larson. The American Association has announced that Sioux City Explorers outfielder Zach Vulutic and outfielder Henry George have been selected to the West Division All-Star Team for the American Association All-Star Game on July 15th at Haymarket Park in Lincoln. The pair will be in the starting lineup for the West Division when they face the East Division, and both will be making their second straight appearance in the American Association Summer Classic. First pitch on the 15th is 7:30 p.m. A pair of former Husker greats with more than a decade of NFL experience are among a class of six Nebraska standouts who will be inducted to the Nebraska Football Hall of Fame this fall. The 2026 class includes defensive back Charles Fryer, offensive lineman Jim Scott, fullback Corey Schlesinger, I-back Corey Ross, linebacker Levante David, and late punter Sam Fultz. Jim Plonansky, a two-time All-America tight end from Chadron State, is this year's state college inductee. The second annual Nebraska Football Hall of Fame Legend Award will be presented to former coach Frank Solich. Radio voice Kent Pavelka will receive the Lyle Bremser Special Merit Award. The 2026 Nebraska Football Hall of Fame class will be officially inducted at a ceremony on Friday, September 4th. The group will then be recognized the following day at Memorial Stadium when Nebraska opens the season against Ohio. In the Ralph Bishop League Senior Legion Baseball Tournament from yesterday in the South Division, West Point defeated Arlington 8-2 and Pender downed Lakeview 19-7. In the North Division, it was Hardington over Wakefield 8-0 and Wayne defeated Plainview 3-0. I'm Joel Janacek. Get more sports anytime at KTICradio.com.
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5: 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We have a lot of former employees coming because they help make it possible. We have a lot of the customers and contractors that we've known for the years coming because they made it all possible. It's to celebrate the community that made it all possible.
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16: I'm Connie Green in the KTIC News Center, which is sponsored by TNT Coins in Fremont. Honest appraisals and fair prices for coins, silver, and collectibles. A federal judge blocked multiple parts of Nebraska's social media age verification law from going into effect in July. U.S. District Court Judge John Girard mostly sided with NetChoice, an association of social media companies, including TikTok and Meta, in his preliminary injunction. Girard sided with NetChoice that age requirement and express parental consent portions of the bill likely violate the First Amendment and block those parts from becoming law. The provision requiring social media companies to create a dashboard where parents can access and monitor all posts, interactions, and private messages from a minor's account was allowed to be enforced. The Parental Rights and Social Media Act, or LB 383, was passed by the unicameral in 2025. A Norfolk man could face up to 3 years in prison in connection to a domestic incident in Newman Grove in March. 25-year-old Taryn Nelson pled guilty on Monday to assault by strangulation in Madison County District Court. In exchange for Nelson's plea, the Madison County Attorney's Office dismissed charges of third-degree domestic assault and negligent child abuse. The prosecution will not make an argument at sentencing, which is scheduled for Thursday, September 17th. Freedom Fest kicks off tomorrow and goes through Saturday in Tecama. Tecama Chamber of Commerce Director Conrad Keneally describes the event.
22: Thursday, July 2nd, we'll have couples golf out at Northridge. And Friday, July 3rd, there'll be a pep parade, 5 p.m. at the Chatterbox. Then co-ed slow pitch softball tournament down at the ball fields. And they'll have concessions open. And after that, there'll be fireworks show That's Friday, July 3rd at dusk. And on the Saturday morning, July 4th, breakfast will be served at the Lutheran Church there, benefiting the volleyball club. And we have coffee trucks in town. And the Firecracker 5K starts at 7:30. And parade will start at 10 a.m. After the parade, we have quite a few things going on down at our parks. We'll have food trucks, serving lunch, and maybe some shortcakes and horseshoe tournaments and kart rides. And Tecumseh Fire Department always has a big water fight down there. So all kinds of fun stuff going on in Tecumseh on the 4th of July.
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0: First flight of his one-of-a-kind Air Force One donated by the Emir of Qatar. Discussing round two of Iran talks in Qatar today.
1: They've had very good meetings, and we'll see. We hit them very hard for three nights, as you know. But we're getting along very well. So I call it the denuclearization. And it's all taking place. It's all going well.
0: And while he arrives in Medora, North Dakota, to dedicate the Teddy Roosevelt Presidential Library, stunning sight on the New York skyline, a couple of masked climbers looking like a wedding topper scaled the spire of the Empire State Building with a black flag and white letters reading, "When the power of love beats the love of power, the world knows peace." The FBI has no comment on reports that it's deemed the two initial Nancy Guthrie ransom notes to be fake communications. 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
11: 78 degrees at Classic Country KTIC Norfolk and West Point. Good afternoon. I'm J.D. Gibbs. Go figure. I held off on watering until this morning. I watered this morning, and then I should have known it was going to rain after that. Got some rain around the area. It's all moved off to the northeast now, but we do have a 30% chance of showers and thunderstorms mid to late afternoon. Otherwise, a mostly sunny day with a high of 92, breeze out of the southwest, 10 to 20, gusting to 30 miles per hour. Tonight, we'll have a 50% chance of showers and thunderstorms, cloudy, 68 degrees, south wind at 5 to 10, gusting to 20. Tomorrow, we'll have a 30% chance of showers and thunderstorms up until the early afternoon, then a slight chance after that, mostly sunny with a high of 88, southeast breeze 5 to 15, gusting around 20. Tomorrow night, showers and thunderstorms are likely, 68 for the overnight low, southeast wind will be at 10 to 15, gusting to 25. On Friday, we'll have sunshine at a high of 92, south wind 5 to 15, gusting to 25. Friday night, showers likely with thunderstorms possible, partly cloudy and 69. For the 4th of July, Saturday, mostly sunny, a high of 90, and a northeast wind at 5 to 10. Saturday night, we'll have a chance of showers and storms, partly cloudy, 66. On Sunday, a slight chance of showers and thunderstorms, mostly sunny with a high of 88. We'll be clear Sunday night and get down to 65. Mostly sunny Monday, a high of 89. Monday night, clear, 66. And Tuesday, we'll have sunshine and get up to 91. It is 77 in Sioux Falls, Vermilion, and Yankton, both at 79. Vermilion just ticked up to 81.

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2: 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July corn up 6 1/4 at 419. December up 4 1/2 at 440 1/2. July soybeans up 6 1/2 at 11.23 1/4. November up 5 3/4 at 11.49 1/2. July Chicago wheat up 10 1/2 at 591 1/4. September up 10 1/2 at 599 3/4. July Kansas City wheat up 9 at 620. September up 8 at 633 1/4. August live cattle are unchanged at 242.42. October up 52 cents at 237.17. August feeders up 50 at 365.10. September up 57 at 363.10. August lean hogs are down 82 at 97.37. October down 22 at 81.77. And class 3 milk for July down 3 at 15.49 here on the Rural Radio Network.
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2: 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The cash cattle business is still very quiet, though a few bids are now on the table in parts of eastern Nebraska, but asking prices remain unestablished at this point. Box beef prices were lower this morning, choice down 19 cents at $3.92.97, select down 110 at $3.70.58, with a movement of 59 loads. That's about 40 loads of choice, 6 loads of select, around 6 loads of trim, and 6 1/2 loads of ground beef. And hog prices were higher on the morning hog report, up 11 cents with a weighted average price of $97.16 on 4,125 head. The 5-day rolling average currently at $97.14. And pork cutouts totaled 150 loads. Cutout values are up 83 cents at $95.62. 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
8: 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Today we're joined by John Hinners. He's Senior Vice President of Industry Relations with the U.S. Meat Export Federation. You are here at the Nebraska Soybean Board office. Talk about the relationship you have here with Nebraska soybeans and just the soybean industry in general.
9: Well, with the U.S. Meat Export Federation, we've been working with the Nebraska Soybean Board for many, many years. It's been a solid partnership. And what we've been able to do as an organization is leverage those soybean checkoff dollars with other fundings, with U.S. government, pork, you know, corn and so forth, and really go out with an aggressive marketing campaign for U.S. red meats, beef, pork, and lamb.
8: For soybeans, you've got this rapid crush capacity coming online. Important to find uses for these. Talk about that full circle moment then.
9: Yeah, you know, it's a sustainable full circle, you know. With that additional soybean meal coming online, you know, ultimately we can ship it out in the form of raw material, or we can put it in a value-added hog and ship it through hams and you know, pork shoulders and Boston butts and so forth like that. And, you know, you think about it, Mexico's a tremendous market for the U.S. pork industry. And it's also a tremendous market for value-added soybeans. Every time you send a ham outside of the United States, and if it crosses into Mexico, you know, that's 18 pounds of soybean meal and an additional 1.5 bushels of corn that are just utilized in producing that ham. So Mexico is the number one market for hams out of the United States. And roughly, we export roughly half of our hams, and Mexico continues to buy them. So it's a very important market for U.S. soybean industry, and more importantly, just the U.S. pork industry.
8: Yeah, Mexico, obviously our neighbor, but what are some other outlets, other markets that are important to the U.S., maybe growing ones?
9: Yeah, I always, you know, I can't mention pork and soybeans without mentioning Japan. You know, Japan's a huge market for U.S. loins, U.S. pork loins. It's been a little tough on our domestic market, pork loins. They're a great value. At one time, I think in 2019, we were exporting about 10% of our pork loins, and we've been an aggressive approach in working with our teams around the world saying, hey, this is a really good value. Can we incorporate more pork loins into the mixture? And what we've been able to do is successfully move from about 10% pork loins being exported to about 20%. So we've found new homes, and Japan's a huge loin market, but ultimately Korea. And you go into many of these different markets. Colombia, this is a market that has been relatively amenable to taking pork loins from the United States. So it's a great avenue just to look at the international market and say, hey, where can we take and fit some of these different muscle cuts and drive some additional value to keep everybody profitable in this industry, whether you're a pork producer, a beef producer, corn or soybean producer, lamb industry. You know, we always got to look at avenues to offer profit opportunities. And I think that's where this export business has been successful. And, you know, with our organization being 50 years old this year, we've got a lot of history with many of these markets.
8: You said two things that made me think of the work that you guys do, which is one, finding those cuts that maybe the U.S. might not consume as much and find other places, but also understanding consumers in different parts of the world and their food culture. Talk about the importance of that aspect in bringing this all home.
9: Well, I think one thing's, you know, as I stand here in Lincoln, Nebraska, you know, we as an organization had a global symposium on processed meats right here at the university. And one of the things that we developed, we had a staff that wanted to look at beef liver and how they can maybe add some different proteins to that product. And we created a product called NutriLiver. NutriLiver is a protein that's very affordable, but yet it's very desirable in markets like Peru and markets like Colombia, where liver consumption is much higher than it is here in the United States. So there is a product that we helped develop with the meat scientist right here in Lincoln, Nebraska. And ultimately, at the end of the day, we're able to help with the nutrition aspect and young children and help fight some of the anemia in many of these countries like Peru and Colombia and some of these other South America countries. So it was a win-win. We found market for our liver, and yet consumers were able to buy into a protein that they enjoy and cherish.
8: Yeah, absolutely. We're sitting here at the Nebraska Soybean Board office. You guys obviously work with corn as well and all the red meats, as you mentioned. But what's the future of Nebraska soybeans when it comes to the U.S. Meat Export Federation?
9: I think the future is just continuing to have a dialogue on a strong partnership. And, I think that sustainability message is a feather in our cap compared to some of the other countries.
8: Yeah. John Hinners joins us again, Senior Vice President of Industry Relations with the U.S. Meat Export Federation.
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0: 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And by the way, if you'll be watching the fireworks in West Point Saturday night, as we do every 4th of July, the synchronized soundtrack, the music for those fireworks, will air on our sister station, 107.9 The Bull. That should be about 10 o'clock Saturday night. 78 degrees at both Classic Country, KTIC, Norfolk, and West Point. 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
12: Here's a look at your ag forecast. This is meteorologist Paul Trombley. Looking at the corn and soybean crops around the Central Plains, and we don't have any major conditions to report on there of any issue. But the small grain crops certainly have been problematic as far as the condition ratings have been, particularly across the state of Nebraska. And certainly the winter wheat certainly suffering some difficult conditions, with only 17% of Nebraska's winter wheat crop fair to good condition. The rest of it poor to very poor. And looking at the oat crop across the state of Nebraska and some condition issues there, not as dire as the winter wheat in Nebraska, but the latest stats for the oat crop in Nebraska showing that 46% of the crop poor to very poor condition in Nebraska. Other states certainly not faring as poorly, except for Texas. More condition issues down there with the oats crop. But otherwise, the other crops such as the soybeans and the corn, even for the state of Nebraska, not showing any tough condition ratings at this point in the growing season. And we are in that time of year where we continue to see more of the winter wheat being harvested. So still seeing some days suitable to get out in the fields around the region to get some more of that harvesting done as we continue here through the next week or two. There will still be a couple of on and off shower storm chances, especially into Nebraska, perhaps into northern western Kansas at times as well, as we head through this next several day period. Otherwise, hot and humid conditions will be a pretty mainstay with conditions here as we head through the first half of the month of July. From the Weatherology Weather Center, I'm meteorologist Paul Trombley.
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14: 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Again, the process is underway for updating base acres that are currently enrolled in the farm program. This is for ARC and PLC. Now is your opportunity to update those base acres for your operation. 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Again, FSA did notify folks by direct mail that base acre allocation summaries, what is currently on file, if you need to update or change those, now's your opportunity to do that. The opportunity to change those base acres doesn't happen very often, but now they are doing that this summer, again through the end of August. Contact your local FSA office. The Nebraska Beef Council, again, reminds you about their promotion this summer, the Nebraska Beef Passport Program, hosted by the Nebraska Beef Council. The Passport invites participants to explore restaurants, meat markets, and processors all across the state while enjoying Nebraska beef. Runs through the end of September. They have restaurants, meat shops, meat processors all across the state, including quite a few here in eastern Nebraska. You can either print off a passport or use one digitally. And for every visit that you make, you stamp the passport. And at the end of summer, collect enough of those, you could be eligible for some prizes. 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The Nebraska Pork Producers Association invites you to save the date. The Nebraska Pork Conference is coming up at the end of July, July 30th and 31st. It'll be at Embassy Suites in Lincoln. Quite a few different things going on here. Insights into swine health, markets, technology, and policy, networking with producers. The annual meeting of the Nebraska Pork Producers Association takes place. They have their annual awards and recognition program, bacon, bourbon, and brews. event will be a part of that as well. Registrations are open. Go to nepork.org, nepork.org. But again, a change in location and kind of a change in what they're doing this year as well. Nebraska Pork Conference, July 30th and 31st this year in Lincoln. The Practical Farmers of Iowa continuing with their field days. They're hosting over 60 field days in Nebraska, Iowa, and surrounding states. The next one in, this one is in Carroll, Iowa, set for July 9th. This one's Ventures with Seeds, building a seed conditioning business. Tiefenthaler's there at Carroll, Iowa, will be showcasing kind of the custom business that they have built. Some other ones coming up on producing practical and useful cattle, making conservation programs work for you. All of the details about these are at their website at practicalfarmers.org, practicalfarmers.org. For more information on these and other items, check the website. 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I'm Chad Moyer, reporting on KTIC.
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15: Is an understatement. Lisa Brady, Fox News. More than 150 million Americans are under heat alerts as extreme temperatures spread from the Midwest to the East. 20 states could top 100 degrees this week.
16: New York City Mayor Zoran Mamdani says if the forecast holds, it could be the city's hottest 4th of July since 2010.
17: The city has opened hundreds of cooling centers across the five boroughs. We have also launched a fleet of more than a dozen cool vans, where New Yorkers can access medical care and resources.
16: Forecasters are expecting Friday heat indices of 105 in Raleigh, North Carolina, 109 in Memphis, Tennessee, and 110 in Washington, D.C.
15: Fox's Tanya J. Powers. Extreme heat is the number one weather-related killer in the U.S. The heat dome descending just as America 250 celebrations are peaking for the holiday weekend, with heightened security in place for many events. Just getting word that two people who unfurled a banner today atop the Empire State Building at the antenna have been arrested. No word yet how they gained access to climb well above the landmark's public areas. President Trump is in North Dakota. That warm welcome moments ago as he visits the new Theodore Roosevelt Presidential Library, which opens on Saturday.
18: The library is unique in more that it's an experience, not a traditional library. It incorporates artificial intelligence to take you in and feel like you're really there talking to Roosevelt. Now, he was in his mid-20s when he arrived to Medora in 1883 for a hunting trip. He was hooked. Less than 6 months later, on Valentine's Day in 1884, his wife Alice and mother Martha died within hours of each other. He was overcome by grief and returned to Medora later that year. This place gave him strength.
15: Fox's David Spunt. Former CIA Director John Brennan now suing the Trump administration over investigations he claims are politically motivated. Brennan wants a court order to require that records from the probes be preserved. America is listening to Fox News.
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23: I'm Connie Green in the KTIC News Center, which is sponsored by TNT Coins in Fremont. Dodge County deputies removed a dangerous driver from area roadways. A driver with a history of reckless driving was apprehended on several charges. there will be intermittent lane closures on Highway 30 just south of the roundabout in Blair in the upcoming days. There could be delays, so plan accordingly. If funds might be a little skimpy right now, there is a food and health pantry in West Point at 433 East David Street. It's always open if you need food, hygiene, or household items. The pantry is also accepting donations. Those are the latest stories from the KTIC News Center.
14: It is time for this week's update from Kelp Seed and Fertilizer in West Point. Let's visit with Jacob Reimers. Jacob, let's do a disease update. As you're out and about scouting fields, what are you seeing these days?
1: Yeah, Chad, starting to see some tar spot showing up in a couple of fields. It's been confirmed in Cumming County for about a week now. So the diseases is really what we're starting to worry about going forward. The reason it's showing up so early is because it overwinters in the soil. So it shows up earlier than the stuff that has to blow in from the south, like the southern rust. Being a really timely application is key right at the VT stage as the corn begins to tassel is what we need to aim for. Just be sure to be on top of it and watching out for what's popping up out in the fields.
14: Jacob, you talked about southern rust with the winds that we're having this week. Is southern rust going to be a concern, do you think?
1: Yep, southern rust has been a big concern the last couple of years. So typically it doesn't show up till about mid-July, but we're always looking for it early. Go ahead and give us a call here at Kelp Seed and Fertilizer, 402-372-5588.
14: Jacob Reimers at Kelp Seed and Fertilizer in West Point with this week's update.
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0: 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We had showers and thunderstorms move through this morning. Those have moved off to the northeast. We do still have a 30% chance of more rain and thunderstorms mid to late afternoon. Mostly sunny, a high of 92, breeze out of the southwest, 10 to 20, gusting to 30 miles per hour. Then for tonight, we have a 50% chance of showers and thunderstorms, especially in the early morning hours, a low of 68, south wind at 5 to 10, gusting to 20. Tomorrow, we'll have a 30% chance of rain and storms up until the early afternoon, then a slight chance after that. Sunshine with a high of 88 and a southeast wind at 5 to 15, gusting to 20. Tomorrow night, showers and thunderstorms are likely, a low of 68, southeast wind 5 to 15, gusting to 25. Sunny on Friday, a high of 92, south wind 10 to 15, gusting to 25. Friday night, showers likely with thunderstorms possible. Before midnight, still a slight chance of rain and storms after that. A low of 69. And on Saturday, the 4th of July, mostly sunny, a high of 90. Northeast wind at 5 to 10. Saturday night, we have a chance of rain and storms. We'll be partly cloudy and get down to 66. Then Sunday, a slight chance of showers and thunderstorms, a high of 88. Sunday night, clear, 65. Monday, we'll have sunshine and get up to 89. Monday night, clear, 66. And we'll be sunny on Tuesday with a high of 91. It is 78 at Sioux Falls, 82 in Vermilion and Yankton, 77 at Sioux City, Wayne, 78. Classic Country, KTIC, Norfolk, 82. It's 77 in Tacoma and Fremont, with Wahoo at 79 and Lincoln, 82. 83 in Omaha, Council Bluffs and Harlan are both at 81, with Atlantic, Ottoman, Carroll, and Denison, Iowa, each at 82. 78 in Blair, 77 in Tacoma, and we are at 78 here at Classic Country, KTIC in West Point.
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3: 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Maybe you just haven't found the right budgeting strategy yet. One popular approach is the 50-30-20 rule, which is simple compared to many other strategies because it only has three categories. The first is needs. 50% of your budget goes to essentials like rent or mortgage payments, utilities, groceries, healthcare, and transportation. The second is wants, and 30% goes to discretionary spending on things like dining out, shopping, vacations, and streaming services. The final category is savings and or financial goals, which includes contributing to your IRA or 401k, investing in mutual funds and other investments, or saving cash in an emergency fund. This category also includes paying off debt. While minimum debt payments are part of the needs category, extra payments that help pay off the principal and hopefully get you out of debt faster are considered savings. Saving you money, Hilary Barsky, Fox News.
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4: 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As we head into the close today, grains continue to trade higher. Funds have been sizable buyers of corn and beans, and to a lesser extent, wheat today as we gain on yesterday's momentum. Soybean oil will end the day lower with large deliveries on the July contract and lower crude, which is down just above $68 a barrel. Wheat futures are strong today with lower acres easing the harvest pressure and the heat wave across Europe still continuing on with no rain for the next 2 weeks in France or Spain. Today's business has also included 220,000 metric tons of wheat to Bangladesh. And the USMCA trade deal between the U.S., Mexico, and Canada was extended today with a yearly review needed, but no long-term pact was signed. July corn up 8.5 at 421.25. December up 6.5 at 442.5. July soybeans are up 9.5 at 1126.25. November up 6 at 1149.75. July Chicago wheat up 12 at 592.75. September up 10.75 at $6. July Kansas City wheat up 9 at 620. September up 8.25 at 633.5. July soybean meal up 170 at 306.40. July bean oil down 78 at 65.96. August live cattle, 60 cents at 241.82. October up 7 at 236.72. August feeders are down 45 at 364.15. September down 35 at 362.17. August lean hogs down 115 at 97.05. October down 50 at 81.50 here on the Rural Radio Network.
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4: 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It's time now for discussion of your closing livestock markets with David Erickson of Ag Optimus in Akron, Iowa. And David, tell me what you're making of these indecisive markets here today.
7: Well, yeah, Lacey, I think that indecisive is the proper way to describe the livestock markets as we're watching them. As we talked about yesterday with it being kind of the end of the month, end of the quarter, there was a lot of pressure that was being put on the market, and there are some rumors that there was a kind of a hedge fund that was a little bit out of position and needed to clean some stuff up to close out their books at the end of the quarter. Who knows if there's any truth to that, but that is one rumor that is kind of floating around. But it looks like in the live cattle we're going to close up just a little bit, a long ways off of our highs, but also a long ways off of our lows, and a little bit lower in the feeder cattle side of things. The hogs had a nice thing going there for a little while, and they're kind of giving it up here at the end. So we'll see what happens there. As far as the lean hog index, it does show that it is starting to kind of turn here a little bit, which takes into account both the cash and the product. So it was up 283 on the most recent print. So I think that's a positive. On the flip side, the feeder cattle index has been kind of dropping here, taking off almost $4 in the last three prints. So, but I think that will recover as a lot of guys that I'm talking to that are sitting watching feeder cattle sales right now are saying that the cash feeders haven't backed off much. So still no cash news in terms of the live cattle side of things. There has been some bid and just a little bit of trade, but nothing real widespread.
4: Well, thank you, David. That again is David Erickson of Ag Optimist joining us here on the Rural Radio Network.
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25: The Ag Achiever of the Month, because the future of Nebraska Ag is already hard at work. This award is presented by the Rural Radio Network and the Nebraska Soybean Board. And this month, we honor Garrett Tolman of Crawford, a young leader who's active in FFA, 4-H, and his family's cow-calf operation.
26: Ever since I was about 8 years old, I've shown cattle, pigs, I've shown sheep, rabbits, and chickens through 4-H. And then since I became a freshman, I got into FFA and became heavily involved in FFA and all things agriculture.
25: Garrett will be a senior in the fall and serves as president of the Crawford FFA chapter. He said he enjoys all parts of the FFA organization, including competing and serving others. Even throughout the summer, his schedule is packed with school, leadership roles, and livestock projects. So he says one lesson stands above the rest.
26: The biggest lesson that I've learned is time management. I mean, everything that happens between school, FFA, 4-H, showing animals, just the time management part of things in order to get everything done in an efficient and timely manner, I guess. That really has helped me grow as a person immensely.
25: That leadership and growth was put to the test when a June wildfire scorched about 40,000 acres near Crawford, forcing evacuations and threatening Fort Robinson. And Garrett was a part of it all.
26: It was kind of stressful. Definitely looking into town, it was kind of scary. But I think I thought I handled it pretty well. I mean, my dad called me. He was in Valentine the first day of the fire. He got calls before me saying, oh, you need to come back home. You need to come back home. But when he called me, I explained the situation to him in a calmer manner than he heard from everybody else. So he felt less stressed by that conversation. But he did end up coming back home as fast as he could to help out everybody in the community.
25: Garrett said his family's operation was about 10 miles from where the fire was, so it never reached his family's ranch. But that meant Garrett and his family could help their neighbors however they could.
26: We did help out a lot of people with fighting fire, just cleaning up hot spots that were left. And then we also helped evacuate a couple people as the whole town of Crawford was evacuated for 1 or 2 days.
25: Looking back, he says the experience showed exactly what makes rural Nebraska so special.
26: Our community is a wonderful place, and we have a lot of wonderful community members. The ranchers all over our area came in and helped fight fire and helped evacuate people like we did. And so I'm really proud to call our area home.
25: So as for what's next for Garrett before he graduates high school this coming year, he said he hopes to continue following a path of agriculture leadership and following in the footsteps of his older sister.
26: I hope to become a Nebraska state officer just like my sister, but currently I have to deal with our chapter and continue to increase our chapter improvement along with 4-H. And then long term, I see myself coming back to the Crawford area to help my dad on our cow-calf operation and maybe help him out with the insurance agency.
25: And above all, Tolman says he's optimistic about the next generation of Nebraska agriculture. That's Garrett Tolman of Crawford, Rural Radio Network's Ag Achiever of the Month, because the future of Nebraska ag is already hard at work. I'm Alex Makovica. This award is presented by the Nebraska Soybean Board.
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0: 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The Dow Jones is up 48.25, 52,373.30. S&P up 1.11, 7,500.47. The NASDAQ is down 89.21. 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
4: Happy birthday, America. This is The Good Life. I'm Lacey Shippey. I know, it's not Independence Day yet, but you only turn 250 once, so I think a week's worth of celebration is well worth it. After all, there is no nation on Earth quite as magnificent as the United States. When it comes to nations, we're a young one, but when it comes to experiences, she's seen a thing or two. I walked out on the back deck this morning with a fresh cup of coffee. This morning was particularly spectacular, with the sun shining brightly and the pasture looking greener than before. The ground is damp from recent rains and the garden is a little muddy even. The birds sang and the cattle looked perfectly content. Out the door next to me came my oldest daughter. She stood by me with a messy head of hair, dressed in her play clothes for the day, and she scooped up the kitten who came running to her. She asked me what we were going to do today. And it was a beautifully wonderful thing to realize that we were free to do what we pleased today. Sure, there are bills to pay and work to do, but when you boil it all down, we are free to choose how we fill our days. We have such frivolous worries in the grand scheme of things. Our freedom as Americans allows us to pursue the life we live, and the choices we make are the only truly defining measures of how our personal American dream is played out. We don't live in fear of a tyrannical government. We don't worry about the invasion of our property, and the home we have is ours. My children can go to school, or I'm free to teach them. And Sunday mornings, we load up our car and freely drive to town to church to worship as we believe. My girls have every opportunity in the world that a man has, and they're encouraged to obtain an education and make their own choices when they're grown. There are folks who like to complain about the United States, and it's true that we don't have a perfect nation. But a nation that you are free to complain about and state your opinion and vote as you see fit is also a sign that we've done something right. We take our battles to the ballot box, which is a solution not provided for much of the world. I like to think sometimes about how our issues and problems would sound to the folks who founded this nation. Often, I think that the likes of George Washington, Thomas Jefferson, and the many founding fathers who stretched their neck out to defend the freedom of colonies would laugh and wonder what on earth we're doing with our time. And with our time today, we have exercised our right to the pursuit of happiness. The kids have played hard, soaking up the summer freedom, and my husband and I work to provide in the ways that we have freely chosen. And all of us have basked, whether we realize it or not, in liberty that comes from living right here in the greatest place on earth. I'm Lacey Shippey with The Good Life.
0: Great thoughts. Thank you, Lacey. Classic Country, KTIC, Midday Mid-America, brought to you by Tri-County Ag. Every Wednesday afternoon at this time, we are joined by Greg Wagner from Nebraska Gavin Parks. Hello.
16: Happy 4th of July week.
0: And a very happy 4th of July week to you as well. It has been a warm week, and with the heat comes busy bodies of water.
16: Boy, that's right. And, you know, people probably hate to hear it, but safety needs to be the number one priority. So you need to make sure that you've got a designated person in your group, the strongest swimmer, to keep an eye on everybody, not only for water safety, but also heat exhaustion. And next year, dark water, rivers, lakes, wear a life jacket. Wear a life jacket if you can't see the bottom of that waterway. And lastly here, stay hydrated, my friends, sipping lots of cool water and or sports drinks. What I like to do is I'll have a big bottle of water, then I'll switch to a Gatorade, then go back to that bottle of water, then have a Gatorade. You're replacing electrolytes and you're staying hydrated with cool water.
0: And for anybody who doesn't know about those hydration drinks, there are so many. You and I grew up with one flavor of Gatorade. Now there are like 100 flavors of Gatorade and 200 other kinds.
16: That's right.
0: Now, all these areas that have water, likely going to be fairly busy, but where do we go for the smaller crowds this week?
16: Well, I tell people, if you want to get away from the big crowds for this Independence Day weekend, go to where you don't have power boating. Go to where you don't have a lot of water. And a lot of people look at me going, why would I want to do that? It's hot outside. Well, go to where you maybe have some good shade. You can retreat to the air-conditioned confines of a cabin or an air-conditioned RV. And, you know, places like Indian Cave State Park, pop up, Ponca State Park. You know, they're not big water-based recreation areas, even though they both have access to the Missouri River. Those would be areas I would suggest. Other ones, don't forget some of the small state recreation areas that we have that might be off the beaten path. We have 76 areas in our Nebraska State Park system, and many are small little hamlet, I call them, recreation areas. And they may have some no-wake boating. They probably have some shady campgrounds, and they don't have a lot of people. And those are really nice.
0: I am somebody, as you well know, that has spent several 4th of Julys over the years at state areas. It's important for people to know if you're going to a state park, some allow fireworks on the 4th of July and some do not.
16: Only three, JD, only three state recreation areas in the Lincoln, Nebraska area will allow legal Nebraska fireworks to be touched off 8 a.m. to midnight on the 4th of July only. And those are Branched Oak, Lieber's Point, Wagon Train Lake, the beach there, and then Pawnee State Lake, the beach number one there. That's it. Fireworks are prohibited elsewhere in our state park system. So folks need to adhere to that. They need to respect that. And the one thing that I would tell people is talk to your state park staff. Perhaps in a local community near where you're camping, there's going to be a fireworks display. Attend that.
0: I've shared it before. We stayed at Fort Kearney one year, and right next to it, there is a little lake neighborhood, and they had a great fireworks display on the 4th.
16: Perfect.
0: We are having our weekly conversation with Greg Wagner from Nebraska Game and Parks. There is a living history event going on this week.
16: That's right. East edge of Fort Calhoun will be living history at Fort Atkinson State Historical Park this weekend. Something very patriotic to do on the 250th birthday of our country. And going to be, it looks like, from about 10 to 4. Maybe 10 to 5, about 10 to 4 each day. It's going to be warm. There's no question about that, but something a little bit different to do. I'd probably go mid to late morning and experience what life was like in a military fort in the 1820s on the plains west of the Missouri River. And there'll be probably about 36 volunteer historians there. Yes, the soldiers will be there in period uniform. And there'll be some trappers and buckskinners there. And Fort Atkinson was kind of a community, so there'll be people plying their various trades there, like gunsmithing and bucket making.
0: That sounds like an excellent time. I've seen pictures of it before. It looks fun.
16: It's cool.
0: With the heat and fishing, we still want to fish, but what do we need to do differently?
16: Okay, hot tips for your summer fishing. So here's what Greg Wagner loves to do, JD Gibbs. Early morning, go fish. First hour and a half of light, come home, take a nap. Take a nap into the afternoon. Then go out in the evening, the last hour and a half, 2 hours of light, go fish. It's early mornings and late evenings for fishing. And you need to pick some of the spots where you're going to find fish. Drop-offs in about 4 to 7 feet of water, underneath the water, if you know where they are. Shady areas, fish like shade like we like shade. Deeper edges of weed lines, that's a big one. That's where a lot of largemouth bass are hanging out. And fish faster with your retrieve since we have warmer water conditions. So the swimming ability of fish, they speed up a little bit. And they're still hungry. And I probably would go with my lures right now, maybe a scum frog lure to skitter across the top of that weed bed.
0: Oh, you said my favorite, scum frog.
16: I like to say that on the air, scum frog.
0: Me too. Where do we go online for more information?
16: OutdoorNebraska.gov.gov.
0: Always great to have you on, and you have a very happy Independence Day.
16: And you do the same.
0: I plan to. Greg Wagner from Nebraska Game and Parks. He's here each week on KTIC's Midday in Mid-America. 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
17: I'm Connie Green in the KTIC News Center, which is sponsored by TNT Coins in Fremont. Honest appraisals and fair prices for coins, silver, and collectibles. A federal judge blocked multiple parts of Nebraska's social media age verification law from going into effect in July. U.S. District Court Judge John Girard mostly sided with NetChoice, an association of social media companies, including TikTok and Meta, in his preliminary injunction. Girard sided with NetChoice that age requirement and express parental consent portions of the bill likely violate the First Amendment and block those parts from becoming law. The provision requiring social media companies to create a dashboard where parents can access and monitor all posts, interactions, and private messages from a minor's account was allowed to be enforced. The Parental Rights in Social Media Act, or LB 383, was passed by the unicameral in 2025. A Norfolk man could face up to 3 years in prison in connection to a domestic incident in Newman Grove in March. 25-year-old Tara Nelson pled guilty on Monday to assault by strangulation in Madison County District Court. In exchange for Nelson's plea, the Madison County Attorney's Office dismissed charges of 30.

0: The prosecution will not make an argument at sentencing, which is scheduled for Thursday, September 17th. Freedom Fest kicks off tomorrow and goes through Saturday in Takema. Takema Chamber of Commerce Director Conrad Keneally describes the event.
1: Thursday, July 2nd, we'll have couples golf out at Northridge. And Friday, July 3rd, there'll be a pep parade, 5 p.m. at the Chatterbox. Then co-ed slow pitch softball tournament down at the ball fields. And they'll have concessions open. And after that, there will be fireworks show. That's Friday, July 3rd at dusk. And on the Saturday morning, July 4th, breakfast will be served at the Lutheran Church there, benefiting the volleyball club. And we have coffee trucks in town. And the Firecracker 5K starts at 7:30. And parade will start at 10 a.m. After the parade, we have quite a few things going on down at our parks. We'll have food trucks serving lunch and maybe some shortcakes and horseshoe tournaments and cart rides. And Takema Fire Department always has a big water fight down there. So all kinds of fun stuff going on in Takema on the 4th of July.
0: 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Those are the latest stories from the KTIC News Center.
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1: 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July corn up 8 1/4 today at 421. December up 6 1/4 at 442 1/4. July soybeans up 9 1/2 at 1126 1/4. November up 5 1/2 at 1149 1/4. July Chicago wheat up 11 1/4 at 592. September up 10 3/4 at $6. July Kansas City wheat up 12 1/4 at 623 1/4. September up 9 3/4 at 635. August live cattle down 60 cents at 241.82. October up 7 at 236.72. August feeders down 45 at 364.15. September down 35 at 362.17. August lean hogs down 115 at 97.05. October down 50 at 81.50 here on the Rural Radio Network.
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3: I'm Maria Bartiromo, and this is the Fox Business Report. The major averages are mixed to kick off a new month of trading in the second half of the year. The Dow is advancing and on track for its 20th record close of the year. However, the tech-heavy NASDAQ appears to be losing steam as chip stocks lag after notching blockbuster gains in the second quarter. Investors are also digesting new Fed Chair Kevin Warsh's remarks at a central bank conference in Portugal. Warsh declined to say whether an interest rate hike would be announced at the central bank's meeting this month, although he did say that inflationary risks have eased since the last Fed meeting. Tech is the worst performing sector while financials are gaining, and payroll processing company ADP says that private employers increased payrolls by 98,000 in June, less than expected, but still in the range of a healthy job market. Thursday morning, the Labor Department will release the key jobs report for June. That's your Fox Business Report. I'm Hillary Barsky, invested in you.
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5: Hi neighbors, this is John Hansen, your Nebraska Farmers Union president with Irons in the Fire. Well, in anticipation of not only the 4th of July and all that that means to all of us as we contemplate taking a bit of a summer break and trying to transition kind of from spring to summer and picnics and get-togethers and fireworks and all the things that the 4th of July is all about, including celebrating our nation's independence. This is the 250th anniversary of the birth of our nation, so it's particularly appropriate that we do this that we always do this time of year at this occasion, and that is to reflect on the importance that agriculture plays not only in food production, protecting our natural resources for the future, all of those other things that we count on, but to also remember that it was farmers who in fact were the primary fighters and drivers of the American Revolution that created our nation. So in that regard, here is my favorite poem by Ralph Waldo Emerson that gives the appropriate deference and thanks and shout out to the folks who in fact helped create our nation. This is the Concord Hymn by Ralph Waldo Emerson. By the rude bridge that arched the flood, their flag to April's breeze unfurled. Here once the embattled farmer stood and fired the shot heard round the world. The foe long since in silence slept, alike the conqueror silent sleeps, and time the ruined bridge has swept down the dark stream which seaward creeps. On this green bank, by this soft stream, we set today a votive stone that memory may their deed redeem when, like our sires, our sons are gone. Spirit that made those heroes dare, to die and leave their children free. Bid time and nature gently spare the shaft we raise to them and thee. So this poem not only celebrates the critical role that farmers played in the fighting of the American Revolution and the birth of our nation, but it also gives deference to the challenge to remember our own history and to pass it on. And that time is always there, always helping move memories to the back. And so it's to all of our advantage to make the effort to remember and appreciate. Thanks for your time, and we'll be seeing you.
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7: Coming up at Mitchell Livestock Market, Mitchell, South Dakota, on Wednesday morning, July 1st, selling the butcher cows and bulls starting at 9 a.m. Fat cattle will sell around 10 a.m., then back on the way-ups, any breeding stock, and the baby and starter calves. Mitchell Livestock Market's next feeder cattle special will be on Thursday, July 9th, expecting 1,500 head and starting around 10 a.m. And don't forget, on Wednesday, July 8th, the Corn Palace City Auctioneer and Championship Contest with 20 auctioneers from South Dakota and surrounding states. Selling all butcher cows and bulls that day. Start time for the 8th of July on that Wednesday will be 8:30 a.m. Let's not forget to celebrate this great nation's independence this upcoming 4th of July week. 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
8: 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Here's Eric McPherson, 120 Angus and Black Whiteface steers weighing 800 to 875 and 180 Angus Black Whiteface and Red heifers weighing 900 to 1,000. Wilson Quarter Circle U Ranch, 185 semi-Angus steers weighing 7 to 775. Lone Valley Feeders, 145 Angus and a few red steers and heifers weighing 550 to 650. Kennedy and Cleveland, 136 Angus and Black Whiteface steers. There'll be 8 whites. A.B. Cox, 130 Angus Cross heifers weighing 650 to 7 and a quarter. Here's Brian Mathis, 120 head of Angus Black Whiteface and Red steers and heifers weighing 8 to 850. Lazy HX Bar Ranch Lee and Kevin Heffley, 100 head of Red Semi-Angus steers and heifers weighing 750 to 850. Brian and Paige Mawson, 65 Angus and Semi-Angus Cross steers and heifers weighing 600 to 750. All this and many more valued consignments this Thursday, July 2nd at Ogallala Livestock Special Stocker Feeder Sale, expecting over 2,500 head.
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10: In the round of 32 at the World Cup, DR Congo held a 1-0 lead over England until Harry Kane tied it in the 75th minute. And then in the 86th minute, Harry styled again.
11: Harry Kane. Still Harry Kane! Oh, my word! Majestic! Harry Kane! Unbelievable! England lead 2-1!
10: That will be the final score. The call on Fox is England advanced to take on Mexico on Sunday in the round of 16. The NBA, the Los Angeles Lakers are acquiring center Walker Kessler from the Utah Jazz for two unprotected first-round picks and two first-round pick swaps. Lakers will be signing Kessler to a four-year, $130 million deal. Lakers also signed guards Quentin Grimes and Colin Sexton, as well as free agent big man Sandro Mamukelashvili.
12: Fox

0: It is time for the Iowa Ag Spotlight here on KTIC. I'm Chad Moyer.
1: Alan Wolfkuhl is from Delhi, Iowa, and just off the National Pork Board. And Al, thanks for visiting with us here today. 6 years on the National Pork Board. Try and describe that experience. What has it been like representing pork producers on the pork checkoff?
2: Yeah, Chad, thank you so much for inviting me. And it's been quite a ride. I came on in the COVID year. I wasn't appointed by the Secretary of Agriculture until Thanksgiving, and typically we're appointed at Expo. With COVID, everything got delayed, and then we did not have a face-to-face meeting until the following Expo. So I was on the board for a year before I met my fellow board members in person. So we all think back of the COVID year, and it was such a crazy, weird year. So starting out, we didn't get a lot done that first year. We had a lot of Zoom meetings. Mm-hmm. It was hard to get together and do things. So we went to that and then went through a kind of a tough time in the industry where we had some producers that weren't seeing the value of the checkoff, and then we had the compromise and reduced the checkoff by a nickel. So we had to improve things, unify the industry around what we're doing. And we put together a 3-year strategic plan a couple of years ago. And the three things on the plan are improve the health of the pigs, because we have an issue, increase domestic demand, and again, we have an issue because the younger generation isn't consuming pork like our generation. And so you look into the future, and you know, we have to win the hearts and minds of the younger generation. And then unify the industry around what we're doing. And so we've come a long ways, and now I'm to the point where the last couple of years have been so rewarding, and it feels so good right now to leave it where it's at right now. Sure. I think we're unified as we've ever been, and we have a really strong strategic plan right now.
1: Sure. So, could you give a couple of examples? What do you think has helped foster that change, or you know, kind of foster that unity? What has the checkoff done? What have you done on the rep to kind of see some of those things change?
2: So, Chad, when ASF threatened our industry, and we decided as an industry, we all had to work together. And so Pork Council and Pork Board had joint meetings, a small group of us. And we brought in industry, the state officials, federal officials, the veterinarians, the entire industry, allied industry. And I thought we did an amazing job unifying the industry around preparedness and response to ASF. And knock on wood, so far we're successful, has not made it into this country. And we just had this incident in Iowa with PRV. It was kind of a test, and I think we came out pretty good on that. So we're not quite 100% prepared, but boy, we're a lot better prepared now than we were 5 years ago.
1: Sure. All right. How about for you personally? You know, you as a pork producer from northeast Iowa, east central Iowa, what did you learn that you didn't know on checkoff, you know, in these 6 years? What stands out to you the most personally, you know, based on your operation back home?
2: Personally, what I learned is on a board like this, on a national board, you have to get to know people one-on-one. You have to get to know the staff, the board, and then it takes a long time to build unity about what you want to do and what you want the industry to do. And then you have to be able to communicate it, which is what you're good at, Chad, right? Yeah, communicating with the industry and getting everybody unified behind what we're doing. I think that's really a key.
1: Maybe we can just talk about the farm back in east central Iowa. How are things on the farms these days? You know, we came off a difficult time last year, had a little bit of profit, or 2 years ago, had some profitability last year, looking okay this year. But yeah, I mean, tell me for your operation, what is the status of the pork industry around your area?
2: A roller coaster ride. Yeah. COVID was a tough year. The year after COVID, the markets came roaring back. We didn't really expect it. And then there's a stretch there in about a year and a half, 2023, maybe end of 22 into 2023. Really tough time. We had high grain prices. Market wasn't responding. And now we're back, right? The value of our business is back to where it was before we had the big crash in 23. And we're excited about the future because I really think the Taste What Pork Can Do campaign and the Hispanic Market campaign that we're doing with Larima ad agency is working. And I think we are growing demand, and it has me excited about the future.
1: Good to talk to you. Thank you for that reflection, Al. Appreciate it.
2: Thank you, Chad.
1: Again, that's Alan Wolfkuhl. He's stepping off the board. Been on the National Pork Board 6 years, and again, just stepped off here heading into World Pork Expo.
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3: Thank you, Chad. 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I'm J.D. Gibbs. We're at 84 degrees. Classic Country, KTIC, Norfolk, 82 here in West Point. Thank you for my time with you. Jeff Axtell is in the studio in for Doug Anderson today on the KTIC Afternoon Show, which begins now.
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5: The president heads west on Lisa Brady, Fox News. He's in Medora, North Dakota, to dedicate the new Theodore Roosevelt Presidential Library.
6: It's an honor to be here. It's an honor to be this great museum, great library, great center. And it's a very special place. I think it's going to do very well.
5: Scheduled to give a speech at this hour after touring the library, which opens to the public Saturday, the president telling reporters before traveling he thinks Iran has come a long way in talks on a peace deal. Former CIA Director John Brennan is suing the Trump administration, demanding that records from a Justice Department investigation of him be preserved.
7: In the lawsuit, Brennan says the records are essential for him to defend himself in the event he is indicted. The suit suggests Brennan will argue a vindictive prosecution. It is unusual for courts to be asked to order records be preserved before a criminal case is charged. President Trump has called for investigations into Brennan, accusing the former CIA director of lying about the origins of the investigation into Russian election interference during the 2016 campaign.
5: Fox's Jared Halpern in Washington. Two people arrested after climbing to the top of the Empire State Building's spire are no stranger to heights or each other.
8: Two people dressed in black climbed to the top of the antenna some 1,454 feet above New York City. They unfurled a black banner with white lettering referencing a apparent Jimi Hendrix quote, which says, "When the power of love beats the love of power, the world knows peace." The two, wearing no climbing equipment, they just hung out up top as news helicopters circled them. The two calmly came down from the antenna where they were met by NYPD officers. But before that, the man proposed to the woman. She was wearing a hat with cat ears. She appeared to say yes. She then appeared to take photos of the ring.
5: Fox's Brian Yenis. Those two believed to be a Russian couple who've scaled skyscrapers around the world. America is listening to Fox News.
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13: I'm Connie Green in the KTIC News Center, which is sponsored by TNT Coins in Fremont. Permanent regulations for medical marijuana were approved by Nebraska Governor Jim Pillen in Lincoln today, and now will be filed with the Secretary of State's office to become law 5 days after they are received. The Creighton University Mid-America Business Conditions Index is still a solid 54.4 from 56.0 in April. Nebraska's index at 50.5 from April's 46.4. Iowa's 51.8. That is up from 51.0 in April. And South Dakota's index climbed to 53.9 from April's 49.0. Construction work begins at the Blair Executive Airport on Monday. but it's not expected to impact traffic right away. Those are the latest stories from the KTIC News Center.
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16: 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And KTIC weather time is 2:06. Viewing the forecast for Northeast Nebraska this afternoon, mostly sunny with a high of 91 and a south wind blowing 15 to 20, 30% chance of rain between 3 and 4. For tonight, mostly cloudy with a low of 68 and a south wind blowing 5 to 20, a 50% chance of rain and thunderstorms prior to 2 a.m. For tomorrow, mostly sunny with a high of 87, a southeast wind blowing 5 to 20, 30% chance of rain and thunderstorms. Then for tomorrow night, increasing clouds, a low of 68, a south-southeast wind blowing 15 to 25, 60% chance of rain and thunderstorms before 2 a.m. On your Friday, sunshine, a high of 91, and a south wind blowing 10 to 25. For your Friday night, partly cloudy, a low of 68, and a south wind blowing 10 to 25, 60% chance of rain and thunderstorms before and after 1 a.m. And then for your Independence Day Saturday, during the day, mostly sunny, high 89. And then for Saturday night, Independence Day, 4th of July night, partly cloudy, a low of 66, and a chance of rain and thunderstorms. On Sunday, partly sunny, high 87. Sunday night, mostly clear, low of 65. On your Monday, mostly sunny with a high of 88. Monday night, mostly clear, low of 66. And for Tuesday, mostly sunny with a high of 88. Currently at the KTIC studios in West Point, we have 76% humidity, a south wind blowing at 9, and a barometric pressure rating of 29.86. It is currently 84 degrees at Classic Country KTIC in Norfolk, and it is currently 80 degrees at Classic Country KTIC West Point in 840 Country. 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
19: 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July corn up 8 1/4 at 421 with a high of 422 1/4, a low of 412 1/4. December up 6 1/4 at 442 1/4, a high of 444, a low of 435 1/2. July soybeans up 9 1/2 at 1126 1/4, a high of 1133, a low of 1114. November up 5 1/2 at 1149 1/4, a high of 1161 1/4, a low of 1139 1/4. July Chicago wheat up 11 1/4 at 592, a high of 599, a low of 577 1/4. September up 10 3/4 at $6, a high of 608 1/4, a low of 586 1/2. July Kansas City wheat up 12 1/4 at 623 1/4, a high of 625, a low of 612 1/2. September up 9 3/4 at 635, a high of 642, a low of 622 1/2. July soybean meal up 190 at 306.60, a high of 307.30, a low of 303.70. July bean oil up 28 at 67.02, a high of 67.25, a low of 65.50. August live cattle down 60 cents today at 241.82, a high of 243.75, a low of 241. October up 7 cents at 237.72, a high of 238.52, a low of 235.75. August feeders down 45 at 364.15, a high of 367.55, a low of 363.35. September down 35 at 362.17, a high of 365.45, a low of 361.12. And August lean hogs down 115 at 97.05, a high of 98.95, a low of 96.87. That's a look at your closing markets. 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
22: With a check of ag news, I'm Steve White. The latest USDA acreage report showed American farmers planted fewer corn acres and more soybeans this spring. Even with those shifts, market analyst Darren Newsom says the numbers themselves weren't the real story driving trade.
23: Numbers from USDA came outside of the range of pre-report guesses, and that's all it was they were outside the range of guesses made by people who have a vested interest in how these things move. Most of them are brokerage houses. Some of them are merchandisers. But they all have a reason for sending in their pin the tail on the donkey guess. And so that's what triggered the algorithm today. Yeah, I mean, we all expected volatility to jump up, for trade volume to pick up, and that's what happens on report days. But it doesn't have anything to do with fundamentals.
22: Appearing on our Final Bell program, Newsom says, despite the acreage changes, underlying fundamentals haven't shifted much, pointing to ample supplies and uncertain demand as the bigger factors ahead. The updated acreage and grain stocks data are expected to help set the direction for grain markets as traders evaluate 2026 production prospects. President Trump has granted another big ask of farmers, suspending countervailing duties on phosphate fertilizer imports, something Iowa Senator Chuck Grassley had repeatedly urged the administration to do.
24: To help American farmers and get rid of that phosphate duty.
22: Farm groups, including American Soybean Association, hailed President Trump's order. Grassley says the higher duties started earlier.
24: In 2024, the Biden administration increased the duties on Moroccan phosphate to 18%.
22: Ag leaders argue a long-term solution is needed, namely a boost in domestic fertilizer production.
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0: Grandpa Bob Olson always said, if it's in the shed, it ain't making you any money. 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
16: Jeff Axtell with you on the KTIC Afternoon Show in for Doug Anderson on your Wednesday afternoon. 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
19: 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And joining me for today's final bell is Mike Castle with StoneX Financial. And Mike, I want you to talk us through today's grain trade. We saw a lot of carryover momentum from yesterday after that report. Just tell me a little bit about what you pulled out of today's trade.
3: Yeah, definitely nice to see green across the board again here today. Wheat complex led the way up, saw some double-digit gains in Minneapolis wheat specifically. Again, I think a lot of that is kind of carryover from yesterday's reports, whether that was the Stats Can report where Canada came in about a million acres below expectations on the wheat side there, and then a similar move for the U.S. You know, whether it's all wheat acres or winter wheat or spring wheat, kind of however you slice it, we're looking at very small acreage in states that kind of continues to get smaller. You know, looking back, this is now our smallest harvested acres in the U.S. since 1877. So it's not often in my line of work I get to go full, you know, data going back into the 1800s. So when it's relevant, it's fun to go back and look at it. But again, I think that's kind of a big part of why you've seen the strength here. It's not just a U.S. alone story. Again, I mentioned Canada. There are weather issues in Europe as well. Talking about looking at combined spring wheat production between the U.S., Canada, Russia, with that's given some strength, especially if you look at it in the context of the managed money folks coming into this report short, specifically, you know, that biggest short on the Chicago side of things. I think we've seen them kind of covering in some of that here in the last couple of days. You know, overall, again, this is kind of a market where we've seen prices be driven down pretty aggressively. So, you know, finally seeing some of that bounce back on that front short covering.
19: And that report was fairly neutral for our soybeans. Tell me a little bit about where that support is coming from and that strength in the bean complex. Is that just some spillover from corn and wheat, or does it have its own legs to stand on here this week?
3: I think that's certainly, you know, part of it, but you also got a boost here this morning on some rumors of China looking around for U.S. beans as well. Haven't heard of any confirmed actual purchases in this round, but that's kind of been the case here lately. And, you know, again, yesterday's report on its surface looked fairly bearish for soybeans. I mean, the acres did kind of come in as expected, but still 665,000 acres bigger than the March report. You know, assuming the same harvested percentage and yield from the June WASDE, that would apply another 35 million bushels of soybean production in 26-27, which, again, on its surface is kind of bearish. But if you kind of keep that in context of if you actually did see China moving forward with sizable purchases, that really tightens things up fairly quickly. You know, the broader context or backdrop of that is this extremely strong domestic demand for the soybean markets. We'll be getting an update with USDA's May oilseed crushings report here this afternoon, which, again, is expected to show continued strength, a little dip from April, but still a record for the month of May, which is kind of a broken record at this point. You know, with the added capacity we've gotten, you continue to see record monthly crush pretty much every time it gets published. And, you know, that's probably going to continue here moving forward with these really aggressive biofuel mandates that we've got.
19: And so after seeing those updated stocks and the acreage numbers yesterday, what are the main points you took away from that report in respect to the long-term supply and demand picture for U.S. grains?
3: It definitely, you know, I think a lot of expectation coming into this was really bearish, right? We saw a really ugly sell-off before the report. You know, Monday is a prime example of that. You saw corn down double digits. I think you saw a lot of speculative selling in front of the report. And then, you know, when the headline numbers came out, first that stocks number specifically on the corn side of things is where things looked the most bullish, maybe triggered some of that short covering again from the managed money folks. Did have them estimated as pretty aggressive buyers on both corn and soybeans here over the last 2 days in response to that move. The acreage side of things, we didn't lose the expected corn acres. They effectively just held steady at that 95.3 million, which is pretty big, right? Obviously looks a fair bit smaller than last year because that 98.8 is massive, right? But it is still, you know, in general, a larger corn acre print. But again, the demand side of things still looks very strong. You're seeing a lot of demand for exports, obviously a record level this year, expecting to export over 3 billion, in the 26-27 marketing year as well. And obviously, you know, as we turn to July here today, we'll be entering the, you know, kind of primary month of pollination, you know, among our most critical development period for the corn crop. Getting a big heat wave here this week, obviously, you know, not just here in the States, in the Midwest, but also in Europe. That's something certainly worth keeping an eye on. France is the top EU corn producer. They're looking at a pretty ugly situation this summer. You know, overall quite dry, but also seeing a lot of record heat. Excuse me. Kind of adding to that stress. So that certainly plays a role. And, you know, obviously, again, kind of going back to what I mentioned here before, I think we had just kind of sold off the corn market enough. Getting anything that wasn't a really bearish print, you know, feels like it's maybe, again, encouraging some of that speculative short covering and also, you know, making folks kind of reassess where we sit here today.
19: And with this bounce that we've seen, where do we sit from a technical standpoint all across our grain complex here, corn, beans, and wheat? What do they technically look like now that we have somewhat turned things around here?
3: Yeah, getting this bounce, I think, certainly has triggered some signals on the buy side of things, especially, again, for those spec shorts who have pretty much just kind of been filing things into the ground here for a while. So any kind of break from that, I think, maybe has triggered that reassessment that I alluded to there. It kind of makes things look a little better, not necessarily anything crazy, I wouldn't say. But overall, I think, we priced in maybe some of our more bearish expectations, and maybe this means, things aren't quite as bad as folks had expected coming in.
19: Well, thank you, Mike. Coming up after the break, we'll continue our market discussion. 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
19: Good afternoon and welcome back to the Channel Final Bell. I'm Lacey Shippey on the Rural Radio Network, talking with Mike Castle with StoneX Financial. And Mike, we will turn our attention now to the livestock side of things. And we saw cattle really unsure of which direction to take today. So talk to me, what did you make of today's trade and our up and down moves we made throughout the day?
3: Yeah, so it was kind of an inside day, at least just pulling up the live cattle chart here. It's been kind of ugly from the technical perspective. Three straight days of dropping after, kind of an ugly finish of last week. And I think, it's kind of getting back to just how quiet we are at this point. We've kind of run through the peak of grilling season here in the States, right? Kind of running from Memorial Day through graduations, Father's Day, now 4th of July. And we really haven't seen your typical anticipated seasonal move higher when you're looking at beef markets. In many cases, we've actually kind of seen a counter seasonal move. We've kind of softened up at the time of year we would normally be seeing increases. And we've really, fallen out here on the cash front as well. Extremely quiet here this week. It is a holiday week that can kind of be expected. This is a time of year a lot of folks have taken off. But, this morning's online auction was no bid versus a 258 offer. We saw some 258 cash trade last week. Expectations are, to see something a bit cheaper when things spark back up here, but really it's just been very, very quiet in the beef side of things here this week.
19: And as we come back Monday morning after fulfilling this peak of grilling season with the 4th of July holiday, what would you tell folks to keep their eyes on as we start kind of a new season here in the cattle market?
3: It could be a really, interesting reset. We kind of move into a seasonally, typically speaking, more quiet period. It's kind of hard to expect something other than that at this point. One thing that I do think will be interesting to keep an eye on in the livestock sector here in the days ahead is really over on the hogs side of things. If we look in the lean hogs market, this is somewhere that spec trade, your managed money folks have built up their biggest net short. Historically speaking, you're looking at very short funds, especially this time of year. Again, going back to that grilling season period where you typically see that seasonal strength that hasn't really happened so far this year. It was interesting to see open interest falling about 3,400 contracts yesterday with all of that in the August contract. that feels to me like it could be a short covering move. Obviously, we won't know until we get updated CFTC data. But I do think that could certainly be a part of why we've seen some strength over on that side of things to start the week. Obviously, not so much here today, kind of turning back lower in lean hogs. But that is certainly something to watch here moving forward. You know, is this kind of the point that we finally see the funds start to get back out of that, maybe trim some of those spec shorts? You know, could certainly happen. But obviously, again, we won't necessarily get that data for a while here.
19: The USMCA has extended the trade deal between the U.S., Mexico, and Canada, but there weren't any long-term decisions made there. What kind of impact do you think this is going to have on our markets, either throughout the rest of this week or maybe it'll wait until we return on Monday? What is your perspective there?
3: It's important from a big-picture perspective to point out how important trade between the North American countries is for the ag sector, regardless of what you're looking at. You know, on the grain side of things, we get a huge amount of our inputs from Canada. Obviously, the potash side is what they're most known for. But also anhydrous ammonia, when you're talking about the nitrogen markets, a lot of that comes in from Canada and vice versa. A lot of Canadian urea and phosphate supply comes from the States. And the other important thing to note is just how interconnected our supply chains are, right? You know, this is not a situation where it's all separate. Everything is kind of in its own silo. The U.S., Canada, Mexico, our ag supply chains have been built up extremely efficiently to operate as kind of one unit across North America. And in a lot of cases, it's the same companies, right? You look at someone like Nutrien, like Mosaic, they're operating everywhere. You know what I mean? This stuff is set up to move product very efficiently with the thought of free trade between the North American countries dominating. And, you know, whether it's our input market, you know, for growing our stuff or the demand side of the equation, it's also important to keep in mind how much of our exports go to those two countries. You know, again, you look at the feed grains, corn being kind of the top example of that. Mexico is far and away our top destination. We've seen a massive uptick in their corn import demand over the last few years, and the U.S. supplies the vast majority of that. That kind of underpins the strength that we've seen to drive those record corn exports. And, you know, elsewhere, go to the finished products. Look at ethanol. Canada is our top destination for ethanol exports. So there's a lot at stake here. I think it's important to kind of ground all the discussions of the USMCA in that. And when it comes to, you know, trying to withdraw from it, there is language that prevents this from being something you can just kind of step away from.
19: Well, thank you, Mike. That again is Mike Castle with StoneX Financial here on the Channel Final Bell, brought to you by Channel Seed and your local Channel Seed Pro. I'm Lacey Shippey. 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
16: 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I'm Jeff Axtell with you on Classic Country KTIC on the KTIC Afternoon Show, and KTIC weather time is 2:33. We'll get to news with Connie Green shortly, but first, this afternoon across northeast Nebraska, mostly sunny with a high of 91 and a south wind blowing 15 to 20. A 30% chance of rain and thunderstorms between 3 and 4. For tonight, mostly cloudy, a low of 68 and a south wind blowing 5 to 20. A 50% chance of rain and thunderstorms before 2 a.m. And then for tomorrow, mostly sunny with a high of 87, a southeast wind blowing 5 to 20, a chance of rain and thunderstorms at 30%. For tomorrow night, increasing clouds, a low of 68, and a south-southeast wind blowing 15 to 25, a 60% chance of rain. And then for your Friday, sunshine, a high of 91, a south wind blowing 10 to 25. For your Friday night, partly cloudy, a low of 68, and a south wind blowing 10 to 25, 60% chance of rain. And then for Independence Day, 4th of July, Saturday, Mostly sunny, a high of 89, and an east southeast wind blowing slightly. Then for Saturday night, chance of rain and thunderstorms, partly cloudy, a low of 66. Then for your Sunday, partly sunny with a high of 87. And then for Sunday night, mostly clear, a low of 65. For Monday, mostly sunny, a high of 88. And then for Monday night, mostly clear, a low of 66. Tuesday, mostly sunny, a high of 88. Currently at the KTIC studios in West Point, we have 76% humidity, a south wind blowing at 9, a barometric pressure rating of 29.86. Area temperatures right now is currently 84 in Norfolk, 82 in Neely and Wayne, Albion 81, Columbus 82, Fremont 82 as well, Wahoo 83, currently 81 in Blair, 80 in

0: 86 in Hastings, 87 in Aurora, and right now in York it is 82 degrees. Once again, it is currently 84 degrees at Classic Country KTIC in Norfolk, and it is currently 80 degrees at Classic Country KTIC West Point in 840 Country.
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2: I'm Connie Green in the KTIC News Center, which is sponsored by TNT Coins in Fremont. Honest appraisals and fair prices for coins, silver, and collectibles. A federal judge blocked multiple parts of Nebraska's social media age verification law from going into effect in July. U.S. District Court Judge John Girard mostly sided with NetChoice, an association of social media companies, including TikTok and Meta, in his preliminary injunction. Girard sided with NetChoice that age requirement and express parental consent portions of the bill likely violate the First Amendment and block those parts from becoming law. The provision requiring social media companies to create a dashboard where parents can access and monitor all posts, interactions, and private messages from a minor's account was allowed to be enforced. The Parental Rights and Social Media Act, or LB 383, was passed by the unicameral in 2025. A Norfolk man could face up to 3 years in prison in connection to a domestic incident in Newman Grove in March. 25-year-old Tara Nelson pled guilty on Monday to assault by strangulation in Madison County District Court. In exchange for Nelson's plea, the Madison County Attorney's Office dismissed charges of third-degree domestic assault and negligent child abuse. The prosecution will not make an argument at sentencing, which is scheduled for Thursday, September 17th. Freedom Fest kicks off tomorrow and goes through Saturday in Takema. Takema Chamber of Commerce Director Conrad Keneally describes the event.
3: Thursday, July 2nd, we'll have couples golf out at Northridge. And Friday, July 3rd, there'll be a pep parade, 5 p.m. at the Chatterbox. Then co-ed slow pitch softball tournament down at the ball fields. And they'll have concessions open. And after that, there will be fireworks show. That's Friday, July 3rd at dusk. And on the Saturday morning, July 4th, breakfast will be served at the Lutheran Church there, benefiting the volleyball club. And we have coffee trucks in town. And the Firecracker 5K starts at 7:30. And parade will start at 10 a.m. After the parade, we have quite a few things going on down at our parks. We'll have food trucks serving lunch and maybe some shortcakes and horseshoe tournaments and cart rides. And Takema Fire Department always has a big water fight down there. So all kinds of fun stuff going on in Takema on the 4th of July.
2: 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Those are the latest stories from the KTIC News Center.
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4: It is time for the Red Minute, brought to you by Red Star Fertilizer. Here's the head of Red Star Fertilizer, Tom Stanton. Tom, we're thinking about our in-season herbicide pass and the ability to get the most out of that herbicide. You have an adjuvant that you're introducing. Tell us a little bit about Redlock Max.
5: So Redlock Max is brand new for 2026. It's off of our Redlock, which we've had for several years. With the amount of Liberty and Roundup that are

0: and sprayed in soybeans. Liberty requires a minimum of 2 pounds of ammonium sulfate to work. With Redlock Max, we've got 2.3 pounds of liquid AMS. We also have the additional surfactants you need. We have the pH buffer that you need. We also have the deformer that you need. And we also put the pH reducer in there as well. We put it all into one. And then we added one other thing, and that's sugar. It's a great humectant adjuvant, but for your crop, it's also fantastic to just give that crop a quick bit of nutrient. It's sort of like if I'm hangry, I have a Snickers, and I just turn into Wonder Boy.
1: If we don't get the adjuvant right when we're doing a herbicide application, what's at risk? What can go wrong?
0: Liberty is a contact herbicide. It doesn't translocate. We got to have warm, humid weather. And if you don't have ammonium sulfate in that mix, Liberty just doesn't do a great job of killing. And that's why we have gone the last 2 to 3 years to adding more AMS with all of our stuff. Redlock Max, it's one product. It's 1 gallon per acre. It's having one product on the truck versus four.
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3: This is Christine Jameson, Executive Director for Nebraska Grain Sorghum Board and Nebraska Sorghum Producers. As we turn the calendar into July, we're coming off a great month of celebrating National Sorghum Month across Nebraska and beyond. June gave us a chance to highlight the versatility, resilience, and value of sorghum, from the field to the end user, and most importantly, recognize the farmers who make it all possible. We appreciate everyone who helps share the story of sorghum and its importance to our state's agricultural economy. Even though the celebration has wrapped up, our work certainly hasn't slowed down. Right now, the Nebraska Grain Sorghum Board is still looking to fill 2 at-large board member positions. This is a great opportunity for producers who are passionate about advancing sorghum in Nebraska to get involved and help shape the future of the industry. Serving on the board allows you to have a voice in research, promotion, and education efforts that directly impact sorghum production and profitability here at home. If you've ever considered getting more involved, now is a great time to take that step. And if you have questions about the process or need guidance on applying, we encourage you to reach out to our office. We're happy to help walk you through it. Looking ahead, the Nebraska Grain Sorghum Board will be holding its third quarterly meeting on July 27th at the Kearney Public Library, beginning at 9:30 a.m. We always welcome engagement and interest from our producers and partners as we continue working to strengthen Nebraska sorghum industry. For more information, visit our website or give us a call. Thanks again for supporting sorghum, and we look forward to what the rest of the growing season has.
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1: Grain futures ended the day higher today. Livestock futures were a little bit more mixed here on a Wednesday. Chad Moyer with you in a recap of the ag futures close. Corn, soybeans, wheat markets all moved higher today. Prices continue to bounce from multi-month lows hit earlier in the week. Yesterday's USDA data, not exceptionally bullish, but sometimes the market's worst fears lie in anticipation. Simply having the estimates out can take the weight off sometimes. Wheat, though, did benefit from a bullish USDA figure yesterday. the acreage falling again. In outside markets, crude oil futures down again, still hovering just above pre-war levels. Equity markets higher. Dow Jones Industrial, another record, and the dollar index rose for the second straight session, remains at its highest level so far this year. Here's where we settled out in the grains. September corn, 6 higher at 422 and 3 quarters. December, 6 and a quarter higher at 442 and a quarter. And March corn, 6 and 3 quarters up at 457 and 3 quarters. August soybeans up 9 cents at 1133 and a quarter. November up 5 and a half at 1149 and a quarter. January up a nickel at 1163 and 3 quarters. August bean oil down 24, 66, 69. August soybean meal, 140 a ton higher at 305.30. September Kansas City wheat, 9 and 3 quarters up at 635. December up 8 and 3 quarters, 649. March up 8 and a half at 661. Livestock futures mixed on the mercantile, and August live cattle was 60 down at 241.82, but October was up 7 at 236.72, and December up 20 at 236.57. August feeder cattle, 45 down, 364.15, September down 35, 362.17, and October was down 35 at 359.30. Some of the FAR deferreds did end a little bit higher. August lean hogs, 115 down, 97.05, October down 50, 81.50, December down 17 at 73.45. Again, some of the FAR deferreds did end a little bit higher. Class 3 milk futures, August down 25, 16.09, September down 26, 16.79, and October down 19 at 17.19. Daily cash cheese trade unchanged, barrels 147.5, blocks 143, and the butter was 1 and 3 quarters down at 168. Over in cash cattle country, we are seeing a light trade being reported in Nebraska, 403 to 405 by a regional. That's 3 to 5 lower than last week. Some live deals, 255, $5 down from last week. More bids are on the table. Kansas, 252 to 255. Texas and Colorado at 255. But the rest of cattle country, they are being passed for right now. Totals, as reported by Mandatory, Kansas, 150 head. Some sales yesterday at 256. And there's been 100 head in Iowa so far. Over the hog trade today, Wisconsin, barrels and gilt steady at 63, sows steady 44 to 48. Livestock slaughter, today's cattle slaughter, 110,000 head. Week-to-date total, 324,000, the same as last week. Hog slaughter yesterday, 466,000. Today, 474,000. That's 1.39 million for the week. Down just a little bit, 1.4 million last week. That's markets on KTIC. Chad Moyer reporting.
2: Thank you very much, Chad. Chad, we'll be back for our Ag News feature coming up next. Then we'll bring you a Fox Sports update on Classic Country KTIC.
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1: Chad Moyer with you on the Rural Radio Network. The Silage for Beef Cattle Conference was held at NREC at Mead, and one of the featured presenters at this year's program was Galen Erickson, feedlot specialist with Nebraska Extension. Galen, so first of all, your topic was energy content of today's silage. So just in general terms, we know how valuable silage can be to a cattle diet. So from an energy standpoint, what do we know about silage and its value to the beef cow?
7: Well, we actually know quite a bit, and there's different ways to try and predict it. But from a producer's perspective, you know, not all silage is equal. And so how you put your silage up could influence maximizing the energy that you get back out of it. So as always, we recommend good management, good packing, good cover those piles, etc. But what we see is that you need to predict what the energy content is of your silage, because if you've got cows, you need to know how much energy is in it, because you're going to have to limit feed them. If you're backgrounding calves, you want to know, is that a suitable feed? Or if it's really low in energy, then it's going to be more suitable as a more traditional rough feed source in our feedlot diets. So one of my goals today is simply to make sure everybody understands how, when you send a silage sample in the lab and you get a TDN number back, which is a measure of energy, or whatever energy measure you want to look at, where did that come from? It's actually fairly straightforward. It's based on the fiber content, and specifically the type of fiber we call ADF. So that's what I'm going through. And then we're going to talk about what kind of factors influence that.
1: Sure. Okay, so let's talk about that. First of all, measuring energy content in silage. How do we accomplish that, and what are you looking for?
7: Yeah, so when you send your samples in, really you want to get an ADF, which then the lab will calculate the energy content of the silage from that. We recommend getting percent starch, because that gives you a good indication, right? Corn silage is unique feed, because it's about half grain, half forage on a dry basis. So on one hand, starch has got a lot of energy and you want starch. On the other hand, if you delay silage harvest to get more starch, you get less fiber digestibility. So there's an optimum time, if you will, to harvest silage where you're sort of maximizing the grain content without compromising fiber digestibility. So we discussed that in some detail, but we've done some unique measures here to try and predict what silage is. And our conclusion is that on average, silage has a TDN of 68.5%, which is a good number for people to hang their hat on. But that's the average. Again, we would encourage producers that when you get your silage put up and it's fermented, send that sample in so you know.
1: Yeah. And like you said, it kind of depends what you're going to do with it, too. If you're going to do a grow diet, if you're going to background, or if this is going to go to cows, all of those, that's kind of three different goals, isn't it?
7: Yeah, I mean, really, in many ways, silage is an excellent feed for all those purposes. But if you're going to feed cows, silage has actually probably got more energy than the cows need. So you really want to be fine-tuning and limiting how much they get to just meet their needs and not get fat cows. Growing cattle, again, we see tremendous gains if we get the diet right in growing cattle. And then if it's a feedlot, you're really interested in how do I get the corn used in that feedlot diet, and also how do I make sure that I keep the cattle on feed, and so what's the forage giving me from a roughage standpoint. So, yeah, they're different goals for sure. Most of the work that we do is really targeting corn silage for growing cattle, because I think it's probably one of the most economical ways to grow cattle.
1: Yep. Now, speaking of growing cattle using silage, you said there's some, yeah, it's okay, it's good to know energy content, but there is a caveat, right? There's another part of this to make sure that we're successfully growing cattle using corn silage. What is that?
7: Yeah, the thing we've learned over the last decade with a lot of silage work is that growing cattle need to be supplemented with something we call rumen undegradable protein, or bypass protein. And that's because we've learned more recently that the protein that is in silage, first off, it's not really high in protein, but what is there is used heavily or mostly by the microbes. And yet you're going to feed it to this rapidly growing, young, lighter weight calf, which means you need a lot of bypass protein in general. So you're providing silage with very little bypass protein, and to an animal that needs a lot of bypass protein. So it's really, actually, those really, for us in Nebraska, we're blessed because it's pretty straightforward. If you're going to feed silage to growing calves, you need to bring in 15% or so in the diet as distiller's grains. And that's the most, by far, the most, currently, the most economical source of bypass protein. So we got solutions for them. It's just that if I'm going to background calves and I want to feed them just silage with no distiller's grains, you will think your silage isn't as good because the cattle don't gain as well, but it had nothing to do with the silage. It's because you didn't meet the protein that they needed. So that's a little caveat that we want to remind everybody, that either with distillers or some other protein source that meets that bypass requirement, if you will, of the calf.
1: Good insights. Thank you, Galen. Appreciate it.
7: You bet. My pleasure.
1: Again, we've been visiting with Galen Erickson. He's a beef feedlot specialist, Nebraska Extension. He was one of the featured presenters at the Silage for Beef Cattle Conference. It took place at Mead. Here on the Rural Radio Network, Chad Moyer reporting.
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9: In the round of 32 at the World Cup, DR Congo led England 1-0, but then Harry Kane tied it in the 75th minute, and in the 86th minute, Kane was able again.
10: Harry Kane, still Harry Kane! Oh, my word! Majestic Harry Kane!
9: That would be the final. The call on Fox. It'll be England against Mexico Sunday in the round of 16. NBA, the Los Angeles Lakers are acquiring center Walker Kessler from the Utah Jazz for two unprotected first-round picks and two first-round pick swaps. The Lakers will be signing Kessler to a four-year, $130 million deal. Lakers also signed free agent guards Quentin Grimes and Colin Sexton, as well as free agent big man Sandro Mamukelashvili. Former New York Knicks center Mitchell Robinson has agreed to a three-year, $47 million deal with the Boston Celtics.
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0: Loretta Lynn, Coal Miner's Daughter on Classic Country KTIC. I'm Jeff Axtell. As we check the latest stock market financial business information figures, want to let you know that it is a mixed day in the stock market. Dow Jones Industrial Average up 39 points. The NASDAQ Composite Index is down 99 points. And the S&P 500 is currently down 3 points. Good afternoon to you. It is 3 o'clock.
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2: The president pays tribute to a predecessor, Lisa Brady, Fox News.
3: He was quite something. He was really quite something.
2: He's at the new Theodore Roosevelt Presidential Library in Medora, North Dakota.
3: On the steps of the Burning Hills, we dedicate a living monument to a legend, a statesman, a soldier, frontiersman, and a true American hero.
2: Roosevelt said he would never have become president without his time in Medora, where he found solace and strength after personal tragedy, the deaths of his mother and wife on the same day. The library opens to the public Saturday. It has interactive features, including a chance to ask Roosevelt questions with the help of AI. The Trump administration lifting restrictions on Anthropic's latest AI model.
4: Anthropic's Claude Fable 5 is now available, as well as access to Mythos 5. Both AI models were blocked for use by foreign nationals by the Commerce Department last month, forcing the company to take down the products just days after their release. The Trump administration has raised cybersecurity concerns with the AI models. Another company, OpenAI, is restricting the release of its new AI product at the request of the Trump administration. President Trump signed an executive order last month establishing a framework for the federal government to check advanced AI systems for national security concerns.
2: Fox's Jared Halpern in Washington. Before traveling earlier today, the president denying personal involvement in his investments, answering questions from reporters.
3: Well, I've made a lot of money before I became president, and they invest my money, and I don't talk to them. I don't even speak to them. So I have many people, I don't know what they call it, closed accounts or something. You put your money in, and that's it.
2: This after a financial filing showing he made nearly $1.2 billion from cryptocurrency businesses. Some Democrats in Congress have previously called for investigations. The Dow fluctuating just before the bell, closing down 12 points. 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
10: I'm Connie Green in the KTIC News Center, which is sponsored by TNT Coins in Fremont. Dodge County deputies removed a dangerous driver from area roadways. A driver with a history of reckless driving was apprehended on several charges. There will be intermittent lane closures on Highway 30 just south of the roundabout in Blair in the upcoming days. There could be delays, so plan accordingly. If funds might be a little skimpy right now, there is a food and health pantry in West Point at 433 East David Street. It's always open if you need food, hygiene, or household items. The pantry is also accepting donations. Those are the latest stories from the KTIC News Center.
11: 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For groundwater management area maps and variance information, please visit lpnnrd.org or call the LPN NRD at 402-443-4675.
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0: Good afternoon to you once again. I'm Jeff Axtell with you on Classic Country KTIC. Once again, this is the KTIC afternoon show. I'm in for Doug Anderson on your Wednesday afternoon, and KTIC weather time is 3:06. Viewing the forecast for Northeast Nebraska, this afternoon mostly sunny with a high of 91 and the south wind blowing 15 to 20. There is a 30% chance of rain and thunderstorms up until 4 p.m. And then for tonight, mostly cloudy, a low of 68 and a south wind blowing 5 to 20, a 50% chance of rain and thunderstorms before 2 a.m. For tomorrow, mostly sunny, a high of 87, a southeast wind blowing 5 to 20, 30% chance of rain and thunderstorms. For tomorrow night, increasing clouds, a low of 68, and a south-southeast wind blowing 15 to 25, 60% chance of rain and thunderstorms before 2 a.m. For your Friday, sunshine, a high of 91, and a south wind blowing 10 to 25. For your Friday night, partly cloudy, a low of 68, and a south wind blowing 10 to 25, 60% chance of rain and thunderstorms before and after 1 a.m. On your 4th of July, mostly sunny with a high of 89. Then for 4th of July night, partly cloudy, a low of 66, a chance of rain and thunderstorms. On Sunday, partly sunny, high 87. Sunday night, mostly clear, a low of 65. Monday, mostly sunny with a high of 88. Monday night, mostly clear with a low of 66. Then for Tuesday, mostly sunny, high 88. Tuesday night, mostly clear, a low of 67. Then for next Wednesday, mostly sunny, high 89. Currently at the KTIC studios in West Point, we have 72% humidity, and we have a south wind blowing 15 to 20 and a barometer reading of 29.86. Currently it is 84 degrees at Classic Country KTIC in Norfolk, and it is currently 82 degrees at Classic Country KTIC West Point in 840 Country. 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
17: Nebraska's wildfire season and ongoing drought now forcing tough decisions for livestock producers. Good afternoon, I'm Steve White. As fires continue to burn in western Nebraska, including the Log Road fire in Sioux County, some ranchers are being pushed to reduce herd numbers earlier than planned. Those weather-driven livestock sales can create significant tax consequences. But Nebraska Extension says there may be ways to manage that impact. Nebraska Farm Business Executive Director Tina Barrett says producers forced to sell livestock due to weather may qualify for a one-year tax deferral.
18: Allows us to take the excess income from the sale of livestock due to weather conditions, and we can defer that to the next year. So this can be any kind of livestock, doesn't matter what kind of animal that was.
17: That provision applies when producers sell more head than usual because of drought or wildfire. Barrett says the key is determining what qualifies as excess sales.
18: So we look at the number of head that you sold for the past 3 years and then compare that to the number of head you sold this year. And the excess that we would have would be what we could defer. So it's not quite like we can just say, I had a calf crop. I normally sell my calf crop in January, and this year I sold them in October, so I have two calf checks, and I'm going to take the October check and defer it to next year. Can't do it that way. We have to look at the numbers.
17: Experts say qualification often depends on factors like disaster declarations, federal assistance eligibility, and whether a producer operates primarily as a farming business. Also, the timing matters. Decisions made in the months following a wildfire or drought event, how many cattle to sell, and whether to rebuild can have long-term tax implications. Nebraska Extension urges producers to keep detailed records and work with a tax professional before year ends.
19: When you walk through a local greenhouse, like Oasis Gardens just outside of Loomis, you're not just buying plants off a shelf. You're buying something that started months in advance and cared for every step of the way. Owner Monica Harris says the difference starts at the very beginning.
20: We grow everything ourselves, and we've placed our order for those seeds or those cuttings a year in advance.
19: And she says that hands-on approach is what sets small growers apart. Instead of plants sitting on trucks or in storage for hours or even days, everything at Oasis Gardens is seeded, transplanted, and tended daily. She says that attention shows up in what customers take home.
20: We grow quality plants so that you can have quality plants in your yards to enjoy all summer long.
19: Follow along as we highlight specialty crop growers across Nebraska. Funding made possible by the Specialty Crop Block Grant Program.
21: Good afternoon on the corn. Extend the rally after yesterday's further report. Corn up 6.25 cents. December, we need to close on 49.5 to extend this rally. Mildly friendly at this point. On the wheat market, up 10 cents. I like the wheat. I think it could go up to 440 again on 640 again on December. Silver plated for that move to the upside. We're long the wheat, risking yesterday's low. Over the cattle market, mixed signals on that one. Make a case for either side here right now. So I'm still standing aside yet on that market. The hogs, that one just can't get going. Fundamentals don't allow it to go up right now. Get some longs on, but not risking very much from this level. On the silver, it may have a low end. Keeps trying to rally good, but can't get going yet. We need to close over 64 in December to extend this rally. If you have any questions, give me a call. 402-363-1705. And have a good afternoon.
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0: 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I'm Jeff Axtell with you on the KTIC afternoon show in for Doug Anderson on your Wednesday afternoon. And volunteers are needed to lay out 2,200 flags for a flag retirement ceremony on Friday at 9 a.m. at the Horse Arena at the Cumming County Fairgrounds. All help will be appreciated. Any questions, you can call Ken Honiel at 402-380-1566. Well, coming up for you shortly, we'll have our pasture and forage update. We'll also have an On the Road for Agriculture report from Agro Liquid Fertilizers. Right now, it's time for a check of cash grain bids with Chad Moyer on Classic Country KTIC.
23: Here is a check on Wednesday's cash grain bids. I'm Chad Moyer. Central Valley Ag at 81.20 at Randolph, corn at 380, soybeans 1083. Oakland East Hub has corn at 385, soybeans 1083. At Elgin, corn is 384, soybeans 1073. Humphrey has corn at 386, soybeans 1068. Laurel has corn at 380, soybeans 1083. Monroe has corn at 393, soybeans 1073. Royal has corn at 379, soybeans 1078. Wakefield is corn at 375, soybeans 1078. Hinton, Iowa has corn at 399 and soybeans 1088. Cooperative Supply, Dodge, Howells, Lee, and Richland, corn at 384, soybeans 1090. Frontier Cooperative, Brainerd Corn, 385, soybeans 1091. Columbus has corn at 394, soybeans 1090. David City soybeans 1092. At Mead, corn is 391, soybeans 1093. Schuyler has corn at 389, soybeans 1094. Wheat at 558. At Weston, corn is 381, soybeans 1086. Yanka has corn at 386. Central Plains Milling at Howells has corn at 393. October is 394. Norfolk Crush is soybeans at 1148. October 1094. North Bend Grain, corn at 386. Soybeans 1106. Schuyler Grain at Fremont, corn at 402. Wheat at 635 and soybeans 1089. ADM Lincoln Soybeans 1143. October bid 1119. ADM Columbus Corn at 415. October is 427. ADM Fremont Soybeans 1163 and October 1119. ADM Fremont Elevator, corn at 382, soybeans 1137. ADM Wisner, corn at 390, soybeans 1118. ADM Newman Grove has corn at 386, soybeans 1081. ADM at Enola has corn at 393, soybeans 1093. Lincoln Premium Poultry at the mill at Fremont, corn at $4, October 417. Michael Foods, Wakefield Corn, 388, Bloomfield Corn at 386. Farmers Pride, Battle Creek, corn 383, soybeans 1083. At Osmond, corn is 378, soybeans 1083. Wisner Farmers Elevator has corn at 388, October 397. Farmers Cooperative, Pilger, Winside and Wayne, corn at 379, soybeans 1088. Cargill Corn Milling at Blair has corn at 414, October bid 417. Cargill Soy Processing, Sioux City, soybeans 1153, October is 1109. Cargill Ag Horizons at Albion, corn at 392 and soybeans 1073. Beamer Grain at Beamer, corn 383. Husker Ag Ethanol Plainview, corn at 388, October 402. Bungie Grain at Fremont, corn at 408, October is 402. Soybeans at 1108, October 1099. Bungie at Council Bluffs has soybeans at 1128, October 1109. At the Andersons Dennis and Ethanol, corn at 397. That's October as well, 397. Heartland Cooperative, Mondamin Corn at 391, soybeans 1099. Woodbine is corn at 390, soybeans 1099. Mo Valley has corn at 393 and soybeans 1101. Council Bluffs has corn at 414 and soybeans 1101. New Cooperative Inc., Ottawa, Whiting, and Hornick, corn at 388, soybeans 1099. These prices are subject to change without notice. 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I'm Chad Moyer reporting.
0: Thank you very much, Chad. As I mentioned, we'll have your pasture and forage update coming up momentarily. Then we'll have an On the Road for Agriculture brought to you by Agro Liquid Fertilizers. We'll have a Fox Business Report. And then after that, we'll get to a song request from April. It is Where the Green Grass Grows from Tim McGraw. We'll bring that to you after the Fox Business Report on Classic Country KTIC.
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6: July traditionally means the beginning of hay season for the Sandhills sub-irrigated meadows. A key point related to the quality of meadow hay is harvest date. Crude protein and energy concentrations decline as plants become stemmy and mature. As this happens, the types of livestock that can be fed this hay with little or no supplementation becomes more limited. A good practice can be to keep a record of harvest dates for different meadow fields. Quality of hay cut in early July could vary significantly compared to hay cut in late July or even August. Including notes if hay was impacted by rain before baling can also be useful. This information, along with hay tests, can be useful when making hay feeding decisions this winter and next spring. Also remember that earlier meadow harvests will provide a longer regrowth period and extra growth for grazing this fall. Within some meadows, there can be variation in hay quality depending on plant species that are present. Sedges and rushes, which are more common in the wettest and lowest parts of meadows, will have significantly lower quality compared to grasses. The extra rain received in some parts of Nebraska this year has been mostly welcome, but excess rain can make some meadows impossible to get into and get hay cut from. When hay is in high demand, waiting until the ground dries and firms up enough to drive haying equipment over is an option, but the quality of this late-cut hay will be even lower. For today's Pasture and Forage Minute, I'm Nebraska Extension Forage Systems Educator, Ben Beckman.
5: 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For more information on how your university is serving Nebraskans, go to extension.unl.edu.
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7: Despite severe drought forcing changes to this year's schedule, the 2026 Wheat Field Days still delivered valuable information to producers across the state. I'm Carla Whittington, joining you here on the Rural Radio Network. Dr. Catherine Farrells, the director of the Small Grains Breeding Program at the University of Nebraska, says this year's annual tours looked a little bit different than previous years.
24: So the 2026 Wheat Field Days were hosted kind of across the state, but in definitely more limited locations than we normally have. As you know, we've been severely affected by drought, especially out in the Nebraska Panhandle. And so we had to cut back some of our trials just because there wasn't any wheat left to look at.
7: Field days were held in Fairbury, McCook, Grant, and an indoor session at the High Plains Ag Lab in Sydney. And an irrigated wheat tour was taken in Box Butte County. Catherine says weather conditions created dramatically different results from eastern to western Nebraska.
24: Our eastern Nebraska locations, while stressed, still looked like pretty normal wheat. They had kind of a rough start, but we started getting rain in kind of the early spring here, and then we've continued getting rain throughout the summer. So our eastern plots look really good. We actually had to spray fungicides to manage for disease. And we're looking at, you know, at least average yields coming off most of those plots.
7: This week, we caught up with Dr. Catherine Frels, the director of Small Grains Breeding Program at the University of Nebraska, here on the Rural Radio Network.
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10: The major averages losing steam heading into the closing bell and kicking off the new trading month and second half of the year lower. The tech-heavy Nasdaq fell as chip stocks lagged after notching blockbuster gains in the second quarter. But software stocks advanced following analyst upgrades. The Magnificent Seven big cap tech stocks were mostly higher, led by Meta and Microsoft. Shares of Meta surged nearly 9% following a report that it's building a cloud business to sell excess artificial intelligence computing capacity. Oil prices slipped with West Texas Intermediate crude at around $68 a barrel. The Dow winners, Microsoft, United Health Group, and American Express. The Dow decliners, Caterpillar, Walmart, and Merck. The Dow falling 14 points, the Nasdaq lower by 174, S&P 500 down 16. That's your Fox Business Report. I'm Hillary Barsky, invested in you.
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2: I'm Connie Green in the KTIC News Center, which is sponsored by TNT Coins in Fremont, buying and appraising coins, jewelry, silver, and collectibles. Permanent regulations for medical marijuana were approved by Nebraska Governor Jim Pillen in Lincoln today. This after Attorney General Mike Hilgers affirmed that the regulations met statutory and constitutional authority. Those regulations will now be filed with the Secretary of State's office and become law 5 days after they are received. The Creighton University Mid-America Business Conditions Index remained above growth neutral for the fourth straight month, pointing to solid economic growth in regional manufacturing. The Business Conditions Overall Index declined to a still solid 54.4 from 56.0 in April. Nebraska's index increased to 50.5 from April's 46.4. The closure of the Tyson Food plant in January continues to spill over into other manufacturers in the state. Iowa's index for May increased to 51.8 from 51.0 in April. The Labor Department says the state's manufacturing sector shed 3,500 jobs for a loss of 1.5% of its manufacturing base. South Dakota's index climbed to 53.9 from April's 49.0. Labor officials say the state's manufacturing sector this year had shed 200 jobs for a loss of 1.6% of its manufacturing base. Freedom Fest in Takema starts tomorrow and runs through Saturday. Takema Chamber of Commerce Director Conrad Keneally says pre-registration will be available for the parade and they'll be selling T-shirts.
3: Yes, you can register parades online or via, you know, in person starting as early as 8:30 that morning, 8:30 to 9. We'll have T-shirts for sale in several different spots here. All those proceeds benefit basically our fireworks show. We'll be selling T-shirts around Chatterbox probably on July 3rd.
2: You can find more details on the Takema Chamber of Commerce Facebook page. A flag retirement ceremony is this coming Saturday, but volunteers are needed this Friday at the Horse Arena at the Cumming County Fairgrounds. Call Ken at 402-380-1566 for details. That's 380-1566. You'll be seeing construction work begin at the Blair Executive Airport near Highway 133 and County Roads 35 and 38. That construction, however, will not immediately impact traffic, according to the City of Blair. It's the start of the first phase of the roadway relocation project, which is part of an overall plan to extend the runways at the airport so it can accommodate larger aircraft. Traffic will be impacted in future phases of the airport expansion project, and news releases from the City of Blair says those changes will be shared at least 14 days in advance. You can also find updates posted online at blairne.gov. Construction that will impact traffic in Norfolk starts this coming Monday. Payswalk Avenue will be closed between 6th and 7th Streets for about 10 days to allow for railroad track and street repairs. Those are the latest stories from the KTIC News Center.
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0: And good afternoon to you again. I'm Jeff Axtell with you on Classic Country KTIC on the KTIC afternoon show in for Doug Anderson. Once again, KTIC weather time is 3:35. Checking out the forecast for Northeast Nebraska for this afternoon, mostly sunny with a high of 91, a south wind blowing 15 to 20, and a 30% chance of rain and thunderstorms between now and 4 o'clock. For tonight, mostly cloudy, a low of 68, and a south wind blowing 15, or rather 5 to 20, a 50% chance of rain and thunderstorms before 2 a.m. For tomorrow, mostly sunny,

0: to 20, a 30% chance of rain and thunderstorms. Tomorrow night, increasing clouds, low 68, a south-southeast wind blowing 15 to 25, and a 60% chance of rain and thunderstorms before 2 a.m. On your Friday, sunshine with a high of 91, a wind from the south blowing 10 to 25. For your Friday night, partly cloudy, a low of 68, and a wind from the south blowing 10 to 25. 60% chance of rain and thunderstorms before and after 1 a.m. On your 4th of July, Saturday, mostly sunny with a high of 89. And then for 4th of July night, Saturday night, partly cloudy, a low of 66, a chance of rain and thunderstorms. On your Sunday, partly sunny with a high of 87. And then for Sunday night, mostly clear, a low of 65. Then for Monday, mostly sunny, high 88. Monday night, mostly clear, low of 66. Tuesday, mostly sunny, a high of 88. And then for your Tuesday night, mostly clear with a low of 67. And the next Wednesday, mostly sunny with a high of 89. Currently at the KTIC studios in West Point, we have 72% humidity, a south wind blowing 15 to 20, and a barometric pressure rating of 29.86. Area temperatures right now is currently 83 in Albion and Wayne, 84 in Norfolk and Neely, and Fremont, 82 in Columbus, 86 in Wahoo, 82 in Tacoma, 83 in Blair, 86 in Omaha, 84 in Council Bluffs and Sioux City, plus Vermilion, South Dakota, also 84 right now in Neely. And 85 right now in Yankton, South Dakota, 84 currently in Carroll, Iowa, Denison, Iowa, 82, Harlan, Iowa, 86, and in Red Oak, it is 84. 89 right now in Grand Island, 88 in Hastings, 87 in Aurora, and right now in York, it is 84 degrees. Once again, it is currently 84 degrees at Classic Country KTIC in Norfolk, and it is currently 82 degrees at Classic Country KTIC West Point in 840 Country.
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0: Co-op Supply of Dodge, Lee, Howells, and Richland, Twisted Nix, Camper Service and Repair of North Bend, Northeast Eye Care in West Point, Oakland, and Pender, Blackbird Bend Casino in Ottawa, Iowa, and Sapp Brothers Petroleum of West Point. But now it is time for On the Road for Agriculture, brought to you by Calp Seed and Fertilizer in West Point. And we now head back to Carla Whittington, who has her On the Road for Agriculture report on KTIC.
1: It's time once again for this week's Nebraska Cattlemen's Report. Young cattle producers from across the country recently gathered for the National Cattlemen's Beef Association Young Cattlemen's Conference. Nebraska was represented by Brainerd rancher Devin Jacob, who says that the experience provided a first-hand look at every segment of the beef industry. From feedlots and packing plants to Capitol Hill, the Young Cattlemen's Conference offers participants a comprehensive look at the beef industry. Devin was one of two Nebraskans selected to represent the state through the Nebraska Cattlemen.
2: It's kind of a gauntlet that gets you introduced to a lot of different industries and a lot of different sectors of the beef industry. So we began in Denver, Colorado at the NCBA office there and heard from some different speakers such as Merck Animal Health, several different personnel from the NCBA office and staff there in Denver, covering various topics from the market to beef checkoff program and going over some things like our Clifton strengths, helping us all to develop our strengths a little bit more and hone in on those. And then we did a tour of Five Rivers Cattle Company, toured their Cooner feedlot, which is pretty close to Greeley, Colorado. And then from there, we went to Sioux City, Iowa, and took a tour of the Tyson processing plant and Empirical Foods plant there. Got to spend some time with those folks and do some Q&A and obviously tour the facilities. And then from there, we flew to Akron, Ohio, and went to Wooster, Ohio, where the Certified Angus Beef office is headquartered. And so we did a lot of various activities there, got to speak with some of their staff, do some activities on how they brand their beef and what they do to add value to some of their retailers' beef counters, and of course had some delicious steak while we were there, and then concluded the trip in Washington, D.C., which was spending time with NCBA staff in D.C., doing some hill prep for Capitol Hill.
1: Devin says that one of the biggest highlights was learning more about the Certified Angus Beef brand and seeing its impact across the industry.
2: Most of us have seen their brand in the store before, but never had the opportunity to learn the history of the brand and really how large of a footprint and impact they make for the industry.
1: With this Nebraska Cattlemen's Weekly Report, I'm Carla Whittington.
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0: Classic Country KTIC, I'm Jeff Axtell. Normally at this time, we would have your Nebraska Extension Almanac report on Classic Country KTIC, but there is no report available for today, so we do not have a report for you today on that on Classic Country KTIC. We've got a Fox Sports update coming up here for you shortly. Then we'll bring you George Strait's 1990 single, Love Without End. Amen.
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11: In the World Cup round of 32, DR Congo led England 1-0, but then Harry Kane tied it in the 75th minute and then untied it in the 86th minute.
12: Harry Kane, still Harry Kane! Oh, they win! Majestic Harry Kane! Unbelievable! England lead 2-1!
11: That was the final on Fox. England will face Mexico in the round of 16. Kicking off moments from now in Seattle, it's Belgium against Senegal. NBA, the Los Angeles Lakers are acquiring center Walker Kessler from the Utah Jazz for two unprotected first-round picks and two first-round pick swaps. Lakers will be signing Kessler to a four-year, $130 million deal. Lakers also signed free agent guards Quentin Grimes and Colin Sexton, as well as free agent big man Sandro Mamukelashvili. San Antonio Spurs just signed Tobias Harris to a two-year, $31 million deal.
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Love Without End, amen. George Strait, dating back to 1990 on Classic Country KTIC. I'm Jeff Axtell. This spring, your friends here at 107.9 Napoleon Classic Country KTIC want to buy your corn at top cash price. 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There's your cue for our farmers in these counties this time, around 353 at 402-372-5840 to get qualified for top cash, where 107.9 The Bull and Classic Country KTIC will buy 107.9 bushels of corn at $8.40 a bushel. Again, that number to call to get qualified, 402-372-5840. In the meantime, enjoy some mountain music from Alabama dating back to 1982 on Classic Country KTIC.

0: That was Mountain Music from Alabama, dating back to 1982 on Classic Country KTIC. I'm Jeff Axtell. Penny Bruns from Pender was our latest qualifier for the Top Cash promotion. You can also get qualified for Top Cash on KTIC Radio, the app, brought to you by the Manera Claw Group. And three grand prize winners will be drawn on July 10th. Top Cash doesn't happen without these great sponsors, Lane's Tree Service and Lions, Calp's Heat and Fertilizer in West Point and Fremont, Richard's Ag Agency in Oakland, Wisner Care Center in Wisner, 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Also, Fremont Builders and Supply will be celebrating 50 years. That'll be tomorrow from 4 until 8 p.m. at the Heights at 3605 North Summers Avenue in Fremont. Also, the West Point 4th of July celebration is Saturday in West Point. You can get the full details at KTICradio.com. 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Also, Hooper's 150th anniversary celebration is on this Saturday, 4th of July, and Sunday, July 5th. And on the 4th, there will be a fun run, kids fishing derby, car show, parade, fireworks, and more. And then Sunday, the 5th, they'll have a Yukum in Nickel church service. 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Well, coming up next, we have Fox News, followed by news headlines with Connie Green. Good afternoon. It's 4 o'clock.
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2: President Trump meets President Roosevelt. I'm Lisa Brady, Fox News. It happened with the help of artificial intelligence at the new Theodore Roosevelt Presidential Library in North Dakota.
3: Every day a president faces storms most people never see. Keep your nerve and remember the nation comes first, you get through.
4: Well, I appreciate those words. Those words are fantastic. And I just want to say it's an honor to be with you today.
2: The president dedicating the new library in Medora to a leader he calls a legend and true American hero. Also calling it a time to rediscover the indomitable spirit that built the country.
5: And all that will ensure America always remains the most exceptional nation on the face of the earth. We're not going to let communists get in our way. We're not going to let anyone get in our way. Not the communists.
2: This after another Democrat in Congress was ousted by a Democratic socialist challenger in Colorado primaries yesterday. There and in New York, the challengers overcoming controversy on some issues by arguing current lawmakers aren't fighting hard enough for working Americans. New York City has heightened security for multiple America 250 events this weekend and also reportedly for the Taylor Swift Travis Kelce wedding. A source telling AP it's Friday at Madison Square Garden, though not confirmed by the couple. Earlier today, a proposal atop the Empire State Building where a couple dressed in black climbed the spire, unfurling a banner about the power of love and world peace before apparently getting engaged on the way back down, pausing on a ledge.
6: The woman is believed to be Angela Nicolau, her now fiance Yvonne Birkis. She posted a video on her Instagram from the top of the Empire State Building encouraging people to watch the whole stunt live on the stream. She and her now fiance, according to her social media account, appeared in a documentary in 2024 following this Russian couple as they scaled skyscrapers around the world.
2: Fox's Brian Yenes. They were arrested today. 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
11: I'm Connie Green in the KTIC News Center, which is sponsored by TNT Coins in Fremont. Permanent regulations for medical marijuana were approved by Nebraska Governor Jim Pillen and Lincoln today, and now will be filed with the Secretary of State's office to become law 5 days after they are received. The Creighton University Mid-America Business Conditions Index is still a solid 54.4 from 56.0 in April. Nebraska's index at 50.5 from April's 46.4. Iowa's 51.8. That is up from 51.0 in April. And South Dakota's index climbed to 53.9 from April's 49.0. Construction work begins at the Blair Executive Airport on Monday, but it's not expected to impact traffic right away. Those are the latest stories from the KTIC News Center.
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0: 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And for Doug Anderson and KTIC weather time is 4:06. Viewing our forecast for Northeast Nebraska for this afternoon, mostly sunny with a steady temperature of 88 and a south wind blowing 15 to 20. For tonight, mostly cloudy, a low of 68 and a south wind blowing 5 to 20. A 50% chance of rain and thunderstorms before 2 a.m. And then for tomorrow, a mostly sunny with a high of 87 and a southeast wind blowing 5 to 20. And a 30% chance of rain and thunderstorms. For tomorrow night, increasing clouds, low 68, a south-southeast wind blowing 15 to 25, 60% chance of rain and thunderstorms before 2 a.m. On your Friday, sunshine high 91, a south wind blowing 10 to 25. For Friday night, partly cloudy, a low of 68, and a south wind blowing 10 to 25, a 60% chance of rain and thunderstorms before and after 1 a.m. For your 4th of July Saturday, mostly sunny with a high of 89, and then for Saturday night, 4th of July, partly cloudy, a low of 66, And then for your Sunday, partly sunny with a high of 87. Sunday night, mostly clear, low of 65. Monday, mostly sunny with a high of 88. Monday night, mostly clear, low of 66. And then for Tuesday, mostly sunny with a high of 88. Tuesday night, mostly clear, low of 67. Next Wednesday, mostly sunny with a high of 89. Currently at the KTIC studios in West Point, we have 67% humidity, a south wind blowing at 5, and a barometric pressure rating steady at 29.86. It is currently 84 in North Fork and Neely, 84 also in Columbus and Tacoma. Right now in Wayne, it's 83, 85 in Sioux City and Blair, 84 in Council Bluffs, 87 in Omaha, 86 in Vermilion, South Dakota. Right now in Yankton, it's 84. Albion, 82. Right now in Wenawahu, it's 89. Again, Fremont, 87. Right now in Denison and Caroline, Harlan, Iowa, it's 84. It's 88 in Red Oak, also in Hastings and Aurora, York, 86. And right now in GI, it is 89. Once again, it is currently 84 degrees at Classic Country KTIC in Norfolk, as well as Classic Country KTIC West Point in 840 Country. 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Best call 402-372-2429. And we have a market recap coming up for you shortly from the Rural Radio Network. Once again, I'm Jeff Axtell on for Doug Anderson on the afternoon show on KTIC on your Wednesday afternoon.
15: Running a feedlot is stressful enough. 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
16: 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Well, in cash cattle country, we are seeing a light trade develop through the afternoon hours in Nebraska here today, seeing sales at 403 to 405 on addressed basis. That is being paid by a regional, and that would be about 3 to 5 lower than last week's weighted averages. There are also some sales reported in Nebraska at 255 on a live basis. Live deals in the south are being marked at 255. That's $3 lower than the prior week. In Kansas, Texas, sales being reported at 255. Box beef cutouts today ended the day lower. Choice was down 190 at 391.26. Selects down 199 at 369.69. Choice select spread $21.57. Total load count today was 113. Over in the hog trade today, Iowa, Minnesota, the average 97.06, down 67 on the day. Western Corn Belt 97.08, down 65. Pork cutouts, loins up 303, bellies up 27. Hams were down 7 cents, ribs were up 216. Overall carcass value 22 higher, 95.71. Total load count today, 239. At the terminals, barrels and gilts steady at 63, sows steady 44 to 48. Based on numbers from the end of last week, cattle slaughter so far this year has totaled 13.3 million head. That is down 8.7% from last year. Hog slaughter so far this year, 62.14 million. That is down 0.5% from last year. 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
24: Hello, good day everyone. This is Lonnie Pates with USDA's Market News Service in St. Joseph, Missouri with your closing livestock market report for this Wednesday. We have had a little bit of trade in the feedlots this week, not so much in the Southern Plains. The latest established market there in Kansas and Texas was at 258 last week. In Nebraska, the latest established live market was at 258 to 260 last Friday. While they did trade some dress transaction today, $5 lower when compared with last week at 403. Now let's head on over and have a look at the box beef cutout closings. The choice cutout closed the day at 391.26, down $1.90 for the day. Select at 369.69, down $1.99. That puts the choice select spread at $21.57. There were 113 loads traded for the day, 79 choice, 15 select, and 19 loads of trimmings and grindings. On the cutter cow cutout, that value at 360.46, which is up $1.94 from yesterday. Pretty good movement on the boneless processing beef. They had 43 loads that traded nationally today. On the livestock slaughter under federal inspection, cattle slaughter today estimated at 110,000 head. That's 2,000 more than last week and 11,000 less than a year ago. Monday through Wednesday week-to-date comes in at 324,000 head. Moving on to slaughter hogs for today, estimated at 474,000 head. That's 12,000 more than a week ago and 2,000 more than a year ago. Monday through Wednesday week-to-date for hog slaughter, 1,392,000 hogs. On the National Daily Pork Report, there were 239 loads traded. Carcass was valued at $95.71. That's up 22 cents from yesterday's close. On the National Daily Direct Hog Report, there were about 7,000 head of negotiated sales today. Those barrels and gilts closed 66 cents lower today. Base price range from $92 to $98 with a daily weighted average hog carcass price of $96.92 and a five-day rolling average address price of $97.06. And that's been a look at your closing markets for this Wednesday. This has been Lonnie Pates with USDA's Market News Service in St. Joseph, Missouri. Have a great day, everyone.
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3: We're a mile north of Beamer here, and looks like we got about 90 hundreds.
4: The left lane going south on Highway 9 out of Pender is blocked.
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2: I'm Joel Janacek. The Fremont Moo host the Grand Island Fightin' Cranes tonight. The Moo enter the contest with a 10-13 record. First pitch is set for 7:05 p.m. at Moeller Field. The 42nd annual Cornhusker State Games are set for July 9th through the 19th, with most sports taking place in Omaha and Lincoln. Nebraska Sports Council President Dave Manerick says opening night will be held next week in Lincoln.
3: Our torchlighter officially is a girl named Taryn Smith. And that might not ring a bell for most listeners, but earlier this year, everybody probably had a chance to hear the story about the young gal from Omaha who rode solo across the Atlantic Ocean. And she was the first ever female American to enter the, I can't remember what it's called, but it's a huge rowing challenge event. And she made it across the Atlantic Ocean in 46 days and was the subject of a lot of news coverage. And it turns out Miss Smith, who I said is from Omaha, and she's 26 years old now, also used to be a Cornhusker State Games participant. So when we heard about her feat, which is nothing short of phenomenal in terms of athleticism and perseverance and just an adventurous spirit, she did a remarkable thing there.
2: Manerick says other special guests include Governor Jim Pillen and former Loganview Husker, U.S. Olympian, and pro volleyball player Jordan Larson. The American Association has announced that Sioux City Explorers outfielder Zach Vulutic and outfielder Henry George have been selected to the West Division All-Star Team for the American Association All-Star Game on July 15th at Haymarket Park in Lincoln. The pair will be in the starting lineup for the West Division when they face the East Division, and both will be making their second straight appearance in the American Association Summer Classic. First pitch on the 15th is 7:30 p.m. A pair of former Husker greats with more than a decade of NFL experience are among a class of six Nebraska standouts who will be inducted to the Nebraska Football Hall of Fame this fall. The 2026 class includes defensive back Charles Fryer, offensive lineman Jim Scott, fullback Corey Schlesinger, I-back Corey Ross, linebacker Levante David, and late punter Sam Fultz. Jim Plonansky, a two-time All-America tight end from Chadron State, is this year's state college inductee. The second annual Nebraska Football Hall of Fame Legend Award will be presented to former coach Frank Solich. Radio voice Kent Pavelka will receive the Lyle Bremser Special Merit Award. The 2026 Nebraska Football Hall of Fame class will be officially inducted at a ceremony on Friday, September 4th. The group will then be recognized the following day at Memorial Stadium when Nebraska opens the season against Ohio. In the Ralph Bishop League Senior Legion Baseball Tournament from yesterday in the South Division, West Point defeated Arlington 8-2 and Pender downed Lakeview 19-7. In the North Division, it was Hardington over Wakefield 8-0 and Wayne defeated Plainview 3-0. I'm Joel Janacek. Get more sports anytime at KTICradio.com.
0: Thank you very much there, Joel. 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Also, Tecumseh Chamber of Commerce Freedom Fest starts tomorrow, goes through Friday and Saturday in Tecumseh as well. Activities on Friday include a pet parade at 5 p.m., bounce houses and fireworks at dusk, and then Saturday activities include a firecrack run at 7:30 in the morning. Parade starts at 10 a.m., and there will be food, water fights, and so much more. You can see the full details on our events calendar at KTICRadio.com. It is now 4:30, time for news with Connie Green.
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4: I'm Connie Green in the KTIC News Center, which is sponsored by TNT Coins in Fremont, trusted experts buying coins, silver, jewelry, and collectible treasures. A traffic note for drivers in the Norfolk area. Starting this Monday, construction at Pays Walk Avenue between 6th and 7th Streets will close off that area for about 10 days to allow for railroad track and street repairs. Permanent regulations for medical marijuana were approved by Nebraska Governor Jim Pillen in Lincoln today. This after Attorney General Mike Hilgers affirmed that the regulations met statutory and constitutional authority. Those regulations will now be filed with the Secretary of State's office and become law 5 days after they are received. Freedom Fest kicks off tomorrow, runs through Saturday in Tecumseh. Tecumseh Chamber of Commerce Director Conrad Keneally gives us the details.
5: Thursday, July 2nd, we'll have couples golf out at Northridge. And Friday, July 3rd, there'll be a pet parade, 5 p.m. at the Chatterbox. Then co-ed slow pitch softball tournament down at the ball fields. And they'll have concessions open. And after that, there will be fireworks show. That's Friday, July 3rd at dusk. And on the Saturday morning, July 4th, breakfast will be served at the Lutheran Church there, benefiting the volleyball club. And we have coffee trucks in town. And the Firecracker 5K starts at 7:30. And parade will start at 10 a.m. After the parade, we have quite a few things going on down at our parks. We'll have food trucks serving lunch and maybe some shortcakes and horseshoe tournaments and cart rides. And Tecumseh Fire Department always has a big water fight down there. So all kinds of fun stuff going on in Tecumseh on the 4th of July.
4: Keneally adds that pre-registration will be available for the parade and they'll be selling T-shirts.
5: Yes, you can register parades online or via, you know, in person starting as early as 8:30 that morning, 8:30 to 9. We'll have T-shirts for sale in several different spots here. All those proceeds benefit basically our fireworks show. We'll be selling T-shirts around Chatterbox right on July 3rd.
4: You can find details on the Tecumseh Chamber of Commerce Facebook page. A flag retirement ceremony is this Saturday, but volunteers are needed Friday, July 3rd at the Horse Arena at the Cumming County Fairgrounds to set it up. Call Ken at 402-380-1566 for details on how you can help. 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Those are the latest stories from the KTIC News Center.
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0: Good afternoon to you. I'm Jeff Axtell with you on Classic Country KTIC on the KTIC afternoon show in for Doug Anderson. And it is Wednesday afternoon and KTIC weather time is 4:35. This afternoon across Northeast Nebraska, mostly sunny with a temperature of 88 and a south wind blowing 15 to 20. For tonight, mostly cloudy, a low of 68. And a wind from the south blowing 5 to 20, a 50% chance of rain and thunderstorms before 2 a.m. For tomorrow, mostly sunny with a high of 87, and a southeast wind blowing 5 to 20, a 30% chance of rain and thunderstorms. For tomorrow night, increasing clouds, a low of 68, and a south-southeast wind blowing 15 to 25, a 60% chance of rain and thunderstorms before 2 a.m. On your Friday, sunshine with a high of 91, a south wind blowing 10 to 25. For Friday night, partly cloudy, a low of 68, and a south wind blowing 10 to 25, a 60% chance of rain with rain and thunderstorms likely or possible before and after 1 a.m. On your 4th of July Saturday, mostly sunny with a high of 89. And then for Saturday night, partly cloudy, a low of 66, and a chance of rain and thunderstorms. For your Sunday, partly sunny with a high of 87. And then for Sunday night, mostly clear, a low of 65. Monday, mostly sunny with a high of 88. Monday night, mostly clear, a low of 66.

0: We have 67% humidity, a south wind blowing at 5, and a barometric pressure rating steady at 29.86. And area temperatures right now, it's currently 84 in Norfolk and Neely, 84 also in Blair and Takema and Council Bluffs and Yankton, South Dakota, 82 currently in Albion, again 84 also in Columbus, 83 in Wayne, 87 in Fremont, 90 in Wahoo, 87 in Omaha, 85 in Sioux City, Vermilion, South Dakota, 86, currently 86 in Harlan, Iowa, 88 in Red Oak, Denison and Carroll, Iowa, it's 84. Right now in GI, it is 89, Hastings, 88, same with Aurora, and right now in York, it is 86 degrees, again, 82 in Albion. Once again, it is currently 84 degrees at Classic Country KTIC Norfolk, as well as Classic Country KTIC West Point in 840 Country.
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3: 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I'm Chad Moyer. Central Valley Ag at 81.20 at Randolph. Corn at 3.80. Soybeans 10.83. Oakland East Hub has corn at 3.85. Soybeans 10.83. At Elgin, corn is 3.84. Soybeans 10.73. Humphrey has corn at 3.86. Soybeans 10.68. Laurel has corn at 3.80. Soybeans 10.83. Monroe has corn at 3.93. Soybeans 10.73. Royal has corn at 3.79. Soybeans 10.78. Wakefield is corn at 3.75, soybeans 10.78. Hinton, Iowa has corn at 3.99 and soybeans 10.88. Cooperative Supply, Dodge, Howells, Lee, and Richland, corn at 3.84, soybeans 10.90. Frontier Cooperative, Brainerd corn 3.85, soybeans 10.91. Columbus has corn at 3.94, soybeans 10.90. David City soybeans 10.92. At Mead, corn is 3.91, soybeans 10.93. Schuyler has corn at 3.89, soybeans 10.94. Wheat at 5.58. At Weston, corn is 3.81. Soybeans 10.86. Yanka has corn at 3.86. Central Plains Milling at Howells has corn at 3.93. October is 3.94. Norfolk Crush is soybeans at 11.48. October 10.94. North Bend Grain corn at 3.86. Soybeans 11.06. Schuyler Grain at Fremont corn at 4.02. Wheat at 6.35 and soybeans 10.89. ADM Lincoln soybeans 11.43. October bid 11.19. ADM Columbus corn at 4.15. October is 4.27. ADM Fremont soybeans 11.16. 63 and October 11, 19. ADM Fremont Elevator, corn at 382, soybeans 1137. ADM Wisner, corn at 390, soybeans 1118. ADM Newman Grove has corn at 386, soybeans 1081. ADM at Enola has corn at 393, soybeans 1093. Lincoln Premium Poultry at the mill at Fremont, corn at $4, October 417. Michael Foods, Wakefield corn, 388, Bloomfield corn.

0: corn at 386. Farmers Pride, Battle Creek, corn 383, soybeans 1083. At Osmond, corn is 378, soybeans 1083. Wisner Farmers Elevator has corn at 388, October 397. Farmers Cooperative, Pilger, Windside and Wayne, corn at 379, soybeans 1088. Cargill Corn Milling at Blair has corn at 414, October bid 417. Cargill Soy Processing, Sioux City, soybeans 1153, October is 1109. Cargill Ag Horizons at Albion, corn at 392 and soybeans 1073. Beamer Grain at Beamer, corn 383. Husker Ag Ethanol Plainview, corn at 388, October 402. Bungie Grain at Fremont, corn at 408, October is 402. Soybeans at 1108, October 1099. Bungie at Council Bluffs has soybeans at 1128, October 1109. At the Andersons Denison Ethanol, corn at 397. That's October as well, 397. Heartland Cooperative, Mondeham and Corn at 391, soybeans 1099. Woodbine is corn at 390, soybeans 1099. Mo Valley has corn at 393 and soybeans 1101. Council Bluffs has corn at 414 and soybeans 1101. New Cooperative Inc., Onawa, Whiting, and Hornick, corn at 388, soybeans 1099. These prices are subject to change without notice. 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I'm Chad Moyer reporting.
1: Thank you very much, Chad. The Yulin Summer Solstice will be next Saturday, July 11th. There will be a kiddie tractor pull at 4 o'clock, followed by an obstacle course, bounce houses, and dunk tank from 5 until 9 p.m. Three balls for a dollar tractor train from 5 until 7 p.m. Foam party from 7 until 8:30 p.m. Fireworks by Midlands Pyrotechnic at dusk, and concessions from 6 until 10 p.m. all at the park in Yulin. Well, on the way next, Darren Hefty stops by for today's Ag PhD radio update.
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6: 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However, if you want to spray the old Banvel in your road ditches, pastures, or even late planted corn, there are no restrictions. Now, if you want to spray Status or Diflex, both of which contain old dicamba with a crop safener, those products are actually approved on what we consider fairly big corn. Here's my point. While some of the leaf cupping that we've seen in the last few years has been from drift or volatility out of soybeans, there's been a lot that's come from late spraying in corn and non-crop areas. Our advice is to only spray dicamba very early in the growing season because every dicamba formulation can volatilize and move off target no matter what you do or how you spray it. Always use dicamba with caution. I'm Darren Hefty.
1: Thank you very much, Darren. And the Madison County Fair is coming up on Tuesday through next Sunday, July 7th through the 12th. They have the Mid-State Rodeo Action going on Tuesday through Thursday, July 7th, 8th, and 9th, starting at 7:30 p.m. Don't forget that next Friday, July 10th, is opening act Adam Calvert at 7 p.m., followed by the Sawyer Brown Band. Then on Saturday, July 11th, next Saturday, it will be opening act Sons of Habit and Old 60s hits the stage at around 8:45 p.m. Also, Fremont Builders Supply is setting up at KTIC next Friday, July 10th, from 11 until 2. 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
0: It is time for the Red Minute, brought to you by Red Star Fertilizer. Here's the head of Red Star Fertilizer, Tom Stanton. Launching this year, Tom, a two-pass fungicide program. What is that all about?
9: So the last 2 years, we have been really hurt pretty bad on yield by southern rust and tar spot. You can't take care of that with one fungicide application. 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It includes the application. And it includes Elevate Plus in both applications. If you do that, and if you do not get an 11.1 bushel yield increase, we then are working with a crop insurance company to where if you don't hit that 11.1 bushels, you're going to get $50 an acre back, which means for $15 an acre, you're going to get two passes of fungicide. And if it only yields 9 bushel, you're going to get a check back.
0: If a producer wants to sign up for the two-pass program, is there a timetable? 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
9: 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And we've got to work and make sure that we get all the check strips and everything lined out with our airplane and helicopter folks along with our drone applicators.
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14: In the round of 32 at the World Cup, DR Congo led England 1-0, but then Harry Kane tied it in the 75th minute, and in the 86th minute, things got even hairier.
15: Harry Kane! Still Harry Kane! Oh. Majestic! Harry Kane! Unbelievable! England lead 2-1!
14: That was the final on Fox. England visits Mexico in the round of 16 on Sunday. Right now, Senegal has a 1-0 halftime lead over Belgium. In Major League Baseball, the Cubs just beat the Padres 22-3. Dansby Swanson, three home runs, including a grand slam, had eight RBI. In the NBA, the Los Angeles Lakers acquiring center Walker Kessler from the Utah Jazz for two unprotected first-round picks and two first-round pick swaps. The Lakers will be signing Kessler to a four-year $130 million deal.
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I'm moving on, Hank Snow on Classic Country KTIC. I'm Jeff Axtell. West Point Chamber Coffee will be held next Friday, July 10th at 10 a.m. at Pizza Hut in West Point. And I tell you what, Pizza Hut has Wacky Wednesdays going on today at the West Point Pizza Hut. 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Wacky Wednesdays, so man, gotta get their delicious and cheap food. Well, that's gonna do it for me for this afternoon. Doug Anderson's back tomorrow. Here's Wichita Lyman, Glenn Campbell from 1968.

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4: We're a mile north of Beamer here, and looks like we got about 90 hundreds. The left lane going south on Highway 9 out of Pender is blocked.
5: We had some weather move through, and start time is going to be delayed about a half hour.
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7: It is time for the Red Minute, brought to you by Red Star Fertilizer. 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Tom, we're thinking about our in-season herbicide pass and the ability to get the most out of that herbicide. You have an adjuvant that you're introducing. 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
8: So Redlock Max is brand new for 2026. It's off of our Redlock, which we've had for several years. With the amount of Liberty and Roundup that are getting sprayed in soybeans, Liberty requires a minimum of 2 pounds of ammonium sulfate to work. With Redlock Max, we've got 2.3 pounds of liquid AMS. We also have the additional surfactants you need. We have the pH buffer that you need. We also have the deformer that you need. And we also put the pH reducer in there as well. We put it all into one. And then we added one other thing, and that's sugar. It's a great humectant adjuvant, but for your crop, it's also fantastic to just give that crop a quick bit of nutrient. It's sort of like if I'm hangry, I have a Snickers, and I just turn into Wonder Boy.
7: If we don't get the adjuvant right when we're doing our herbicide application, what's at risk? What can go wrong?
8: Liberty is a contact herbicide. It doesn't translocate. We got to have warm, humid weather. 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
7: 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Again, the process is underway for updating base acres that are currently enrolled in the farm program. This is for ARC and PLC. Now is your opportunity to update those base acres for your operation. You have until the end of August, August 31st, that those actions need to be taken care of. Contact your local FSA office or USDA service center. They can get you more information. Again, FSA did notify folks by direct mail that base acre allocation summaries, what is currently on file, if you need to update or change those, now's your opportunity to do that. The opportunity to change those base acres doesn't happen very often, but now they are doing that this summer. Again, through the end of August, contact your local FSA office. The Nebraska Beef Council, again, reminds you about their promotion this summer, the Nebraska Beef Passport Program, hosted by the Nebraska Beef Council. The Passport invites participants to explore restaurants, meat markets, and processors all across the state while enjoying Nebraska beef. Runs through the end of September. They have restaurants, meat shops, meat processors all across the state, including quite a few here in eastern Nebraska. You can either print off a passport or use one digitally. And for every visit that you make, you stamp the passport. And at the end of summer, collect enough of those, you could be eligible for some prizes. Get more information, goodlifegreatstakes.org, goodlifegreatstakes.org. 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The Nebraska Pork Producers Association invites you to save the date. The Nebraska Pork Conference is coming up at the end of July, July 30th and 31st. It'll be at Embassy Suites in Lincoln. Quite a few different things going on here. Insights into swine health, markets, technology, and policy, networking with producers. The annual meeting of the Nebraska Pork Producers Association takes place. They have their annual awards and recognition program. Bacon, Bourbon, and Brews event will be a part of that as well. Registrations are open. Go to nepork.org, nepork.org. But again, a change in location and kind of a change in what they're doing this year as well. Nebraska Pork Conference, July 30th and 31st this year in Lincoln. The Practical Farmers of Iowa continuing with their field days. They're hosting over 60 field days in Nebraska, Iowa, and surrounding states. The next one in, this one is in Carroll, Iowa, set for July 9th. This one's Ventures with Seeds, Building a Seed Conditioning Business. Tiefenthaler's there at Carroll, Iowa, will be showcasing kind of the custom business that they have built. Some other ones coming up on producing practical and useful cattle, making conservation programs work for you. All of the details about these are at their website at practicalfarmers.org, practicalfarmers.org. For more information on these and other items, check the website. 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I'm Chad Moyer, reporting on KTIC.
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4: We're a mile north of Beamer here, and looks like we got about 90 hundreds.
9: The left lane going south on Highway 9 out of Pender is blocked.
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12: In the round of 32 at the World Cup, Senegal led Belgium 2-0. Belgium pulled one back in the 86th minute, and then just 2 minutes and 37 seconds later...
13: Putting one up for grabs, keeper out, he missed it! It's tied!
12: JP Della Camera, the call on Fox. It's Belgium 2, Senegal 2 in the final moments of second half stoppage time. Earlier, Harry Kane of England scored goals in the 75th and 86th minute for a 2-1 come-from-behind victory over DR Congo. England will visit Mexico in the round of 16 on Sunday. Baseball, the Chicago Cubs defeated the San Diego Padres 23-3. Dansby Swanson, 3 home runs, including a grand slam, finished with 8 RBI. NBA, the Los Angeles Lakers acquiring center Walker Kessler from the Utah Jazz.
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14: Well, my daddy left home when I was 3, and he didn't leave much to Ma and me, just this old guitar and an empty bottle of booze. Now, I don't blame him because he run and hid, but the meanest thing that he ever did was before he left, he went and named me Sue. Well, he must have thought that it was

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I tell you, I fought tougher men, but I really can't remember when. He kicked like a mule and he bit like a crocodile. I heard him laugh and then I heard him cussing. He went for his gun and I pulled mine first. He stood there looking at me and I saw him smile. He said, son, this world is rough, and if a man's gonna make it, he's gotta be tough. And I know I wouldn't be there to help you along.

0: 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I still ain't been named.
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1: News. I'm John Saucier. Democratic Socialist Milad Kiros defeating 15-term incumbent Representative Diana DeGette in last night's Colorado Democratic primary, the latest in a wave of successes for progressive challengers during a dedication ceremony at the Theodore Roosevelt Presidential Library in Medora, North Dakota. President Trump framing their platforms as a radical threat to the nation.
2: Because it's like a cancer that spreads, and you better stop it fast. We will never let the United States become a communist country.
1: In her victory speech, Kiros vowed to abolish ICE. The Supreme Court struck down President Trump's executive order limiting birthright citizenship this week. Speaking after a visit to Naval Air Station Oceana in Virginia Beach, Vice President J.D. Vance criticized that decision.
3: It was 5-4. Sometimes the Supreme Court makes mistakes. We're going to try to correct that mistake, but nobody's perfect, including the Supreme Court.
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6: Areas of showers and storms expected tonight. We could see a few strong to severe storms with mostly cloudy skies. Temperatures drop back to around 68 and it will be breezy. Scattered showers and storms for Thursday too. A few strong to severe storms possible again. Not as warm, a high around 87, mostly sunny and breezy. As we look ahead toward Thursday night, showers and storms are likely with passing clouds, a low in the upper 60s. Lots of sunshine into Friday, but hot, a high around 91, breezy conditions. Showers and storms are back by Friday night. Partly cloudy with a low in the upper 60s and breezy. We'll have a chance of showers and storms for the 4th of July in the morning. Mostly sunny with a high in the upper 80s. A chance of showers and storms right back in the forecast Saturday night. Partly cloudy, we dip back to 66. We'll top out in the upper 80s again for Sunday with a chance of showers and storms and a mix of sun and clouds throughout the day. Isolated activity continues Sunday night. Partly cloudy with a low in the mid 60s. Isolate showers and storms for Monday, still high of 88. I'm weatherology meteorologist Regina Cole, and that's KTIC weather on Classic Country KTIC.

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1: From the Fox Sports Studios in Los Angeles, here's Isaac Lohengrin.
2: A blockbuster trade just went down in the NBA as ESPN reported that the Boston Celtics have agreed to trade Jaylen Brown to the Philadelphia 76ers for Paul George, two first-round picks and two second-round picks. In the round of 32 at the World Cup, Senegal led Belgium 2-0. Belgium pulled one back in the 86th minute, and then just 2 minutes and 37 seconds later.
3: Putting one up for grabs. Keeper out. He missed it. It's time.
2: JP Della Camera, the call on Fox. They remain tied 2-2 now in extra time. Earlier today, DR Congo led England 1-0, but then Harry Kane tied it in the 75th minute and scored again in the 86th minute for a 2-1 victory. So England will face Mexico in the round of 16 on Sunday.
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1: He's predicting success. I'm Lisa Lacera, Fox News. Vice President J.D. Vance says the strength of the U.S. military is key to nuclear negotiations with Iran.
2: Speaking to an audience of sailors and Marines at Naval Air Station Oceana in Virginia, Vice President J.D. Vance says President Trump is negotiating with Iran from a position of strength following the U.S. military campaign.
3: If the Iranians try to rebuild the nuclear program, the president's got options, again, because of you. If the Iranians try to threaten their neighbors or fund terrorism, we've got options, again, because of you.
2: Vance told service members the president will only send them in the harm's way with the tools needed to kick the hell out of the enemy and come home safely. U.S. and Iranian teams are engaged in indirect talks aimed at getting a 60-day ceasefire back on track.
1: Fox's Jared Halpern in Washington. President Trump in North Dakota this afternoon for the opening of the Teddy Roosevelt Presidential Library, using a speech there to talk about yesterday's Supreme Court ruling affirming birthright citizenship.
4: It wasn't meant for rich people from China. It was that came over in Gulf Streams. It was meant for the babies of slaves. So I believe... No, I know they got it wrong, but that's okay.
1: The president has said that he will ask Congress to take action on birthright. Tens of millions of people in the Midwest and Northeast dealing with record-breaking temperatures, and forecasters warn it could last through most of the holiday weekend. New Jersey Governor Mikey Sherrill with some advice.
5: If you're going out, drink water. Stay in the shade. Be smart.
1: In New York City, where a heat emergency has been declared, hundreds of cooling centers have been opened. Heat indexes of 105 expected Friday in Raleigh, North Carolina, and 109 in Memphis. Parts of Europe also dealing with unusually warm weather. In France, more than 1,000 people have died due to the heat. 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
11: Areas of showers and storms expected tonight. We could see a few strong to severe storms with mostly cloudy skies. Temperatures drop back to around 68, and it will be breezy. Scattered showers and storms for Thursday, too. A few strong to severe storms possible again. Not as warm, a high around 87, mostly sunny and breezy. As we look ahead toward Thursday night, showers and storms are likely, with passing clouds, a low in the upper 60s. Lots of sunshine into Friday, but hot, a high around 91, breezy conditions. Showers and storms are back by Friday night, partly cloudy with a low in the upper 60s and breezy. We'll have a chance of showers and storms for the 4th of July in the morning, mostly sunny with a high in the upper 80s. A chance of showers and storms right back in the forecast Saturday night, partly cloudy, we dip back to 66. We'll top out in the upper 80s again for Sunday, with a chance of showers and storms and a mix of sun and clouds throughout the day. Isolated activity continues Sunday night, partly cloudy with a low in the mid-60s. Isolated showers and storms for Monday, still high of 88. I'm weatherology meteorologist Regina Cole, and that's KTIC weather on Classic Country KTIC.
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3: In the round of 32 at the World Cup, Senegal led Belgium 2-0. Belgium pulled one back in the 86th minute, and then just 2 minutes and 37 seconds later...
4: putting one up for grabs, keeper out, he missed it! It's tied!
3: J.P. Delacamera, the call on Fox. It's Belgium 2, Senegal 2 in the final moments of second half stoppage time. Earlier, Harry Kane of England scored goals in the 75th and 86th minute for a 2-1 come-from-behind victory over DR Congo. England will visit Mexico in the round of 16 on Sunday. Baseball, the Chicago Cubs defeated the San Diego Padres 23-3. Dansby Swanson, 3 home runs, including a grand slam, finished with 8 RBI. NBA, the Los Angeles Lakers acquiring center Walker Kessler from the Utah Jazz.
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5: 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The Crary wind system adds a constant stream of high velocity air to your cutter bar, minimize shatter loss, and increase ground speed. A Crary wind system boosts yield in both tall and short beans on auger or draper headers. 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
6: We're a mile north of Beamer here, and looks like we got about 90 hundreds.
7: The left lane going south on Highway 9 out of Pender is blocked.
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1: Fox News, I'm Carmen Roberts. President Trump responds to reports he's considering renewed military action against Iran. Ask about a possible return to an all-out war.
2: They've come a long way. We hit them very hard last week.
1: Telling reporters before leaving for North Dakota.
2: Denuclearization of Iran. It's very simple. And Iran cannot have a nuclear weapon.
1: And this comes as Iran's leadership refuses to directly engage with the U.S. for nuclear talks in Qatar. It's win or go home time for the U.S. team today at the World Cup as they take on Bosnia-Herzegovina.
3: To advance, they'll have to do something they haven't done in 5 years, beat a European team. Their last victory came against none other than Bosnia in 2021.
1: Fox's Ashley Dvorkin. The game starts tonight at 8 Eastern in Santa Clara, California. 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
6: Areas of showers and storms expected tonight. We could see a few strong to severe storms with mostly cloudy skies. Temperatures drop back to around 68 and it will be breezy. Scattered showers and storms for Thursday too. A few strong to severe storms possible again. Not as warm, a high around 87, mostly sunny and breezy. As we look ahead toward Thursday night, showers and storms are likely with passing clouds, a low in the upper 60s. Lots of sunshine into Friday, but hot, high around 91, breezy conditions. Showers and storms are back by Friday night. Partly cloudy with a low in the upper 60s and breezy. We'll have a chance of showers and storms for the 4th of July in the morning. Mostly sunny with a high in the upper 80s. A chance of showers and storms right back in the forecast Saturday night. Partly cloudy, we dip back to 66. We'll top out in the upper 80s again for Sunday with a chance of showers and storms and a mix of sun and clouds throughout the day. Isolated activity continues Sunday night. Partly cloudy with a low in the mid 60s. Isolate showers and storms for Monday, still high of 88. I'm weatherology meteorologist Regina Cole, and that's KTIC weather on Classic Country KTIC.
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1: 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I met Husker volleyball legend Jordan Larson.
3: Exactly. I told my dad, I was like, what if I just took over the family farm?
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6: Despite severe drought forcing changes to this year's schedule, the 2026 Wheat Field Days still delivered valuable information to producers across the state. I'm Carla Whittington, joining you here on the Rural Radio Network. Dr. Catherine Farrell's the director of the Small Grains Breeding Program at the University of Nebraska, says this year's annual tours looked a little bit different than previous years.
7: So the 2026 Wheat Field Days were hosted kind of across the state, but in definitely more limited locations than we normally have. As you know, we've been severely affected by drought, especially out in the Nebraska Panhandle. And so we had to cut back some of our trials just because there wasn't any wheat left to look at.
6: Field days were held in Fairbury, McCook, Grant, and an indoor session at the High Plains Ag Lab in Sydney. And an irrigated wheat tour was taken in Box Butte County. Catherine says weather conditions created dramatically different results from eastern to western Nebraska.
7: Our eastern Nebraska locations, while stressed, still looked like pretty normal wheat. They had kind of a rough start, but we started getting rain in kind of the early spring here, and then we've continued getting rain throughout the summer. So our eastern plots look really good. We actually had to spray fungicides to manage for disease. And we're looking at, you know, at least average yields coming off most of those plots.
6: Further west, however, drought took a much heavier toll.
7: As we move west, the wheat got a lot more stressed, got a lot shorter, smaller heads, and we saw a lot less disease just because there wasn't enough moisture for those diseases to really come up and infect the wheat. We're looking at really below average yields, very low on our dry land trials. Some of our irrigated sites still look really good. They probably won't have as high of yield as normal because they're not getting any water in addition to that irrigation. Normally we would see some rainfall helping supplement those irrigated plots. We expect to see some good data coming off irrigated sites.
6: Because of the unusual growing season, Catherine encourages producers to focus on long-term performance data rather than a single year's results.
7: We really encourage producers to look at the 2 or 3 year averages for their regions. We will publish some of the results on just the 2026 single site locations. However, just due to that drought stress, we really want producers to look at the regional averages and the multi-year averages to help make better selection decisions for what varieties they're going to plant.
6: One unexpected benefit of this year's modified schedule was that the opportunity for more in-depth educational discussions.
7: Our indoor field day at the High Plains Ag Labs, we actually got to talk about what are some upcoming traits coming up through breeding programs that might help farmers out in the future. When can producers expect those? What are some upcoming varieties? And it talked about seed availability. We also talked about, you know, alternative uses for wheat, especially for growers that might be needing more of a forage crop.
6: Taking a look ahead to harvest, Catherine said that harvest is arriving earlier than normal this season.
7: We are running about 2 to 3 weeks earlier than normal, and that's just due to the warm winter we had and warm spring and then followed by the drought. Here in eastern Nebraska, we're actually looking at starting harvest, and then it's going to, you know, follow very quickly across the state.
6: This week, we caught up with Dr. Catherine Farrells, the director of Small Grains Breeding Program at the University of Nebraska, here on the Rural Radio Network.
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5: A blockbuster trade just went down in the NBA as ESPN reported that the Boston Celtics have agreed to trade Jaylen Brown to the Philadelphia 76ers for Paul George, 2 first-round picks and 2 second-round picks. In the round of 32 at the World Cup, Senegal led Belgium 2-0. Belgium pulled one back in the 86th minute, and then just 2 minutes and 37 seconds later.
9: Putting one up for grabs. Keeper out. He missed it. It's tied.
5: JP Delacamera, the call on Fox. They remain tied 2-2 now in extra time. Earlier today, DR Congo led England 1-0, but then Harry Kane tied it in the 75th minute and scored again in the 86th minute for a 2-1 victory. So England will face Mexico in the round of 16 on Sunday.
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Hi there, it's Red Steigall, and I'd really appreciate you pouring yourself a cup of coffee and joining me for Cowboy Corner every Sunday afternoon at 4 on KTIC. You see.